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0: season in Jaylen Brown salvageable? 310-840-4910 is the number for that. We can also take your calls on who you believe is going to be the 2026 NBA Rookie of the Year. 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
1: 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Can Giannis restore Heat culture and put Miami back in the title picture? 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
11: A Better Life with Dr. Sanjay Gupta.
12: By age 35, two-thirds of American men will experience some degree of noticeable hair loss. And by age 50, about 85% of men will have significantly thinning hair. That's according to the American Hair Loss Association. Now, one dermatologist explained that hair loss can either be genetic or it can be triggered by stress, illness, surgery, medications, major life events. No matter the cause, a lot of men, understandably, are frustrated by hair loss because it seems like a loss of control. You can take great care of your scalp by all sorts of expensive lotions and potions, but that might not matter. There are some tried and true medications that might work, like minoxidil or finasteride. But another solution is just shaving it off. And I've heard more and more how liberating this can be for a lot of guys. That's the ultimate control of their appearance. I'm Dr. Sanjay Gupta, helping you live a better life.
13: 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This is a two-minute drill as part of the Bill and Rookie Experience.
14: So two big stories in Wisconsin today, and pretty remarkable. One is the national story, and that's Giannis being traded to the Miami Heat, which I think turns out to be really good for the Bucks. Four players, handful of draft picks. They have the 10th and 13th pick in the draft tonight, which is supposed to be a deeper draft than typical for the NBA. So you're hoping that the Bucks can get a couple of guys. They'll be rookies, but a couple of guys that can come in and play valuable minutes next year to –

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15: A better life with Dr. Sanjay Gupta.
16: For decades, the prevailing wisdom for someone who's had a heart attack has been to put them on beta blockers for the rest of their life. But new research suggests that might not be necessary, and that the benefits of these medications probably taper off after a year or two. On the whole, and for the average person, beta blockers are very safe and very effective. But, as with any medication, they can come with a cost. A financial one, and also potential side effects. We're talking about things like fatigue, dizziness, dry mouth, dry eyes. I want to be clear when I say that you absolutely should talk to your doctor before starting or stopping any medication. Point is, if you're years out from a heart attack and you're in otherwise good health, you might want to ask your doctor about discontinuing beta blockers. You want to, of course, keep up a healthy lifestyle, diet, exercise, and sleep. I'm Dr. Sanjay Gupta, helping you live a better life.
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9: 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This is a two-minute drill as part of the Bill and Rookie Experience.
10: So two big stories in Wisconsin today, and pretty remarkable. One is the national story, and that's Giannis being traded to the Miami Heat, which I think turns out to be really good for the Bucks. Four players, handful of draft picks. They have the 10th and 13th pick in the draft tonight, which is supposed to be a deeper draft than typical for the NBA, so you're hoping that the Bucks can get a couple of guys, they'll be rookies, but a couple of guys that can come in and play valuable minutes next year to complement what they went and got and what they have already. And we'll see where this goes down the road for the Milwaukee Bucks. The other big story, it's a statewide story, not national, is Bill, the return of Brandon Woodruff last night, or the Big Woo, as you like to call him. And he was nothing short of dominant last night in his first game back in a couple of months against the Reds.
11: He retired the first 16 men he faced, didn't give up a hit, took a perfect game into the sixth inning, and then after retiring the first man in the sixth, gave up a single.
10: And this could be exactly what the doctor ordered for the Brewers, as we've been talking a lot about perhaps making a trade at the deadline. I know a lot of people want Skubal from Detroit. I mean, man, that should put that right out of your mind. Think bat, think bullpen. But if he's like he was last night, Brewers going to be in really good shape with starting pitching.
11: Well, you got to think that not only you and probably most of Brewers Nation was thinking it, and I think the front office was probably thinking it too. Matt Arnold's like, yes.
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0: This is Westwood One Sports Night. Here's Linnell Willingham.
1: Here I go. Westwood One Sports Night continues with the youngest of Charles and L. Willingham. Taking you coast to coast as we get you up to 3 a.m. Eastern Time. Couple of things you can chime in on the phone.

0: 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Working on the farm, my heart kept skipping a beat. I didn't think much of it, but my daughters made me get checked out. Turns out I have atrial fibrillation, which increases the risk of stroke about 5 times.
1: 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But if it's AFib, the
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9: So, two big stories in Wisconsin today, and pretty remarkable. One is the national story, and that's Giannis being traded to the Miami Heat, which I think turns out to be really good for the Bucks. Four players, handful of draft picks. They have the 10th and 13th pick in the draft tonight, which is supposed to be a deeper draft than typical for the NBA. So you're hoping that the Bucks can get a couple of guys. They'll be rookies, but a couple of guys that can come in and play valuable minutes next year to complement what they went and got and what they have already. And we'll see where this goes down the road for the Milwaukee Bucks. The other big story, it's a statewide story, not national, is, Bill, the return of Brandon Woodruff last night, or the Big Woo, as you like to call him. And he was nothing short of dominant last night in his first game back in a couple of months against the Reds.
10: He retired the first 16 men he faced, didn't give up a hit, took a perfect game into the sixth inning, and then after retiring the first man in the sixth, gave up a single.
9: And this could be exactly what the doctor ordered for the Brewers, as we've been talking a lot about perhaps making a trade at the deadline. I know a lot of people want Scooble from Detroit. I mean, man, that should put that right out of your mind. Think bat, think bullpen, but if he's like he was last night, Brewers going to be in really good shape with starting pitching.
10: Well, you got to think that not only you and probably most of Brewers Nation was thinking it, and I think the front office was probably thinking it too. Matt Arnold's like, yes.
8: That's a two-minute drill from Bill and Rookie. Get the full Bill and Rookie experience weekday mornings from 6 until 10 on The Fan. And The Fan app.
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13: 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Phoenix has to foul!

0: night. Here's Linnell Willingham.
1: I love this song. Every time we come back from break with it, I just feel the vibes raising instantly. This is Westwood One Sports Night. Whitney Augustin Charles and I, Willingham, I'll take you up to 3 a.m. Eastern time as the party continues as we go coast to coast. We'll get back into the lead story of the night. Night one of the NBA draft in the books. And basketball in D.C. never, ever, ever going to be the same ever again after the Wizards go with A.J. DeBantha as the number one overall pick. We will let you hear from Warriors general manager Mike Dunn.

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17: 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Here on Westwood One Sports Tonight, Linnell Willingham riding with you for one final segment here as we put the show to bed, wrapping up what has been, I'll be honest, full transparency, truth serum, hands up, boo. It's been a mixed bag day for you, boy. It has. Very geeked up about the Wizards drafting AJ DeBanza. I was out at the Anthem in Washington, D.C., is where the Wizards held their official NBA draft watch party. Bunch of Wizards legends there, including John Wall, who, 15 years after being the number one overall pick, still the most popular person at a Wizards draft party. So that's lit. So that was cool. Getting a chance to, like, see him was awesome. I got to show him this really cool picture. And I told him, hey, you've grown up a little bit, haven't you? If you're watching on YouTube, you can see it. I'll probably tweet it out as well. This is his rookie year. Me, John Wall, and my brother. Right after he won the NBA Rookie of the Month. Got some special access backstage, which was super cool. I saw JaVale McGee in person for the first time, who is still to this day the largest human being I've ever seen in person. Imagine a man of JaVale McGee's size wearing ripped whole skinny jeans, walking through the concourse at Cap One Arena, ducking literally because backstage is so short and small for him. That was awesome. Got to catch Kendrick Perkins on the phone with his mom in an emotional state. That

0: school. And then I heard Tabo Cephalosha, who I didn't realize has the ultimate aura, say, "Hey, Russie Russ," when he was calling out for Russell Westbrook. They were playing the Oklahoma City Thunder that night. Also got a pick with KD as well. I say all that to say, seeing John Wall at the Anthem tonight was probably that, with DeBanta being selected, the two highlights of the night tonight. It started off, though, like a night from hell. Full transparency, I live 27 miles away from the Anthem. And those of you all out there, no matter what region of the country you're listening in, if you got that punk-ass traffic that they have out in Georgia and Texas and Oklahoma, y'all don't know about DMV traffic, man. 27 miles to get from here, my crib, to the Anthem out in D.C. When I got to the 0.9-mile mark, I had 23 minutes left in my commute. I was ready to set someone ablaze, I swear for the Lord. And I got my windows down because I didn't want to blow my AC. The smell of my AC right now is a little weird. I'll explain that a little bit later. But I get to a point where, not immediately, but I get there. Let me give you the full scope of the things. My point of contact was like, be there at 6:30. So I'm like, oh yeah, I'll be there at 6:20. So I'm like, okay, I'll get there at 6:20. I searched for parking. I searched for parking from 6:20 to 7:10, damn it. The show started at 7. Ridiculous, dog. And then, don't get me started. And then Denton's smirking in the background, because I called him venting on the way home, and he goes, hey. You're in Maryland, pal. What do you expect?
1: No, I was making fun of drivers.
0: The drivers of Maryland, yeah.
1: How much did you pay?
0: Oh, for parking? Huh, thank you. Thank you for reminding me. Anybody who wants to reimburse me, my Apple Pay is my phone number. Just DM me. $60 to freaking park tonight, dude. I searched high and low for 50 consecutive minutes. Late to end up paying $60 anyway. It's the worst bit ever, bro. Literally was heated.
1: How do you even explain this to someone who lives in, like, Indiana?
0: Yeah, they'll be like, well, why are you paying that much money for parking? Because that's what D.C. does.
1: You get free parking on Saturday and Sundays, and we got to pay $60.
0: He's literally, dude. And so there was an embarrassing moment that I had. I can't lie. I'm making illegal U-turns at a certain point. I drove on the sidewalk. I swear to God, I drove on the sidewalk. Then you actually know me as a habitual sidewalk driver.
1: I was going to say, can we please tell the story? Because Oliver Popular has never heard the story. The listeners never heard a story of when you legitimately parked on a sidewalk and then sent a salesperson to move your car.
0: That's my third incident in second involving you where I'm illegally on the sidewalk. The first of which, you remember we did day two of the draft together. And I did TV in the morning, and I was scrambling like hell to get to the studios in D.C. And when I got there, bro, I drove, swear to God, I'm embarrassed by this, but I did it because I wasn't trying to be late, guys. You can't be late in this industry. You just can't, despite what some people may say. I drove on the sidewalk for at least a block. And I got a Hyundai Tucson, a four-wheel drive, baby. I'm trucking it on the sidewalk, and I'm saying a little prayer under my breath. Max, Lord, please get me.
1: Bro, I'd be screaming the prayer. I need to make sure he hears it at this point.
0: Bro, so I drove on the sidewalk. That was last year, 2025 draft, actually, that I did that. Then what Denton's talking about was the 2024 season. We're at
1: National Harbor for a night game.
0: Yeah. Oh my goodness. Yeah. For Sunday Night Football, it was Commanders and Falcons. And the Commanders ended up clinching the playoffs off of that game. It was a madhouse because everybody wanted to come hang out with your boys and do the watch party bit with us and our bit that we were doing during the football season. And I was also underestimated the amount of time it was going to take to get there. Traffic was
1: on top of that, to save you a little bit, because where you were coming in to get to the parking garage was backed up off the chain.
0: It was wild. So it wasn't all on me. It was just the volume of traffic that we had in the area. I eventually was like, all right, show starts in like 6 minutes. YOLO. parked that bad boy, not just on the sidewalk, in front of the door on the sidewalk. Ain't nobody getting out. Ain't nobody getting in until I get situated. And then a wonderful sales rep, Christian Hunt, I believe is who moved my car.
1: Shout out to you, Christian. I mean, to fully paint the picture, you were spiked insanely high on adrenaline. And then you realized as you came down from the adrenaline, oh my God, I just parked my car on the sidewalk.
0: I don't even think, because we were, so we did the pregame show first and then we did the actual in-game broadcast. I think we may have gotten almost halfway through the pregame show, which was a 3-hour pregame, before I realized I'm on the sidewalk and I don't have a street team vehicle. Like, that was why, to my credit now, I got the inspiration because I saw this big Odyssey DC truck parked on the, but they weren't parked in front of the door though. So I had to park in front of the door because of where they were parked. Just ludicrous, dog. I don't like driving, first and foremost. I didn't get my license until the summer of 2024. The year that Jesus blessed us with, that was my first year with a license. I drove illegally for years. I totaled a car without a license. Fell asleep behind the wheel, driving from Bethany, West Virginia, back to Washington, D.C. I left at, 3 o'clock in the morning. I had a 9 a.m. show. It's a 4-hour drive, so I gave myself some wiggle room. And next thing you know, it was... And I didn't have a license. So me and the person that I was in the car with, he said he was driving because he had a license. But he wasn't driving because he was slightly inebriated.
1: I hope the statute of limitations on that has passed.
0: It has. It has. And unfortunately, so has my good brother and college roommate, man. That's actually a super sad moment. And it sucks. It was very much my best friend. And he is no longer with us, unfortunately. But I know he's laughing upstairs because that was a crazy-ass night that we had and a crazy-ass weekend that we had. So shout out my good brother, Abe. Man, bottom line, moral of the story, me and driving, I hate it. Me and driving in D.C., I hate it even more. And if you're a driver out there in the DMV and you heard me yelling expletives tonight as my windows were slightly cracked so I didn't suffocate, I apologize. Appreciate you all, as always, locking in with us here on Westwood One Sports Tonight. Thank you to our guy, Oliver Popular. Thank you to the super producer, Denton Day. Most importantly, thank you to your calls, making the people show what it's supposed to be. The King of North Kakalaki back with us tomorrow. Drake Toll, what up?
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3: My whole identity had been wrapped up in being a soldier. 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
25: 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DeBonta will be a member of the Utah Jazz. Either Danny Ainge and the Jazz will trade up to the number one overall pick, or the Washington Wizards will shock much of the basketball world by taking Kansas Bear Peterson
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0: That is Westwood One Sports Night. Big Roy Scott. Final hour of power as we continue to take you coast to coast.
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29: has all the parts that fit my car. 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
0: Last week I was very adamant.
29: Just beautiful.
0: If he is eligible.
27: Millions of fines, each with a story.
0: Roger Goodell is going to come down with the iron fist in terms of a suspension for Brendan Sorsby. He's actually taking it a step further by not having the supplemental draft at all, because now Sorsby can't figure out which team really wants him. He can't build that intimate relationship with a program. Even if he would have been suspended, that relationship, knowing that they want you, would have been enough of a selling point for me if I was, you know, somebody advising Sorsby moving forward here. Question I have is this. One, is Roger Goodell right in his decision to not have a supplemental draft? And then two, Brennan Sorsby has hired the big guns. Jeffrey Kessler famously beat the NFL in court back in the early 90s due to an antitrust lawsuit involving free agency. He also represented Tom Brady in Deflategate. He also helped fight hella bounty gate suspensions for Saints players and helped reduce fines and things of that nature. I've called him all night the Johnny Cochran of the National Football League, man. Do you see Brennan Sorsby and Jeffrey Kessler beating the NFL in court this time around and there being a supplemental draft despite this ruling initially here from the NFL? 310-840-4910 is the number. Christian out in Hawthorne, California, wanting to check in. What's going on, Christian? Welcome in.
1: Hey, how you doing, man?
0: I'm doing swell, brother. Appreciate you chiming in.
1: I have like my own take on it, but I'll answer your questions really quick. I think Roger Goodell, like in the end of the day, yeah, he's right. But at the same time, I think it should just be up to the teams whether they want to sign him or not. Mm. And that's on them, right? Like, take the risk, right?
0: Right.
1: But
0: overall, I agree with that, by the way.
1: Yeah, yeah.
0: You're stripping them of the opportunity to even make the decision if you cancel.
1: Exactly, because it's like a whole other web for that. But my whole opinion on this thing is just kind of like with sports in general, though, sports betting, it's like they promote it so much. Like, why do you promote it? So I get it. It's to grow the sport and it's to get people to watch it for views and everything. But it's like, why do that and then not expect the players to not involve themselves in that? And, you know, like, it's not just the NFL. Like, baseball has been caught so many times with that. Like, in Manuel Clase, right? Like, and they catch them. And they're catching them with their digital footprint and everything,
0: right? Here's the whole thing, right? And I'm going to let you continue.
1: No, you're good. You're good.
0: My thing is, bro, they're catching people. But if you think that the people that are getting caught are the only people doing it.
1: There's more people doing it.
0: I think it's going to continue to happen and get worse because I believe it's super difficult to police.
1: Oh, yeah, that's true. That's true. Because even without like sports betting today, like the apps and everything now, people were still doing it back in the day, you know, just more low key on the down low and everything. So it happened. But I mean, hey. As long as you don't get caught, you know what I mean? Again, the integrity of the sport, it is what it is, but it's like, bro, like, you know what?
0: I want to push back on something you said, though, because I know a lot of people kind of naturally say this, and there's nothing wrong with your thought. People always like, well, they're promoting it so much. I'm a huge Grand Theft Auto fan. I can't wait to. I think it's November 19th is when a new GTA comes out. Just because I'm online playing Fortnite, shooting people up, I'm not going to go out in the streets and do it. You know what I'm saying?
1: Hey, so
0: you
1: can't. But there's people that do that, though. You know what I mean? Sad. There's people that get influenced, though. That's for the thing. Sure. You know, like we're smart enough to not do that. But somebody else, sadly, they're not. You know what I mean?
0: I dig it, brother. I appreciate you as always, man. 310-840-4910. Let's run through the rest of these before we get back into the NBA. Darren is out in Denver calling from the Mile High. What's going on, Darren?
2: Youngest in charge, thanks for having me on. I've got a Sorby story that no one knows about. I just moved up here a couple of days ago because mom's in hospice and I got to see her before she passes. But well, she's I'm a woman of faith, that, so we know where she's going.
0: For sure, man.
2: I used to work in Dallas, Texas for a mobile company, and Sorsby played for Lake Dallas. One of his family members came in and renewed a phone. Mm-hmm. And told me everything that he paid Kessler $500,000. This is against the NCAA lawsuit, and that also teams.
0: Can I stop you real quick? Can I stop you for clarity's sake? So you're saying he had Kessler as his lawyer when fighting the college suit too?
2: All I know is the family member said he paid $500,000 to the lawyer, so it could have been Kessler.
0: Shoosh. Well, you pay $500,000 to somebody hoping to get off. You know what I'm saying? So if he paid him, so here's the importance of what you said. He paid him $500,000. That means there's going to be a hell of a fight being put up. because he paid for
3: it. Oh, yeah. And then three teams had a second-round grade on him, Dolphins, Jets, and I did not know the third team.
4: Do you buy that, by the way?
3: Legal battle going on for sure.
0: I'm not sure if I buy that three teams had a second-round grade on him, but it kind of is.
3: Well, he said she's member, a, but,
0: What the family member said, too. Okay, gotcha.
3: Yeah.
0: We'll see how it ultimately plays out.
3: And by the way, I've been traveling, so I can't wait for you to get back to the NBA segment so I can hear how my Dallas Mavericks did today.
0: Oh, you're going to be thrilled about your Mavericks, pal. I appreciate you. We'll get to the NBA coming up here in a second, man. Brendan is in Rhode Island, so I will wrap up our Brendan Sorsby talk. Brendan, what's going on, man? You got the final
5: one. What's going on, Doug?
0: What's going on?
5: Good. You can hear me?
0: Yep, I got you.
5: Yeah, first time listener, first time caller, bro. So I don't think Sorsby should really be nixed from the supplemental draft. I mean, it's on the owners, the teams to decide who the thing draft is on. And as far as we know, like, he didn't bet against himself or his team. He signed an NIL deal for $5 million. You know, like, you look back at the MLB and Pete Rose, right? Mm-hmm. He never bet against his team to lose, but he's blacklisted from the Hall of Fame. And he's got some of the best numbers and stats in the MLB. And, like, where I think that Sorsby tripped up was he could have had any of his boys just place a bet with whatever money he made off that $5 million NIL deal. Mm-hmm. And just, you know, he got caught, which, I mean, it's going to happen. I mean, it's legal now with sports betting and everything.
0: Right.
5: And it's a very sketchy kind of tripped up situation where you can't really sit there and say one way or the other, but at least he didn't bet against himself. You know what I mean? Like, yeah, he bet for them.
0: So do we know that for sure? Everybody keeps assuming that. Do we know that for sure or not?
5: Well, that's what I read. I mean, I can't say for sure.
0: I'm saying I don't know if the people they put it in the article even know. And I appreciate the call, brother. Well, it's all fascinating when it comes to this Brendan Sorsby situation. I hope he's really learned his lesson. I do, because I'd hate to see him throw a career away and millions of dollars away because he can't stop putting $5 parlays in. Now, clearly it was more than that. That would be my problem if I got caught sports gambling. They'd be like, damn it, he put out a 24-legger, one reception. It gets me geeked up, and I'm happy that we have the best gambling sponsor in America with our pals at the DraftKings Sportsbook. I'm going to play so many $5 parlays this year during the NFL season. I say it to Denton Day all the time, because this is going to be like our fifth football season together. I'm going to change my life this year. I've said it every year since we started working together, man, that I'm going to change my life this year when it comes to this sports gambling. A bunch of dudes had their lives changed tonight forever with the 2026 NBA draft. Night one in the books. And here's what I'll say. My biggest takeaway is from tonight in the draft. The top four dudes that we have been talking about throughout the entirety of this process, none of those four dudes are going to win the Rookie of the Year in 2026, and I'll tell you why. As far as A.J. DeBanza goes, because of who he is going to be playing alongside in the nation's capital, Trae Young, Anthony Davis, Keyshawn George, Trey Johnson, I don't know, and I could be totally wrong on this, I don't know if he is going to have the offensive numbers necessary to win this award. And let's just be frank about it, right? The Rookie of the Year in the NBA is 1,000% a offensive award. And usually, right, the leading rookie scorer is the guy that wins the award. I don't believe that's going to be A.J. DeBanza. I also don't believe that it's going to be Darren Peterson when you look at who he's sharing the floor with. Lauri Markkanen, Jaren Jackson, Keyontae George, Ace Bailey. I just don't think the shots are going to be there for him. Not saying that him and DeBanza aren't going to score. They're going to score. They're going to fill it up. But they simply aren't going to have the volume that maybe some other guys are going to have. Cameron Boozer, he's the guy that I think is kind of like a dark horse, because I do look at his opportunity in Memphis and go, well, Islam, who's taking opportunities away from you? And the answer really is nobody. My question with Boozer, yeah, I know all the scouts love him. I know he's got a great head of hair. His beard connects. He's light-skinned. There's so much to love about Boozer, dog. He is literally the prince who was promised. But when the tough gets going and you're in the NBA having to bang 82 nights a year, we'll see just how big, bad, and tough Cameron Boozer is. I don't think he wins the Rookie of the Year. I don't think Caleb Wilson wins it because he doesn't have the offensive skill to do so. I think there's one clear-cut Rookie of the Year in the NBA. It's going to be Darius Acuff, who went 7th overall tonight to the Sacramento Kings. He is the best scorer in this class, not named Abansa, not named Peterson. And I know some of you are probably saying, well, what the hell is that saying, Linnell? Those are two prolific scorers that would have been at the top of any draft here recently, outside of Wemby and Flag. And real quick on the Flag piece, if A.J. DeBanta was in last year's draft, I think there were some talent evaluators that would have taken him first. I'm just saying. But with Acuff in his situation, if you're a Kings fan out there, you should be salivating at the opportunity that he gets. And I think the most important piece of this, when it comes to his rookie year with the Kings, they've got to pull everyone into the gym, veterans, rookies, scouts, trainers, the people in the front office, and say, let's make no mistake about it, right? Yeah, he's a rookie. But we're giving him the keys to the offense right away. We're rolling out the basketball. I would have him stand at the damn free throw line. I'd have everybody else standing on the baseline. And I roll it out to him slow, like you're hitting the triangle button in 2K, right? And I say, hey, y'all, this is his team, without a shadow of a doubt. And fall the hell in line. He will win the Offensive Rookie of the Year. One, because he's going to have the most opportunities. I almost said ops. I was listening to a Dan Quinn presser earlier, Denton. So the ops is in my vocabulary right now. He's going to have the most opportunities, though. He will get the necessary shot attempts to be the Offensive Rookie of the Year. And I think the efficiency is going to be there as well. Another massive takeaway that I had tonight was just the overall dysfunction that seems to exist right now in Golden State with the Warriors. There was some audio that, not audio, some video from the Warriors war room that went viral tonight. It was Warriors owner Joe Lacob and their general manager Mike Dunleavy seemingly disagreeing on where they should go with the number 11 overall pick. It ultimately ends up being Yaxel Lendenborg from the University of Michigan. And dysfunction aside for Golden State, I love the pick. I think he's a guy that can fit alongside Steph Curry seamlessly. He can take some of the offensive load off, because I think he's going to be a guy that walks in right away and is able to put the ball in the cup. But the bigger picture issue is there trouble in paradise here? Just look at the timeline here of Golden State post-championship. Jordan Poole gets punched in the mouth. Klay Thompson's out of there. Steph Curry injured, missing time all throughout the course of the regular season. And then Draymond's podcast gets dropped. Why do you mention Draymond's podcast, Linnell? Because I think his ego has gone up 1,000 ego points since the podcast has kind of come into fruition, right? And he's always running his mouth on there. I look at Draymond Green as one of the big reasons why the Warriors are where they are right now. Where are they? They're a dynasty, a former dynasty, that is now scratching and clawing to get into the play-in tournament. They have all acknowledged, from Kerr to Draymond, that, hey, maybe our goals in 2026 look a little bit different than what they did in 2017. And that's okay. I continue to believe, though, with Golden State, if they can put their egos to the side, if they can get on one accord and get some talent in between the margins, they'll be frisky in the Western Conference simply off the strength of having Steph Curry. Their offseason in terms of what they do in July via the trade and free agency is going to be huge and tell a lot of the story as to what they'll be. The other side of the coin is this. Why are the Warriors in this situation? They should be in the position to be a contender right now, despite guys being up there in age. They have swung and missed on so many draft picks. And when I say swung and missed, not like the dudes are busting out of the league, but they're not living up to their draft billing. Moses Moody, Podemski, James Wiseman, Jonathan Kuminga, and that one's a self-inflicted wound because Steve Kerr. It's 2 a.m. Eastern time. I can say this. Was like Steve Kerr's wife like cheating on him with Kuminga? That's the only thing I can think of as to why he hated Jonathan Kuminga. Or maybe it's because Kuminga didn't brush his damn hair. I didn't like that. Somebody that brushes their hair routinely here on the show. Him and Kevin Durant got a whole lot in common. Ashy, nappy hair. That's what you do here on Late Night Radio. You Joan. But no, their inability to hit on the draft picks and make them a part of the core and have them fit in between the margins is why they're in this spot right now. Yaxel could be the saving grace. I believe he's got all NBA upside. The fact that people are saying, oh, we're not going to draft him because he's 24, I look at that totally opposite than what some people do. I look at that and go, that means there's going to be no rookie wall. That means there's going to be grown man strength. And maybe, just maybe, he contributes sooner and reaches his ceiling faster, right? Because he's already 24. I don't look at it as a negative at all. 7'4 wingspan, dribble, pass, shoot. There's nothing Yaxel Lindenboer can't do. His biggest flaw is his birth certificate. There's nothing he can do about that. There is trouble in paradise, though. I don't believe all is well in Golden State. The fact that that video went viral online of those two arguing in the war room, it looked like, talking with their hands and getting passionate, it's not a good look. You know what's an even worse look? Addressing it. GM of the Warriors, Mike Dunleavy, did just that during his post-draft media availability.
6: Yeah, we got into it about best golf course in San Francisco, and he didn't agree with me, which, you know, it's all in the eye of the beholder. But no, I mean, the other guy that you brought up, and the other play, like, this is a really strong draft. So I felt like once we got to 9, 10, 11, we were going to be anxious to see who falls there. But we felt like at 11, no matter what happened, we were going to get a good player. So as far as the discussion with Joe and I, yeah, I mean, I think at that point there's probably some talks about trades and things like that, but ultimately we were all in agreement to land on taking Yaxel.
7: Thanks, Wilbur. Steve, at a panel right before the draft, mentioned to the public panel that there were it was a good thing you were at 11 and not 12, that there were 11 players. I don't know, again, if you want to get that specific, with it relatively true?
6: Yeah, I mean, I think I said it last week, I'm glad, you know, we're at 11, not 15. You know, 15 would, if we had made the playoffs, we would have been at 15 and, you know, sitting there a week ago, like, man, I wish we would have made the playoffs, but I'm really happy we have 11. So, yeah, I mean, if I'm being frank, we had 11 players in this draft. So going into it, we knew we'd get one, maybe a couple extra made it through, but it was definitely a tight line there of where we're picking.
0: There's so much to unpack with that. One, he tried to tell a joke, which really just was him outing the situation, saying, yeah, we were arguing about the best, or we're disagreeing about the best golf course in San Francisco. My ass. He then goes on to tell you, yeah, we were in disagreement about a player. You know what we don't know? Did they draft who Dunleavy wanted? Or who Joe Lacob wanted? We know it's Yaxel, but who wanted him more? Based off of what Dunleavy said there at the end of it, he mentioned trades were a possibility. Joe Lacob wants to win more than anything. I don't think Joe Lacob has the patience to watch this team with Steph Curry on it still not be a title contender. So when you talk about a potential trade for number 11 overall, that would be bringing a pretty big fish back to the Bay Area, something that maybe ownership wanted to do for the short term, but in the long term, Dunleavy, say, hey, Slim, that's just not the best course of action for us as an organization, and I can respect it. Warriors are going to be one of the most fascinating teams to watch coming up here during the 2026 season. More importantly, what are they going to do to continue to improve this roster? Because I doubt, based off of the demeanor and body language of Joe Lacob, he ain't trying to lose. But how do they get better in the margins without a whole lot of assets and capital? There was one big winner of the entire week. It's only Tuesday, Linnell. Wednesday now. Still, one team already here, as we sit here early Wednesday morning, has already won the week. The Milwaukee Bucks should take a bow for how they have handled themselves as an organization over the past calendar year. Because I think it's deeper than rap, right? They shut Giannis down. Against his will, he went to the NBA Players Association about it. all because they wanted to tank. They knew what it was. They knew that the writing was on the wall with Giannis. They were going to move him. Everyone kept saying, why didn't you just move him at the deadline? Why'd you drag this out? I'll tell you why they didn't move him at the deadline. You didn't know at the deadline what pick you could possibly get. You didn't know at the deadline what pick exactly you were moving him for. Last night you did. You got the 13th overall pick. You got a first in 2031. You got a first in 2033. And more importantly, you have now moved on from your franchise icon, and you don't have a bottom five roster in the sport. You moved on from your franchise icon, and if all things go well and you're healthy, you should be very much in that playoff play-in conversation within the landscape of the Eastern Conference. I'm not saying they're going to be a top five, top six seed, but it wouldn't stun me. I've seen crazier things than the Bucks finishing with the seventh seed or the eighth seed or the ninth seed. They had two lottery picks. They had to knock it out of the park, and they absolutely did. At number 10 overall, they go with Braden Burries out of Arizona. And at number 13 overall, they take a guy that I think has as much upside as anybody in this class. It was Nate Amen out of Tennessee. And I always refer to what DeBanza said a couple of weeks ago when he was asked, outside of yourself, who are the best players in this class? First, he listed Darren Peterson. And second, it wasn't Cameron Boozer or Caleb Wilson that he listed. He listed Nate Amen. So I'm excited about what the Bucks could be. They've got Khalil Ware. They've got Miles Turner. They've got Nate Amen. The size that this group has is real. Question is, how will Taylor Jenkins mesh it all together and get this thing to work and have them function as a unit? The other big news that we got, I will tell you, coming up on the other side of the break, this is Westwood One Sports Night.
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31: Need a boost in the morning? 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

0: This Westwood One Sports Night. Oliver, every time you play this comeback from break, bro, I got to really listen closely to hear what the hell she's actually saying. Shout out to the guy, Gonna Wanna. Hopefully he's a huge AJ DeBanza fan, because DeBanza is a huge Gonna fan. DeBanza, the number one overall pick in the 2026 NBA draft by way of the Washington Wizards, Chocolate City, getting themselves a star to usher in the next era of Wizards basketball. I don't think he's going to be the rookie of the year, though. That distinction will belong to Darius Acuff of the Sacramento Kings, who went 7th overall. Last night, a lot of our time was spent on the Giannis Antetokounmpo sweepstakes that finally went final. We finally saw the biggest domino of the NBA offseason fall. Giannis gets dealt to the Miami Heat for the package that had been on the table for a while, according to a lot of insiders. Immediately, though, about 20 minutes after, maybe not even that long after the deal was announced, I immediately started thinking about the other team that was interested and aggressive in their pursuit of Giannis Antetokounmpo. That was the Boston Celtics. And they dangled former Finals MVP Jaylen Brown in 2 firsts in exchange for Giannis's services. The question that I asked earlier tonight, and I'll reiterate it and ask here again, is the reward worth the risk? The potential reward was them acquiring Giannis Antetokounmpo, and in the short term, being the best team within the Eastern Conference. They acquired Giannis. If they would have acquired Giannis, talking about Boston, right off the rip, they are immediately in the driver's seat out east. I don't think there was an argument. But the risk that you run is the risk that we're seeing play out here in real time. You can't keep dangling Jaylen Brown out there for folks, right? I used the relationship analogy earlier in the show. How many times can you go up to your significant other and go, hey, babe, I'm interested in potentially getting a better girlfriend if I could go bag one? What do you expect your significant other to say? Oh, it's fine, honey. It'll be okay. I don't care if you're a man, a woman, or other. You're not going for it. You're just not. You're just not having it. That's why I look at this situation with Boston and go, okay, how many times can you dangle Jaylen Brown, right, and not end up closing the deal and then bring him back and massage things over and act as if everything's okay? You can't. You just can't. But Boston's going to try. Their general manager, Brad Stevens, he tried earlier tonight as he gave us his thoughts on where things currently stand with the relationship between Boston and Jaylen Brown.
1: It's like, you know, I'm never going to predict the future, but like every indication, everything that I think about is with over the past few years has been building around those guys. Right. And so obviously you never know. But at the same time, I think the one thing I want to make very clear is how valued he's always been. Like, and he's been amazing. He's been an amazing teammate, great person to be around. And, you know, whether that run ends 10 years from now, when he retires or before, there's a lot to celebrate. And, you know, that we have a great relationship and an open relationship where we talk about everything. And but I don't want to predict the future. But, you know, I look at it as this is our team.
0: Brad Stevens, you're a smart cookie. This was dumb as hell on your behalf. The juice not worth the squeeze, in my opinion. Because the move to acquire Giannis, yeah, it would have made you better in the short term. But in the long term, is Boston better off as a result? I think not. I was pretty, you know, steadfast in this last night. He has played his final game as a member of the Boston Celtics. Talk about Jaylen Brown. I fully believe that Jaylen Brown has played his final game with the Celtics. You can't keep doing this to a guy and expect him not to get upset, expect him not to take it personally. And for all the people out there who say, oh, it's a business, it's a business, it's a business. Okay. Things get personal in business, guys. It just is what it is. Brad Stevens, in the audio we just played for you, he had that to say during his post-draft media availability. Ahead of round one, we heard from Shams Charania, who gave us his spin on where things currently stand with the relationship between Jaylen Brown and the Celtics.
2: For Boston here.
3: Malika, sources tell me that even after the failed trade of Giannis and the Celtics, that the team has engaged and listened on trade conversations and offers around Jaylen Brown even today. They've talked to teams, and teams that I've spoken to feel like there is a level of intention behind this with the Celtics, but that doesn't mean a trade will necessarily happen. Jaylen Brown has 3 years left on his deal at a super max clip. He is extension eligible this offseason, 2 years, $140 million plus. So a decision on that will be due if he is on the roster. Either way it goes, there's going to be some hard conversations and a level of a fallout here with the Celtics and Jaylen Brown.
0: Shams said, hey, they're trading him, y'all. That's kind of how I feel about it. And like I said, I was steadfast with it last night. I don't believe you could come back from this. I think the relationship between the Celtics and Jaylen Brown, I think it's unsalvageable. I think it's past the point of return. And I think he's played his last game in a Celtics uniform. Question is, now that the world, right, seemingly knows, hey, we're trying to move on from this guy, what does that do to his value around the association? That's why I keep asking the question. Is the reward, was the reward, the potential reward, worth the nasty risk that you've ran? 310-840-4910 is the number. Let's go out to the Peach State. I got Johnny in Georgia, Atlanta, Georgia, to be specific. Johnny, what you got for us, man?
4: What's going on? Hey, can I say something about that sword thing real quick?
0: Of course, brother.
4: So I'll put like this. I hope they had a supplemental draft because I want to look at an organization that would draft him over drafting a quarterback that was in the Super Bowl, but y'all blackball him because he want to take a knee against police brutality, but y'all going to be okay with drafting a quarterback that pretty much hurt the integrity of the game. So I wanted to open up a quarterback about that, but that's here no say right now. But that's what I want to see. But my thing with I don't think it hurt the Jaylen Brown thing at all, because guess what? I love him in Atlanta, or I love him with my Pacers, and I don't think it hurt him at all. But then I want to say something about the draft. Yeah. Hey, man, I don't care what nobody say. Wilson is the best player at this draft this year. And last thing, the Bucks won the draft tonight by drafting Nate Emmitt.
0: Yep.
4: They won the draft, the trade, and everything else. I never seen nobody got robbed with a Nerf gun, but that was the Miami Heat guy did. They got robbed with a Nerf gun, and the Bucks will be back on top before the Miami Heat will. That's my take, man.
0: Hey, Johnny, before we let you run, brother, you know that's the first time you done.
4: What's going on?
0: You've been calling in there, and now you're one of our number one supporters, brother. You ain't tell us you got two teams now, Slim. You ain't tell us you're for the Pacers and the Hawks. Talk about some of my Pacers.
4: I've been a Pacers fan since I was 12 years old. Okay. The Hawks just piss me off and makes me mad every now and then, so it's kind of hard to support them. But I do want to see the whole team do good. So I like the draft.
0: Did you like Fleming?
4: I like Fleming. I think he's a leader. He's not a good scorer, but he's a leader in something at a point guard position that we need. I like Fleming. I wish they would have gotten Nate Emmitt, but they didn't. But I'm glad they didn't get there.
0: Hey, Johnny, I'm glad you know ball when it comes to Nate Emmitt, man. Brother can play.
4: Oh, yeah, yeah.
0: It's just last year. Last year wasn't a good showing for him because of what they asked him to do.
4: Yeah.
0: I appreciate you as always, brother. I got to let you run. Thanks for calling us per usual, man. 310-840-4910 is how you reach us here on the talking text line. Why did I give the number out? I don't know, because we're not taking any more calls. We will read some texts, though, and put the show to bed by recapping a night that started off horribly for me, but ended horribly as well, low-key. That's next here on Westwood One Sports Night.
5: South Beach is going Greek.
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5: 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Can Giannis restore Heat culture and put Miami back in the title picture? Westwood One Sports.
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10: It's the best part of this. 310-840-4910, the number. Here on Westwood One Sports Night, Linnell Willingham riding with you for one final segment here as we put the show to bed, wrapping up what has been, I'll be honest, full transparency, truth serum, hands up, boo. It's been a mixed bag day for you, boy. It has. Very geeked up about the Wizards drafting AJ DeBanza. I was out at the Anthem in Washington, D.C., is where the Wizards held their official NBA draft watch party. Bunch of Wizards legends there, including John Wall, who, 15 years after being the number one overall pick, still the most popular person at a Wizards draft party. So that's lit. So that was cool, getting a chance to, like, see him. Was awesome. I got to show him this really cool picture. And I told him, hey, you've grown up a little bit, haven't you? If you're watching on YouTube, you can see it. I'll probably tweet it out as well. This is his rookie year. Me, John Wall, and my brother. Right after he won the NBA Rookie of the Month. Got some special access backstage, which was super cool. I saw JaVale McGee in person for the first time, who is still to this day the largest human being I've ever seen in person. Imagine a man of JaVale McGee's size wearing ripped, whole skinny jeans, walking through the concourse at Cap One Arena, ducking literally because backstage is so short and small for him. That was awesome. Got to catch Kendrick Perkins on the phone with his mom in an emotional state. That was cool. And then I heard Thabo Sefolosha, who I didn't realize has the ultimate aura, say, "Hey, Russie Russ," when he was calling out for Russell Westbrook. They were playing the Oklahoma City Thunder that night. Also got a pick with KD as well. I say all that to say, seeing John Wall at the Anthem tonight was probably that, with DeBanza being selected, the two highlights of the night tonight. It started off, though, like a night from hell. Full transparency. I live 27 miles away from the Anthem. And those of you all out there, no matter what region of the country you're listening in, if you got that punk-ass traffic that they have,

0: And out in Georgia and Texas and Oklahoma. Y'all don't know about DMV traffic, man. 27 miles to get from here, my crib, to the Anthem out in D.C. When I got to the 0.9 mile mark, I had 23 minutes left in my commute. I was ready to set someone ablaze, I swear for the Lord. And I got my windows down because I don't want to blow my AC. The smell of my AC right now is a little weird. I'll explain that a little bit later. But I get to a point where, not immediately, but I get there. Let me give you the full scope of the things. My point of contact was like, be there at 6:30. So I'm like, oh yeah, I'll be there at 6:20. So I'm like, okay, I get there at 6:20. I searched for parking. I searched for parking from 6:20 to 7:10, damn it. The show started at 7. Ridiculous, dog. And then, don't get me started. And then Denton smirking in the background, because I called him venting on the way home, and he goes, hey. You're in Maryland, pal. What do you expect?
1: No, I was making fun of drivers.
0: Yeah, the drivers of Maryland, yeah.
1: How much did you pay?
0: Oh, for parking? Huh, thank you. Thank you for reminding me. Anybody who wants to reimburse me, my Apple Pay is my phone number. Just DM me. $60 to freaking park tonight, dude. I searched high and low for 50 consecutive minutes. Late to end up paying $60 anyway. It's the worst bit ever, bro. Literally was heated.
1: How do you even explain this to someone who lives in, like, Indiana?
0: Yeah, they'll be like, well, why are you paying that much money for parking? Because that's what D.C. does.
1: You get free parking on Saturday and Sundays, and we got to pay $60.
0: He's literally, dude. And so there was an embarrassing moment that I had. I can't lie. I'm making illegal U-turns at a certain point. I drove on the sidewalk. I swear to God, I drove on the sidewalk. Denton, you actually know me as a habitual sidewalk driver.
1: I was going to say, can we please tell the story? Because Oliver Popular has never heard the story. The listeners never heard a story of when you legitimately parked on a sidewalk and then sent a salesperson to move your car.
0: That's my third incident and second involving you where I'm illegally on the sidewalk. The first of which, you remember we did day two of the draft together. And yeah. I did TV in the morning, and I was scrambling like hell to get to the studios in D.C. And when I got there, bro, I drove, swear to God, I'm embarrassed by this, but I did it because I wasn't trying to be late, guys. You can't be late in this industry. You just can't, despite what some people may say. I drove on the sidewalk for at least a block. And I got a Hyundai Tucson, a four-wheel drive, baby. I'm trucking it on the sidewalk, and I'm saying a little prayer under my breath. Max, Lord, please get me.
1: Bro, I'd be screaming the prayer. I need to make sure he hears it at this point.
0: Bro, so I drove on the sidewalk. That was last year, 2025 draft, actually, that I did that. Then what Denton's talking about was the 2024 season. We're at National Harbor for a night game. Yeah. Oh my goodness. Yeah. For Sunday Night Football, it was Commanders and Falcons. And the Commanders ended up clinching the playoffs off of that game. It was a madhouse because everybody wanted to come hang out with your boys and do the watch party bit with us and our bit that we were doing during the football season. And I was also underestimated the amount of time it was going to take to get there. Traffic was...
1: On top of that, to save you a little bit, because where you were coming in to get to the parking garage was backed up off the chain.
0: It was wild. So it wasn't all on me. It was just the volume of traffic that we had in the area. I eventually was like, all right, show starts in like 6 minutes. YOLO. Park that bad boy, not just on the sidewalk, in front of the door on the sidewalk. Ain't nobody getting out. Ain't nobody getting in until I get situated. And then a wonderful sales rep, Christian Hunt, I believe is who moved my car.
1: Shout out to you, Christian. I mean, to fully paint the picture, you were spiked insanely high on adrenaline. And then you realized as you came down from the adrenaline, oh my God, I just parked my car on the sidewalk.
0: I don't even think, because we did the pregame show first, and then we did the actual in-game broadcast. I think we may have gotten almost halfway through the pregame show, which was a 3-hour pregame, before I realized I'm on the sidewalk and I don't have a street team vehicle. That was why, to my credit now, I got the inspiration because I saw this big Odyssey DC truck parked on the, but they weren't parked in front of the door though. So I had to park in front of the door because of where they were parked. Just ludicrous, dog. I don't like driving, first and foremost. I didn't get my license until the summer of 2024. The year that Jesus blessed us with, that was my first year with a license. I drove illegally for years. I totaled a car without a license. Fell asleep behind the wheel, driving from Bethany, West Virginia, back to Washington, D.C. I left at, 3 o'clock in the morning. I had a 9 a.m. show. It's a 4-hour drive, so I gave myself some wiggle room, and next thing you know, it was... And I didn't have a license, so me and the person that I was in the car with, he said he was driving, because he had a license. But he wasn't driving, because he was slightly inebriated.
1: I hope the statute of limitations on that has passed.
0: It has. It has. And unfortunately, so has my good brother and college roommate, man. That's actually a super sad moment. And it sucks. It was very much my best friend. And he is no longer with us, unfortunately. But I know he's laughing upstairs because that was a crazy-ass night that we had and a crazy-ass weekend that we had. So shout out my good brother, Abe. Man, bottom line, moral of the story, me and driving, I hate it. Me and driving in D.C., I hate it even more. And if you're a driver out there in the DMV and you heard me yelling expletives tonight as my windows were slightly cracked so I didn't suffocate, I apologize. Appreciate you all, as always, locking in with us here on Westwood One Sports Tonight. Thank you to our guy, Oliver Popular. Thank you to the super producer, Denton Day. Most importantly, thank you to your calls, making the people show what it's supposed to be. The King of North Kakalaki back with us tomorrow. Drake Toll, what up?
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3: My whole identity had been wrapped up in being a soldier. 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
17: A Better Life with Dr. Sanjay Gupta.
18: Osteoporosis affects millions of people in the United States and around the world. It's a disease that basically causes someone's bones to become weak, brittle, and porous, which can increase their risk of fractures. Now, the good news here is there are things you can do other than, or in addition to, taking medications to prevent fractures before it's too late. 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One functional medicine dietitian told us that that helps build muscle, and if you're building muscle strength, then you are also building bone strength. 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I'm Dr. Sanjay Gupta, helping you live a better life.
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21: ABC News, I'm Sherry Preston. The head of the UN's nuclear watchdog this morning signaling that international inspectors will be heading for Iran's nuclear sites. As for when, President Trump was asked about that.
22: From your view, Mr. President, when will those inspectors actually be on the ground?
23: At the appropriate time. At the appropriate time. There's no rush, but they'll be on the ground at the appropriate time.
21: The president not happy with a vote in the Senate yesterday.
24: On this motion, the yeas are 50, the nays are 48. The concurrent motion is agreed to.
21: The tally is the Senate for the first time approved a war powers resolution demanding that President Trump get congressional approval for any more military action in Iran. The president calling the resolution meaningless for Republicans voting in favor of the measure. President will face Senate Republicans today as he heads to Capitol Hill for a GOP lunch. Europe is still sweltering, parts of France hitting 111 degrees yesterday. This is ABC News.
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0: Good morning, rise and shine. Welcome to a Wednesday morning edition of the BRX. I'm Bill in studio. Rookie joining me live, I think.
1: Hi, Bill.
0: Hi there. Good morning. How you doing?
1: I'm doing pretty good.
0: Thank Where are you? What are you doing?
1: I'm at Royal St. Patrick's Golf Course.
0: Royal St. Patrick's. What's going on there?
1: I do have that little echo, so if you can hit one of those buttons.
0: Okay.
1: That'll work probably. But anyway, there you go right there. Perfect.
0: Okay, good.
1: Anyway, we're down here trying to do the best to hold off the rain. It's going to be a beautiful day for golf. As Scott just went by on the mower, he's coming by, and I said, come by and rev the mower as he sets it up like the U.S. Open. It's going to give us a little ambiance down here at Royal St. Patrick. So
0: love it.
1: Here we are, the third annual Gandrian Auto Group BRX Open. And we're going to have a lot of fun, as our good buddy Oshkosh Josh always says, 100% guaranteed fun. Now, a couple of things here real quick if you're playing in the event. First of all, before I do that, coming down, I saw an accident northbound 41, really just outside of here. If you're going northbound 41, they had a fire truck was just going up there as I was coming under the highway to get here to Royal St. Patrick's. Emergency vehicles were all already on the scene. It was down to one lane, and it was just before you get to County Road U northbound on 41. So if you're going that direction this morning, this is just in less than an hour ago, just looked like it happened. So I don't know where we are in cleaning it up, but just be advised on that. Now, if you're playing in the BRX Open today and you're traveling southbound, and this would include you as well, Bill, coming down.
0: I'm listening.
1: If you're headed southbound on 41, excuse me, you can get off on the U exit. It looks like that just kind of opened up. You can get off on the typical normal U exit to get to Royal St. Patrick's, but you can't cut under the highway yet. So then you have to get on the frontage road on the west side of the road and head down one more to the next stop sign, turn left, cut under the highway, and come here.
0: Or come back.
1: Well, it'll take you almost right to the front exit, actually, or the front entrance.
0: Okay.
1: All right. It'll be off on your left. If you're coming northbound on 41 from the valley, you have to get off and exit before you, I believe, I'm this would be the safe way, get off the exit before you, excuse me, stay on the left side or the west side of the highway, go up north on the frontage road to the stop sign, turn right, cut under the highway, and get to Royal St. Patrick's.
0: All right.
1: So, all right, we got all that. There you go.
0: Advice. That's your, keep
1: that's
0: that
1: your
0: in mind.
1: traffic on the sixes here on the fan.
0: I love it. Well, let me go ahead.
1: I can say, if you hear me chewing like right now, it's because I'm eating my Ferris caramel corn.
0: Okay.
1: That's what I'm having for breakfast. Best popcorn in the area out of Fond du Lac. Hit the bell on that. But I did forget my water. So there you go.
0: Well, that's what happens when, you have your option. Popcorn for breakfast, it's all good. Let me start by saying,
2: thank you very much for doing this.
0: We appreciate that.
1: You're welcome.
0: Yeah, we're going to have fun today regardless of what other Mother Nature has to offer. So,
1: did you say Mother Nature or Marcia?
0: Yeah, what's the difference?
1: Exactly.
0: So. text line is open, 920-393-1075. Phone line's open, 920-393-1075. And you can reach us at thefan@cumulus.com as well. The third annual BRX Open today, Royal St. Patrick's. If you're signed up, good. If you're not signed up, why? You can join us next year. We look forward to it. I'll be here in studio. I'm going to zip out of here a little after 8, get down there and join Rookie live on location. Rookie is on location, and we'll keep you updated on everything that's happening down there. In the meantime, there was some sports going on last night, the NBA draft. I don't know if you watched any of it.
1: I had a watch party. I don't know why you didn't stop by.
0: Oh, you did?
1: You were invited.
0: I didn't get my invitation.
1: Didn't check the mail then.
0: I didn't. But
1: wanted Rhino to come over and hang out with Hattie for a little bit.
0: Yeah, he would have enjoyed that, I think. But we were busy. We had a big night. And so the Bucks made their picks. We'll tell you all about who they picked. No surprises. Well, maybe there were some surprises. Not too many, though, in the first round. We'll talk about that. The Brewers get another dominant performance on the mound and another shutout over the Reds. Well, I shouldn't say another shutout. They held him to one run in 10 innings in game one of the series, held him to no runs in 9 innings yesterday. In fact, the Reds have had only 4 hits in the 2 games combined. And the Brewers dominating in the pitching. And last night it was Brandon Sproat. We'll tell you all about that. So that was good. And the Cardinals lost. So the Brewers gain a game on the dreaded Cardinals in the National League Central Division standings. The only team that won, the only other team that won last night was the Cubs. The Pirates lost, the Cardinals lost, and the Reds lost, of course, to the Brewers. So that's the baseball story. And that's about it for now. I mean, I've got some audio for from the draft, from John Horst, the Bucks GM. He'll tell you all about the draft picks. And we'll hear some audio from the Brewers as well. So that's what we're going to do, and then we'll talk about the golf outing and what's going on down at Royal St. Patrick's. Rookie, we'll have some pop-in guests, I'm assuming, right?
1: Yeah, we'll have pop-in guests. We appreciate all our sponsors that help make this event happen and, excuse me, help us get money to our charities that we have done over the years. This year we're helping out Green Bay United hockey team. Last year we helped out a charity in Manitowoc County and Appleton and House of Hope in our very first year. So we appreciate all our sponsors, and they'll pop by and chop it up with us.
0: 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All right, we got to get you started with a fan forecast. 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Today is going to be partly sunny, slightly humid, high 72 when it's not raining. And right now it's not, so I'll stick with that. Tomorrow, partly sunny, less humid, chance of shower.
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2: Good morning, Fan Nation. The Milwaukee Bucks added a pair of players last night in the NBA draft. With the 10th overall pick, Milwaukee selected Arizona guard Braden Burris. He averaged over 16 points and 4.9 rebounds in his one season with the Wildcats. Bucks general manager John Horst says there's a lot to like about Burris.
10: Braden was a target for us. We spent time with him early in the draft process. We were able to bring him here later in the draft process. He's a big guard. He's got great length. He's got great size already at 20 years old. Played winning basketball. He's been a winner his whole career.
2: Later, the Miami Heat selected Tennessee forward Nate Amendt. He went number 13. That pick will be sent to the Bucks as part of the Giannis trade. The Wizards selected A.J. DiBonsa with the first overall pick. The Jazz took Kansas guard Darren Peterson second. The Grizzlies grabbed Cameron Brewster third. Round two of the draft from Brooklyn continues today. Now to Major League Baseball. The Brewers secured a series win, beating the Reds 2-0 on the road. Jake Bowers drove in the first run of the game with an RBI triple in the sixth inning, scoring Andrew Vaughn. And Vaughn knocked in Bryce Terang with a sack fly in the eighth. And that was all the scoring. Brandon Sproat did the rest. He gave up just one hit over six innings, walked no one, struck out 10, picks up the win. Manager Pat Murphy loved it.
11: He was dominant. It was great. Best outing of the year, best stuff of the year. Gary did a tremendous job with him. Yeah, and he could have kept going. His calf tightened up in the fifth.
2: Aaron Ashby, Abner Uribe, and Trevor McGill finished it off. McGill picking up his 10th save. They'll wrap up the series tonight. Brewers lefty Shane Drouin gets the start against Reds righty Rhett Lauder. First pitch at 6:10. In Central Division action last night, the Cubs beat the Mets 9-6. Chicago's won 3 of 4, while the Mets have lost three in a row. The Diamondbacks snapped a three-game skid with a 4-3 win over the Cardinals, and the Mariners beat the Pirates 3-2. Cole Young hit a two-run home run in the seventh to give the Mariners the lead and the eventual win. In minor league baseball, three Wisconsin Timber Rattler pitchers combined on a three-hit shutout. They beat the Cedar Rapids Colonels 5-0 Tuesday night. The Rattlers scored all of their runs in the fourth inning. Daniel Gallarte and Juan Baez hit back-to-back RBI singles. And later, Marco Dingus grounded a bases-loaded single to center. That scored two. And a wild throw to third allowed another to score, and that was it. Five on the board. They win it 5-0 and are 3-0 in the second half. Same two teams tonight in Appleton. At the World Cup, group play continued yesterday. Cristiano Ronaldo scored a pair of goals to lead Portugal to a 5-0 win over Uzbekistan in the first match of the day. In the afternoon, England played a scoreless draw against Ghana in Foxborough, while Croatia eliminated Panama from the knockout round with a 1-0 win in Toronto. The day was capped off with Colombia taking down the Democratic Republic of the Congo 1-0 in Guadalajara. Play continues with six matches today. The U.S. plays tomorrow against Turkey. And that is your latest Sports Flash. 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
2: 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Welcome back to the BRX Wednesday morning edition. Big day here for The Fan. It's the third annual BRX Open at Royal St. Patrick's Golf Links in Wrightstown. I'm here in studio. My name is Bill. Rookie is at Royal St. Patrick's right now, live, joining us. How's everything going down there?
12: That's true, and I forgot to do this at the top of the hour. I beg your pardon, because we had a lot going on. It's hump day.
2: Very nice. Very nice. A golf edition of hump day.
12: Exactly.
2: Golf crowd edition of... Let me give you a golf clap for that.
12: Get in the hole!
2: Let me give you a golf clap. Can you hear that?
12: Oh, perfect. Thank you.
2: Very slight. Yeah. Get in the hole. Okay. From the talk and text line, 920-393-1075, Lois and Jill, I-41 fully reopened from the accident. Safe travels, everyone.
12: Okay, good.
2: So the accident that you reported earlier has been cleared. So that's great news. Producer Boy is here in studio with me, as per usual. I'd let him say hi, but I can't let him talk on the air. Otherwise, I'd have to pay him.
12: He's a little bit like a mascot, right?
2: A little bit. But yeah. He's here. Hey, Producer
12: he
2: Boy.
12: He talks on the radio. You got to pay him. Forget that. We're not paying that dude.
2: I can't afford it, man. But he's here, and I appreciate it. And he nods his head. Thank you, Goon. Doing well. Thumbs up. Hit me with some NBA music, would you? Thank you, Producer Boy. The Bucks made their picks in the NBA draft last night in Brooklyn. Now, before we get to the Bucks picks, maybe a bit, I don't know if it's a surprise. It was pretty much a flip of a coin at the top of the draft with the Washington Wizards. They were going to take one of two guys, either A.J. DiBonta or Darren Peterson, and they went with DiBonta.
12: The 6'9". Yeah, that wasn't a very big conversation at my draft party last night. I mean, there's a lot of people discussing it, but nobody is really shocked.
2: It was funny because remember when we talked about the story a week or so ago where Darren Peterson really wanted to play for Washington and actually didn't talk to any other team pre-draft than Washington.
12: Yeah.
2: And because he wanted to go there, but he decided they decided to go with DiBonta, who becomes the first BYU player ever selected number one overall. So DiBonta goes one, Utah takes Darren Peterson number two, and then Duke forward Cameron Boozer goes to the Memphis Grizzlies with number three. I think those are all very solid picks. Caleb Wilson goes to the Bulls at four. That's a good pick, too. Keaton Wagler, the freshman out of University of Illinois, goes to the Clippers. We'll see about him. He's young. These guys are all young. There's so many guys coming out early, including the two draft picks that the Bucks take. At number 10, Braden Burry, 6'4", freshman guard. At number 10,
13: out of Arizona. And then the 13th pick, again, taken by the Miami Heat, that will become a Buck, part of that Giannis trade, Nate Ament, 6'10", freshman forward out of Tennessee. So you have two young guys, rookie. They're going to have to be developed. I mean, they're both one-and-done college players who are going to the NBA, but that's kind of where the NBA is right now.
12: Yeah, I mean, that's not unusual. You know, look, I'm always transparent. I don't follow basketball as closely as I follow hockey. The things I read up on these guys last night seem to be that they'll be able to contribute, especially Burrius is what I read, that he should be able to contribute in some fashion right away. Both picks got B pluses from the site I look at, for whatever that's worth.
13: Well, that's a little worse than the site I'm looking at right now. The Yahoo Sports gave both picks an A-. Now, if you remember back to the NCAA tournament, Burrius played at Arizona. Arizona went to the Final Four, so he was part of that team. Winning culture, winning team, and so that's something that obviously is appealing. And then for Ament, he played at Tennessee. They made a decent run in the tournament as well last year. So you probably remember, if you followed the tournament closer, you can remember each of those players from there. So let's get to some audio from the Bucks general manager, John Horst, who spoke last night after the draft, and he was asked about his two picks. First of all, before we get to what he had to say about the picks, let's hear what he had to say about what the last 48 hours have been like, trying to wheel and deal and work out this Giannis deal before getting ready for the draft. Here's John Horst.
10: Busy?
14: I mean, has it been fun? Has it been stressful?
10: Yes. I'm not trying to be difficult, Dar. No, it's like, yeah, busy, fun, stressful, but it's no different. Like, this the best time of year. And, you know, then we'll start preparing and try to figure out a great free agency. And we got a lot of things going on. This is the best time of the year. This is kind of when you always put together a roster, and that's what we're doing right now. And I thought tonight was a great first step.
13: There's John Horst talking about what hit the whirlwind has been the last few days, trying to get the deal done for Giannis and then to get ready for the draft last night, which they did. And with the draft, we talked about the picks already. Here's what he had to say about Arizona guard Brayton Burrius.
10: We thought the guard depth was really, really good in this draft. And frankly, that we've been excited for a number of the guards. Brayton was a target for us. I mean, we spent time with him early in the draft process. We were able to bring him here later in the draft process. He's a big guard. He's got great length. He's got great size already at 20 years old. Played winning basketball. He's been a winner his whole career. Comes from a great pedigree. His family in San Bernardino. Dad was a basketball player. Mom was a basketball player. Just a high character young man that I think has kind of got a quiet competitiveness about him. A very efficient scorer. Gets to the free throw line. Makes shots. Two-way player. We think one of the best two-way guards in the draft. And so there were a lot of guys that we liked, but we were through the moon when we were able to get Brayden.
13: That is John Horst. So Yahoo Sports says about Burrius, he says he was a top 10 recruit at Arizona, started slow, then erupted once conference play began. And I saw his numbers side by side from like the first month of the season and then December on. And he almost like doubled his production from the beginning of the year and then helped his team get to the Final Four. He a physical, versatile scorer who can beat you from all three levels, rebounds like a forward, competes hard on defense, but he's a methodical creator rather than an explosive one, they say. And on his shooting history before Arizona gives scouts reason to wonder whether the efficiency is real or a blip. But they grade him an A-.
12: Well, the B-plus here on CBS Sports talks about, you know, they talk about him being able to shoot the three. They talk about being able to defend his position. They talk about him having an NBA-ready body. The knock on him, Burrius, on CBS Sports is his ball handling or passing.
13: Okay. Well, so, a couple of things that you can improve.
12: More of a shooting guard.
13: And you certainly can get better at shooting. You know, I mean, again, you're talking about 20-year-olds, right? They still got a lot of growing to do. Now let's talk about the 13th pick via the Miami Heat. It's part of the Giannis trade. The Heat select Nate Ament. He'll become a Milwaukee Buck. 6'10", freshman forward out of the University of Tennessee. And let's hear what John Horst had to say about Nate Ament. And if he, if Ament impressed him playing through injuries this year.
10: That for sure. Obviously, I got to see him live a lot this year also. I told Nate this. I thought he played on a team, respectfully, a very good team, but where he could clearly have been the best player every single night and played in a way in which he would go dominate. And he has an assertiveness to himself and a belief and a confidence, but he did what Coach Barnes asked him. He played in a way to help his team have the best chance to win. And so I think if you're a young player and you're trying to fit into a coach's system and you're trying to compete and win, and you're playing with really good players and Felix and Gillespie and these guys, I think sometimes it can be a little bit of a slow go because he wasn't just trying to rush in and assert himself. He was really trying to be a great teammate. And then I think once he found his, to me, once he found his kind of grounding, his comfort, you saw him explode. He had the injury pretty, I was at the game when he sprained the ankle and it looked worse than a sprained ankle. He tried to come back in that game immediately, ended up after halftime not going in, and then came back and played in the tournament. He's a really tough kid. And so he'll get stronger. He's mentally tough. He's physically tough. Believes in himself. I think he's got a huge future.
13: John Horst talking about Nate Ament, Brewers or Bucks draft pick last night, 6'10" out of University of Tennessee. He can shoot. He can defend. They need somebody to, you know, they just lost a 7-footer in Giannis, and so they need some more size up front. And they came in. And I saw some other prognosticators suggesting that Ament might go a lot earlier than 13th. So I don't know what that says, but. He certainly was could have been a lottery pick, you know, a top 10 pick for the Bucks. I guess he officially was a lottery pick, but I'm talking about top 10 pick. So here's more John Horst talking about what he needs to do to prepare to be a starter in the NBA with Nate Ament.
10: Well, I think big credit to Nate. Nate put on close to 20 pounds, he'll tell you all when you spend time with him, kind of throughout his year. Tennessee and Coach Barnes, they did an unbelievable job. They're one of the best, I think, strength and conditioning programs overall, just programs in the country. So he bought in. And, you know, spending time with him, you could see he's very, very serious about his body, his nutrition, and what it takes for him to really be competitive. So he's already done that, Ben. He's really worked and he's grown in that area. I think we're great. I think we'll do a really good job continuing that on. I was just texting with Coach Barnes right now and just saying, hey, thanks for everything you did foundationally. We're going to take it from here and, you know, take care of him. But again, Nate's got to put it in. He's got to care about it, and he does.
13: Talk about Rick Barnes, of course, at the University of Tennessee, the former, Ament's former coach who spent a year there. One more here from John Horst before we take a look at the grade on Nate Ament. This comes from Horst talking about the state of the Bucks roster. Now, this is an important question. Having just made that blockbuster deal for Giannis, sending Bobby Portis away along with Giannis, acquiring the players they got from Miami, now with these two draft picks, what does he think about the state of the Bucks roster?
10: I'm just excited to continue to build. You know, I think we talked about this at Taylor's press conference. I think we're building. These guys are important to it. I think other things that hopefully we're able to do and execute will be important to it. I think we've got big decisions going forward in terms of what free agency looks like and other things that we'll add. Kind of tonight will be interesting to see how we play, or tomorrow night, I'm sorry, interesting how we play all that out. But I would just say the theme of building. You know, I think we're just really excited to continue to build and kind of add on piece and piece and create, again, an identity, a style of play, a roster full of character and versatility and size. And it's got a lot of work ahead of us, but it's a good start.
13: There you go. Bunch of new players, bunch of new faces going to make up this year's Bucks roster, and they have to learn to play together and incorporate these young players as well. So this is what Yahoo Sports says about Nate Ament, the 6'10 freshman, one-and-done player from Tennessee. Players who can handle, shoot off the dribble, and stand 6'10 don't grow on trees. The physical foundation kept Ament in lottery consideration even after a dreadful start to his freshman year when he struggled to score efficiently and make an impact on defense. But over the second half for Tennessee, he flipped a switch. Shots began to fall. He averaged 23.8 points over a six-game stretch in January and February. That reminded everybody why he was a top recruit. Then he dealt with an ankle injury, as you heard horse talk about that ruined his momentum entering March. He severely struggled during the tournament. Bucks GM John Horse has never been afraid to take risks, though. And if Ament pans out, it could be like a stroke of genius. A-minus, says Yahoo Sports.
12: Well, according to CBSSports.com, they call him a late-blooming 6'10" combo forward who is fluid and has touch and skill, remains inconsistent and needs to get stronger, but has a great overlap of personal positional size along with dexterity and fluidity as a mover. He has soft, natural hands and a touch and a high release point on his shot. While his freshman year was up and down, Amen's overall arc has been linear, and there's still glaring potential. That upside makes him a logical choice here, which is a little bit what your comments said with Yahoo.
13: Yeah, very similar. All right, sounds good. Bucks, two picks last night. No picks tonight in night two, the second round of the draft, but they will have an opportunity once the second round is over to begin signing free agents, as you heard John Horse say. All right, we've got to take a break. When we come back, we'll talk about the Milwaukee.
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9: Good morning, Fan Nation. The Milwaukee Bucks made two selections in the first round of the NBA draft last night as they begin the post-Giannis era. With the 10th overall pick, they selected Arizona guard Braden Burries, who averaged just over 16 points and almost 5 rebounds a game in his one season with the Wildcats. Later, the Miami Heat selected Tennessee forward Nate Amet with number 13 pick. That will be sent to the Bucks as part of the Giannis trade. Bucks general manager John Horst on what he liked about Amen.
10: I thought he played on a team, respectfully a very good team, but where he could clearly have been the best player every single night and played in a way in which he would go dominate. And he has an assertiveness to himself and a belief and a confidence, but he did what Coach Barnes asked him and played in a way to help his team have the best chance to win.
9: Amen put up 16 points and 6.3 rebounds a game for the Volunteers. The Washington Wizards started things off by selecting A.J. DeBonta with the first overall pick. He becomes the first player in BYU history to go number one in the draft. The Jazz took guard Darren Peterson out of Kansas at number two. The Grizzlies grabbed Cameron Boozer from Duke at number three. Round two continues tonight in Brooklyn. Not a Major League Baseball. Brandon Sproat pitched one hit ball for 6 shutout innings and had a career high 10 strikeouts. Jake Bowers and Andrew Vaughn drove in runs, and the Brewers beat the Reds 2-0 at the Great American Ballpark. Sproat did not allow a base runner until hitting J.J. Bleda with 2-out pitch in the fourth. The only hit he gave up was a leadoff single to Jose Trevino to open up the sixth. Brewers manager Pat Murphy says it can be tough at times at that park for the hitters.
11: It's a little bit tough to see in this ballpark early, even though it's a very offensive place. I think you can see it early, and I don't know if it's the time of year or what it is, but the glare in center field makes it difficult the first couple innings. So.
9: The Brewers' runs came on an RBI triple by Bowers in the sixth and a sack fly by Vaughn in the eighth. Milwaukee has now won a series at the Great American Ballpark for the 9th straight time. They've won 12 of their last 13. Shane Drouin will take them on in the series finale tonight as they go for the sweep against Reds right-hander Rhett Lauder. Another Central Division action. Pete Crow Armstrong and Dansby Swanson both homered for the Cubs. They beat the Mets 9-6. The Diamondbacks took down the Cardinals 4-3, snapping a 3-game skid, and Arizona now over 500 at 40-39. Mariners edged the Pirates 3-2. Cole Young and Cal Raleigh homering for Seattle. In minor league baseball, the Wisconsin Timber Rattlers opened up their series with the Cedar Rapids Colonels in Appleton with a 5-0 win in game one, scoring all 5 of their runs in the fourth inning, and 3 Timber Rattlers pitchers combined on a 3-hit shutout. Game two of that series tonight in Appleton. In World Cup soccer, group play yesterday saw Cristiano Ronaldo score a pair of goals. Portugal dominated Uzbekistan 5-0. In the afternoon, England and Ghana played to a 0-0 tie. Croatia eliminated Panama from the knockout round with a 1-0 win. They capped off with Colombia taking down the Democratic Republic of the Congo 1-0 in Guadalajara. Play continues 6 matches today. The U.S. plays tomorrow against Turkey. And that is your latest Sports Flash. 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
9: Welcome back to the BRX. 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Now, they won game one of the series, as I just told you in the Fan Sports Flash, 5-0 last night. And they'll play again tonight, 6:40. 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

0: there's a chance after you get nine-ish holes in or so that we have some rain, but it's actually, the forecast is actually getting more and more favorable.
1: Excellent.
0: So, we may dodge a bullet here. We'll see. I'm not making any promises, but the good thing is, too, remember, we have part of, as part of your goodie bag, we have golf umbrellas.
1: Right, and that's the reason. I blame you.
0: Really?
1: Yeah.
0: Because 2 weeks ago when we were talking about this, we were like, if you buy umbrellas, that guarantees that it's not going to rain. So, as somebody mentioned earlier in the week, that maybe next year in the goodie bag there should be BRX SPF 50
1: there you go. That, now you're talking. That's a great idea. We'll get to work on that.
0: So far, I mean, we're kind of getting lucky. We'll hope it. I mean, look, if anybody deserves it, I do, right? A break? So let's hope that we get a break.
1: You deserve a break. Okay.
0: Yeah.
1: All right.
0: And I deserve Monday off, too, by the way.
1: I was going to say me, but all right. You do you. Hey, can you hear this? Let me, I got to play. We got to do this live radio, folks. So can you hear this?
0: No, I cannot.
1: Okay, let me know. Can you hear it now?
0: Yes.
1: Okay, good. So that was our issue then. So I'll make sure I push that button for later. All right, let's talk a little baseball, shall we? The Milwaukee Brewers last night. Brandon Sproat, I mean, come on. One hit, six shutout innings, a career-high 10 strikeouts. Jake Bowers and Andrew Vaughn drove in the only Brewers runs. They only needed one. They got two. And they win it 2-0. How about Sproat? Dude was killing it. He didn't allow a base runner until he hit a guy in the fourth and then didn't give up a hit till the sixth. So the second straight game where the Brewers starter took a no-hitter into the sixth inning.
0: You know, it's kind of interesting talking about Brandon Sproat. If you remember, we had a member of Fan Nation probably 2-3 weeks ago talk to us about how they thought Brandon Sproat was going to turn out to be the best pitcher in the Brewers' rotation. And I'm like, well, look, it's not going to happen with Miz. Kyle Harrison has been unbelievable. But I will say this. In his short time here in Milwaukee, he's shown flashes. Now, he's been beat up a couple of times. But he has shown flashes to where he could wind up being a really, really good pitcher for the Brewers down the road. You know, one that we're going to be talking about, kind of like we talked about Robert Gasser and some of the other guys that have been banged up, like Logan Henderson and pitchers like that. Because he has shown flashes. But again, he's still young and he's really getting his major league feet wet, right? So, but he's going to be an interesting guy to keep your eyes on.
1: Well, last...
0: I mean, he was drafted in 2023 by the Mets. So, you know, he's young in his professional career.
1: Yeah, for sure. And he, like you say, he's shown flashes. And if you saw him pitch last night, he showed a lot of flashes. I mean, he threw excellent velocity. He's hitting... I don't know if he hit 100, but I know he hit 99. Mm-hmm. And the location was fantastic and mixing it up. And the good news is, I think part of it, remember in his last start, he left the game early with a cramp or a hamstring or something. Mm-hmm. And he left and he showed no issue last night in that regard. So that was a positive. And then he just was mowing him down, man. It was fantastic. He returned to the mound where he made his major league debut with the Mets back in 2025, just about 6-7 months ago. September of 2025, took a no-hitter into the sixth inning in that one before allowing a one-out single in a 3-2 loss. So he did that again. He loves pitching at the Great American Ballpark. It's funny, they were talking about, and you heard Pat Murphy talk about it in the Fan Sports Flash, the early innings there with the sun and the shadows made it tough on hitters. They were talking about the batter's eye behind center field there. Was in the sun, and the rest of the field kind of was in the shade, so it was causing some issues they thought could have been a potential issue. Neither team was lighting it up, so maybe it was an issue.
0: Yeah, I mean, but at the same time, I don't want to take away from anything either pitcher did, though, either, right?
1: Absolutely.
0: We saw that the night before with the pitching duel that went 10 innings.

0: So I don't want to take anything away from the pitchers. But, you know, you talk about the start he had with the Mets last September. He also had, you know, just a couple of starts ago against the A's, and that was in Las Vegas, right, the launching pad.
1: Yeah.
0: Six innings, four-hit ball where he just gave up a run.
1: Yep. I knew. You know, I thought that was. I was thinking that was his last start, but it wasn't. There was one in between. But yeah, I knew he had a couple because he just. That was his. Was that a no decision you said, or he got the win? In Vegas,
0: It doesn't say what I'm looking at. It doesn't say.
1: I think that was a win for him, but because he didn't have. He was like 0 for his first four or five,
0: and that was just his second win last night.
1: Right.
0: So
1: definitely, positive. Definitely positive.
0: And the 10 strikeouts last night, I mean, he's not a strikeout machine, but he's been up there with strikeouts, too. He's had, you know, 6 in a game, 7 in a game. Last night's 10 is more than impressive. So,
1: and he didn't walk anybody.
0: Just something to, you know, kind of something to keep your eye on as he progresses and, gets his, you know, like I said, his major league feet wet. By the way, because I know it's 6:49 here on the Bill and Rookie Experience, with the win last night, the Brewers are 48-29. They have a 6-game lead over the Cardinals now, as you mentioned. That was the only other team to win in the division last night was the Cubs.
1: Yep.
0: The Cardinals lost, 6 games back. The Cubs are 7.5 back. Pittsburgh's 10 back. The Reds are 11.5 back. Now, with the win, the Brewers are on pace to win 99 games, which is 2 more than a year ago. That would be a franchise record, Bill.
1: Yeah.
0: 94.5% chance to win the division. 99.8% chance to make the postseason. Wow. And we're not even at the All-Star break. Now, let's do some quick sports math. 48-29. How many games played is that, Bill?
1: 77.
0: 77, very good. On the 77th game a year ago, the Brewers shut out the Twins 9-0 to go to 42-35, 7 games over 500. That was their third win of 4 in a row, which means they would win their 78th game. The Brewers will play their 78th game tonight. That was their third win in a row, and also third of where they won 8 out of 9, as we talked about over the other day. So the Brewers this year have to stay hot like the Brewers of last year if they want to kind of be above that pace from a year ago, which they are right now.
1: They are. And you know what? The Reds are the new Pirates. Remember how the Reds or the Brewers used to dominate the Pirates?
0: Yeah.
1: Well, now they dominate the Reds. With that win last night, they're now 47-19.
0: Come on.
1: Against the Reds in the last 66 games. And with the win last night, they secured the series win. They've now won 9 straight series in Cincinnati against the Reds. So they don't like when the Brewers come to town. And the Brewers love going to Cincy. All right, essentially
0: what that is beating teams that you should beat, right? Because when I can't remember when the Reds were good.
1: Yeah, that's
0: like part of it. Challenge for the division. So, I mean, that's what you want to do if you're going to win 97 games in the season. If you want to win your division and get like home playoff games, you have to beat the teams you're supposed to beat. And the Brewers have been doing that.
1: And they're beating the teams in their division. They're now 10-3 against the National League Central. And that's obviously very important. All right, we got to get to a break at 6:52. 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The BRX live from Green Bay and Wrightstown today as we split duties for the early morning. It's the BRX Open at Royal St. Patrick's Golf Links.
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3: The future in D.C. has arrived. With the first overall pick in the 2026 NBA Draft, the Washington Wizards selected A.J. Dabonsa, the electric wing out of BYU. Coming off a dominant collegiate campaign where he led the nation in scoring, the 19-year-old phenom joins a revamped Wizards squad that could compete? I don't know. Trae Young, Anthony Davis, Dabonsa? Sounds good to me. I'm Drake Toll.
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18: Good morning, Fan Nation. The Milwaukee Bucks added a pair of players last night in the NBA draft. With the 10th overall pick, Milwaukee selected Arizona guard Braden Burris. He averaged over 16 points and 4.9 rebounds in his one season with the Wildcats. Bucks general manager John Horst says there's a lot to like about Burries.
19: Braden was a target for us. I mean, we spent time with him early in the draft process. We were able to bring him here later in the draft process. He's a big guard. He's got great length. He's got great size already at 20 years old. Played winning basketball. He's been a winner his whole career.
18: Later, the Miami Heat selected Tennessee forward Nate Amen. He went number 13. That pick will be sent to the Bucks as part of the Giannis trade. The Wizards selected A.J. DeBonta with the first overall pick. The Jazz took Kansas guard Darren Peterson second. The Grizzlies grabbed Cameron Brewster third. Round two of the draft from Brooklyn continues today. Now to Major League Baseball. The Brewers secured a series win, beating the Reds 2-0 on the road. Jake Bowers drove in the first run of the game with an RBI triple in the sixth inning, scoring Andrew Vaughn. And Vaughn knocked in Bryce Terang with a sac fly in the eighth. And that was all the scoring. Brandon Sproat did the rest. He gave up just one hit over six innings, walked no one, struck out 10, picks up the win. Manager Pat Murphy loved it.
20: He was dominant. It was great. Best outing of the year, best stuff of the year. Gary did a tremendous job with him. Yeah, and he could have kept going. His calf tightened up in the fifth.
18: Aaron Ashby, Abner Uribe, and Trevor McGill finished it off. McGill picking up his 10th save. They'll wrap up the series tonight. Brewers lefty Shane Drouin gets the start against Reds righty Rhett Lauder. First pitch at 6:10. In Central Division action last night, the Cubs beat the Mets 9-6. Chicago's won 3 of 4, while the Mets have lost 3 in a row. The Diamondbacks snapped a 3-game skid with a 4-3 win over the Cardinals, and the Mariners beat the Pirates 3-2. Cole Young hit a 2-run home run in the 7th to give the Mariners the lead and the eventual win. In minor league baseball, 3 Wisconsin Timber Rattler pitchers combined on a 3-hit shutout. They beat the Cedar Rapids Colonels 5-0 Tuesday night. The Rattlers scored all of their runs in the 4th inning. Daniel Gallarte and Juan Baez hit back-to-back RBI singles. And later, Marco Dingus grounded a bases-loaded single to center. That scored 2. And a wild throw to third allowed another to score, and that was it. 5 on the board. They win it 5-0 and are 3-0 in the second half. Same two teams tonight in Appleton. At the World Cup, group play continued yesterday. Cristiano Ronaldo scored a pair of goals to lead Portugal to a 5-0 win over Uzbekistan in the first match of the day. In the afternoon, England played a scoreless draw against Ghana in Foxborough, while Croatia eliminated Panama from the knockout round with a 1-0 win in Toronto. The day was capped off with Colombia taking down the Democratic Republic of the Congo 1-0 in Guadalajara. Play continues with 6 matches today. The U.S. plays tomorrow against Turkey. And that is your latest sports flash. I'm Bill Rabior, Sports Radio 107.5 and 1400 The Fan.
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18: And just like that, the first hour of the BRX is in the books. Hour number 2 coming up. It's the 3rd annual BRX Open today from Royal St. Patrick's Golf Links. I'm here in studio. Rookie is at Royal St. Patrick's. And we'll roll on into hour number 2 coming up next.
2: ABC News, I'm Sherry Preston. More back and forth over when international inspectors will get a look at Iran's nuclear sites after the head of the UN's nuclear agency said inspectors will go in. An Iranian diplomat has just now said that won't happen until there is a final deal. Yesterday, President Trump reacted after Iran said inspectors would not be going in anytime soon.
21: They're wrong. They're wrong. They know they're wrong. They told us inside, and we have it down, 100% inspections. And if they were right, I'd cancel the meetings right now.
2: The Senate, for the first time, passing a war powers resolution. Louisiana Republican Bill Cassidy, one of 4 in the GOP who voted yes.
22: We are elected representatives, and the need to communicate with the American people and with the Congress, I hope that they will understand that that is what's involved here.
2: The president calls it meaningless. A judge in San Francisco barring federal officials from making arrests in immigration court. This is ABC News.
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1: The All-Star Game is July 14th in Philly. Who will join The Miz in the Midsummer Classic? Who knows? But we suggest you go online and vote. Footballs, basketballs, baseballs.
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0: Welcome back to the BRX, hour number two. I'm Bill Rookie, joining us live from Royal St. Patrick's Golf Links in Wrightstown. Rookie.
1: Well, good morning, Fan Nation. How you doing?
0: How's it going down there?
1: Nice. Nobody's arrived yet, but it's still early, right? We don't tee off until 10. Nick, the owner of Royal St. Patrick's, is here now, and we're getting things set up little by little, but we're getting ready to go. We're keeping an eye on that forecast. It's cloudy right now. It's cool.
0: It's cool, yeah.
1: But I think we're going to get off to a dry start, and we'll play it by ear from there then.
0: So what are you wearing?
1: I got a Fan long sleeve shirt on with a t-shirt underneath it, and then I've got shorts on. I got a baseball cap, and I got my glasses, so I can see what I'm doing.
0: Okay. I'm just curious if you have a pullover or something, because it is kind of chilly this morning.
1: Yeah, it's not going to be warm today. We're hoping it's going to be as dry as possible, but, yeah. You know, it's going to be a cooler day.
0: And I did bring some gear just in case, and the umbrellas we have, like you said, we're handing out, so everybody will be fine and dandy. It's going to be a great day today at Royal St. Patrick's, absolutely, and some great prizes to be won, some great raffles to be had, and so it's going to be good. Where are you going to be, and where am I going
1: to
0: be?
1: By the way, don't forget to bring a little extra money with you to help support the cause.
0: Yeah.
1: We have, as Bill mentioned, we have bucket raffles like every golf outing. I'm going to be on hole 12. It's a par 3. I have a Garmin GPS golf watch to give away to our winner on that hole. You're going to be on hole 8. Par 3.
0: Okay.
1: You have a $200 Quick Trip gift card to give away on that hole.
0: Sweet.
1: John's going to be down on the putting green with our putting contest.
0: Okay.
1: And he has a Bushnell speaker / GPS for his prize. We have the straightest drive contest on hole 1, I believe it is.
0: Okay.
1: That's a beer cooler and a case of Bush Light. Now, those are all included in your entry fee.
0: Right.
1: All right? Bring a little extra money, because this year, you know, people always want mulligans, and it's just hard to keep track of, and if somebody paid and did it, whatever. So we don't sell mulligans, but we added 2 cheat holes. But they're going to cost you $20 a team, just $5 a golfer. So bring, you know, bring some
0: Crosby money.
1: Bring some Mason Crosby money. And then on one of the par threes,
0: if you know,
1: you're going to be able to move up. It's the one that's like 180 yards all over water. You can buy your way up to the very front tee.
0: Okay, good idea. Yeah,
1: Your way up to the very front tee. Remember that? We're raising money for Green Bay United Hockey. And then on the backside, number 17, a par 5, you can buy your way up to the 200-yard marker and hit your air quotes second shot from there into the par 5.
0: Nice. Get in so tight, eagle.
1: Right, make eagle.
0: Yeah.
1: So, and that's a tough par 5. That's a dog leg left, and it's that's really a 3-shot par 5. So you can buy your way up to the 200-yard marker and hit, like I said, your second shot there. And then we have a cooler full of booze that we're going to raffle off. There's a lot of hard liquor in there, bottles of liquor, a couple of six-packs, some seltzers in there.
0: Stock your bar.
1: $20 a ticket, and you get the cooler. You get the cooler and all the booze.
0: All right.
1: So you get the cooler and the booze and all that. So
0: where are you going to find that?
1: That's going to be inside the clubhouse, right? Where you can buy Mrs. Rookie and John's wife, Stephanie, will be driving around as usual, selling the bucket raffles and selling the tickets for the booze raffle.
0: Okay, cool. All right, sounds great. We are excited about it. It's always a fun time, and this is number 3. Great, great, great. Gonna have a lovely day today. I can't wait to get out down there.
1: Yeah, it's going to be a lot of fun. So just so you know, after you do your money... Money with Mitchell from Merit Financial. My first guest has arrived, and we'll do that after you talk money.
0: Okay, sounds great.
1: So in the next 15 minutes or so.
0: Excellent, very good. Okay. All right, before I get to break, I got to remind you that the Timber Rattlers welcome the Cedar Rapids Colonels to Neuroscience Group Field this week. They're already there. They played last night. Timber Rattlers won the first game of the series 5-0. Whitewash. And they scored all five runs in one inning. So exciting there at the at Timber Rattler Stadium. Now tonight, bang for your buck night. Nathan's Famous Hot Dogs, 16-ounce Pepsi, 16-ounce domestic beers for just $2. 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All right, I got to get to a break. We'll talk money, and then Rookie is going to have a guest down there at Royal St. Patrick's. So we'll hear from them, find out what's shaking today as we get ready for the third annual BRX Open. If you're playing today, thanks. Look forward to seeing you again. If you're a first-timer, look forward to greeting you and perhaps meeting you at the BRX Open. It's going to be a fun day.
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7: Good morning, Fan Nation. The Milwaukee Bucks made two selections in the first round of the NBA draft last night as they begin the post-Giannis era. With the 10th overall pick, they selected Arizona guard Braden Burries, who averaged just over 16 points and almost 5 rebounds a game in his one season with the Wildcats. Later, the Miami Heat selected Tennessee forward Nate Amet with number 13 pick. That will be sent to the Bucks as part of the Giannis trade. Bucks general manager John Horst on what he liked about Amet.
8: I thought he played on a team, respectfully a very good team, but where he could clearly have been the best player every single night and played in a way in which he would go dominate. And he has an assertiveness to himself and a belief and a confidence, but he did what Coach Barnes asked him. He played in a way to help his team have the best chance to win.
7: Amet put up 16 points and 6.3 rebounds a game for the Volunteers. The Washington Wizards started things off by selecting A.J. DeBonta with the first overall pick. He becomes the first player in BYU history to go number one in the draft. The Jazz took guard Darren Peterson out of Kansas at number two. The Grizzlies grabbed Cameron Boozer from Duke at number three. Round two continues tonight in Brooklyn. Not a Major League Baseball. Brandon Sproat pitched one-hit ball for 6 shutout innings and had a career-high 10 strikeouts. Jake Bowers and Andrew Vaughn drove in runs, and the Brewers beat the Reds 2-0 at the Great American Ballpark. Sproat did not allow a base runner until hitting J.J. Bleday with 2-out pitch in the fourth. The only hit he gave up was a leadoff single to Jose Trevino to open up the sixth. Brewers manager Pat Murphy says it can be tough at times at that park for the hitters.
9: It's a little bit tough to see in this ballpark early, even though it's a very offensive place. I think you can see it early, and I don't know if it's the time of year or what it is, but the glare in center field makes it difficult the first couple innings. So.
7: The Brewers' runs came on an RBI triple by Bowers in the sixth and a sack fly by Vaughn in the eighth. Milwaukee has now won a series at the Great American Ballpark for the 9th straight time. They've won 12 of their last 13. Shane Drouin will take them on in the series finale tonight as they go for the sweep against Reds right-hander Rhett Lauder. Another Central Division action. Pete Crow Armstrong and Dansby Swanson both homered for the Cubs. They beat the Mets 9-6. The Diamondbacks took down the Cardinals 4-3, snapping a 3-game skid, and Arizona now over 500 at 40-39. Mariners edged the Pirates 3-2. Cole Young and Cal Raleigh homering for Seattle. In minor league baseball, the Wisconsin Timber Rattlers opened up their series with the Cedar Rapids Colonels in Appleton with a 5-0 win in Game 1, scoring all 5 of their runs in the fourth inning, and 3 Timber Rattlers pitchers combined on a 3-hit shutout. Game 2 of that series tonight in Appleton. In World Cup soccer, group play yesterday saw Cristiano Ronaldo score a pair of goals. Portugal dominated Uzbekistan 5-0. In the afternoon, England and Ghana played to a 0-0 tie. Croatia eliminated Panama from the knockout round with a 1-0 win. They capped off with Colombia taking down the Democratic Republic of the Congo 1-0 in Guadalajara. Play continues 6 matches today. The U.S. plays tomorrow against Turkey. And that is your latest Sports Flash. 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
7: It's 7:17 here at the BRX. 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I must do that. I'm contractually obligated to do that. So I'll tell you that today will be sunny and slightly humid with a high of 72. It could rain. It may or may not. But it's going to be the sunny and slightly humid part the rest of the time. Tomorrow, partly sunny, less humid, chance of shower, 72. And Friday, mostly sunny. Looks nice sun on Friday, high of 75. 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Now I get to say hello and good morning to Mitchell from Merit Financial Advisors. Good morning, Mitchell. How you doing?
3: Morning. How's it going? Doing great.
7: It's going well. I'm excited about today. It's the third annual BRX Open. So we're looking forward to that. So hopefully the rain will hold off. But today, I want to talk to you about the hidden power of Social Security planning in retirement. It's an important topic. Very important topic, because a lot of people probably think, Mitchell, that Social Security is pretty straightforward. You retire, you start collecting. But there is, in fact, much more strategy involved in that, isn't there?
3: Yeah, there actually is. Social Security is one of the few sources of income many retirees have. And when you choose to claim, it can have a lasting impact on your financial picture. A lot of people treat it like a simple switch they flip at retirement, but the timing decision can affect your income for years to come that you can't reverse.
7: All right, so let's talk about timing then. What happens if someone claims Social Security early versus waiting?
3: You can start collecting as early as age 62, but claiming early permanently reduces your benefit. On the other hand, delaying benefits can increase what you receive. In fact, for each year you wait beyond your full retirement age, your benefit grows by roughly 8% until age 70. That's a meaningful increase for many retirees.
7: Okay, so how do people decide whether to wait and if that actually makes sense for them?
3: That's where planning really comes in. We even have tools that can provide an analysis for your specific situation. One of the key questions we look at is whether your overall financial plan allows you to delay claiming for a larger benefit later. Cash flow planning can help determine if your savings, investments, or other income sources can support you in those early years, while your Social Security benefit continues to grow.
7: Okay, are there any other factors that people should consider beyond just the monthly amount?
3: Yeah, absolutely. Taxes, for example, are often overlooked. Depending on your overall income, up to 85% of your Social Security benefits can be taxable. Coordinating when you take withdrawals from retirement accounts, or even considering strategies like Roth conversions, can sometimes help manage that tax impact. Other factors matter too, including your health, life expectancy, marital status, and whether you're still working. The key point is that Social Security works best when it's planned as part of your overall retirement strategy and not in isolation.
7: Okay, very good. Mitchell, now let's talk trivia. Who are we playing for, first of all?
3: I still think we're doing Golden House.
7: Golden House. Okay, very good. So I believe Rookie is with us. Rookie, are you there?
4: I'm here. So okay. Is Dr. A, by the way. So we might tap into his knowledge as well.
7: Okay,
10: yeah,
7: good.
10: Absolutely. Thanks for
7: good. We're going to come at you threefold today, Mitchell. What do you have for us?
3: Awesome. I got some NBA draft trivia with the draft being last night.
7: Okay. Oh, NBA draft trivia. Okay.
4: Let's give it a go. Okay, you're on your own, Bill.
7: I'm on my own? Okay. Oh.
3: Awesome. All right, question one.
7: Yeah.
3: What team originally drafted Dirk Nowitzki before trading him on draft night for Robert Traylor?
7: The Milwaukee Bucks.
3: Correct.
4: That's a true story.
7: Yeah, I remember that, sure.
4: That didn't turn out very well, did it?
7: No, nope, not a great decision.
11: It's a tough one to swallow.
3: Yeah, we could use a Hall of Fame power forward right about now.
7: Yeah, right.
3: Question two. In the 2007 draft, the Portland Trailblazers with the number one overall pick passed on Kevin Durant and drafted this Ohio State big man. Name that player.
7: Oh, gosh, what was his name? The big guy got hurt all the time.
4: Well, say that again. I was adjusting some equipment here. What's the question again?
3: In the 2007 NBA draft, the Portland Trailblazers with the number one overall pick passed on Kevin Durant and drafted this Ohio State big man. Name that player.
4: Oh, yeah, I can see him. He looked like he was 40 at the time.
7: Yeah, he did.
4: Kevin Odom?
7: Odom.
3: We'll give you half a point. Greg Oden from Ohio.
4: Greg Oden.
7: Oden.
4: Yeah.
7: Oden.
4: Oden.
7: Okay, yeah.
4: We got help from Dr. A on that one, by the way.
7: All right.
3: Question three. Name the two players drafted before Michael Jordan in the 1984 NBA draft.
7: The first one was, the big guy, Sam Bowie from Kentucky.
4: Sam Bowie, yep. Oh. Yep.
7: And then who was second? Was it... Was it Drexler?
4: I don't remember.
7: I don't think it was Drexler.
3: He also played at the University of Houston. He was a big man.
4: It wasn't Ralph Sampson, was it? Olajuwon.
7: Yeah, Olajuwon.
3: Yep, Olajuwon and Bowie.
7: Yep. Okay.
4: All right, so you got like two and three quarters.
7: Two and three quarters. That's it?
3: Yep, that's it
7: okay.
3: for today.
7: Okay, all right, cool. Thanks, Mitch. How much is that then for us today? 50 bucks?
3: Yeah.
4: 200.
7: All right, Mitchell, thanks very much. Appreciate it.
3: Awesome. You guys have a good rest of the day.
7: You too. 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All right. It is BRX Open number 3 today. Royal St. Patrick's Golf Links in Wrightstown. Rookie is there. Who do you have with you, Rook?
4: 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Hi, Doc.
10: Yeah, hi, Rookie.
4: Can you hear Doc, by the way, Bill? Can you hear
7: him? A little faint, if you can crank
4: him up.
7: I'm
4: trying to crank him up here a little bit. We'll do it a little bit more. I don't know if that's the headset or not. We'll crank him up as far as we can. 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
10: Over at Bay Care, I primarily take care of sports injuries. So, you know, whether that be surgical or non-surgical treatment, we see everything from, you know, the end of the hand to the feet. So, you know, I specialize mostly in shoulder, hip, and knee. We're just trying to get people back to the sports they love.
4: Now, a part of that too would be preventative, would it not?
10: Yes.
4: So give some advice, because we're gonna have a lot of weekend warriors out here today trying to go for the green, go for the gusto in our BRX Open. So a big thing is preventative. Some advice for coming out and before you do, not just golf, but let's just say any type of athletic.
10: Oh, yeah, absolutely. I would say that a lot of that is what I'm seeing more and more, you know, every day in clinics, specifically with pickleball getting so popular. The weekend warrior is something we really, you know, kind of worry about. You know, when you're really doing a sport and an athletic competition, you know, once a week, you want to be, you know, you want to stretch out. You don't want to go out there and be tight and you know, pull something. You know, ruptured Achilles keeps me up at night, you know, thinking myself going out and doing things on the weekend. You also want to kind of, you know, cross train. You don't want to do one thing over and over and over again. Sometimes those ligaments and those muscles, they get tired, you know, and they kind of get a bit worn out. If you start to kind of feel something, maybe some soreness, you can certainly kind of rest a little bit. You know, basically the rice treatment, rest, ice, you know, compress and elevate is one way to go about it. If it's, you know, continues to bother you, you can always come on in and see us in clinic. You know, you can register online. You come in, you don't need a referral. We get you, most people, in same day type of thing. But I think another important thing is not trying to set a personal record every time you go out. You know,
4: it's, sure.
10: You know, start slow. Don't go out and try to set your best time or, you know, your best score ever.
4: You
10: know?
4: As you get a little bit older, maybe add a pound or two here, do you need to do more?
10: I think that, you know, that happens to a lot of us. I don't think you necessarily need to do more. I think you just stay consistent. You know, it's one of those things that you don't want to kind of go around your ritual before starting with the stretches and warming up and whatnot, staying hydrated, and just being conscious of kind of what your body's telling you. You know, if your ankle's really, you know, continuing to bother you, your knee's really continuing to bother you, don't put it off, you know, because mm-hmm. something could happen that we could really prevent just with some simple exercises or stretching techniques.
4: You know, I think of golf here. I'll just use this as an example since we have our golf outing today, and I'm kind of guilty of this too, is a lot of times you see people just, my tee time's at 5 o'clock. I'll show up at 4:55 on the tee box and do a couple of twisties, maybe a couple toe touchers, and call it good, right? And that's kind of where you get into trouble a little bit, isn't it?
10: Yeah, you want to be a little bit limber before you get on mm-hmm. the tee box. You know, it's one of those things. You try to show up a bit early and get some your normal routine in. You know, start slow and kind of get your stretches in. The other thing is too, if you start to get fatigued doing something, you know, don't just push through that because you start to lose technique, and that mm-hmm. can also hurt too. You know, you guys get tired. That's generally when they start to kind of get hurt.
4: Yeah. Anything new in medicine these days?
10: I would say the newest thing that, you know, is kind of getting more headlines now is more preventative and more regenerative medicine, I should say. You know, when we think about different things that try to keep people out of the operating room, a lot of people are talking more about biologics, and that's kind of this category of stem cells. Mm-hmm. And so there's different studies coming out more and more now about that, just less invasive things with ultrasound and different techniques that our physical therapists can even do.
4: Now, should we really be talking about preventative? Because, I mean, that's job security if you got guys like me going out there and pulling something, don't you?
10: Yeah, I mean, that's a good point. But at the same time, you know, the biggest thing for me is to try to get people back to the thing they like to do, you know, whether that be with surgery or without surgery. You know, if we can avoid the OR, that's kind of what we strive for. But sometimes it's unavoidable.
4: If somebody needs a little rehab or to be checked over, how do they make an appointment with BayCare and get in there and get all fixed up and ready to go?
10: Yeah, you can go online and type in BayCare Clinic, and there's a portal where you can actually set up an appointment online. And like I said, we're trying to get people in about same day or, you know, the next day.
4: Okay. Very good. Awesome. Doc, thanks for coming out. Yeah, appreciate it. There you go. Bill, I got to start stretching. I think we play at about 10 o'clock.
7: Yeah.
4: I'm going to have to start stretching here before too long and really get limbered up. So I don't know how much I'll be on the show for the remainder of the program.
7: That's a good idea.
4: You know, I got to get going.
7: Yeah. Sound advice.
4: All right. There you go. We're out at Royal St. Patrick's.
10: Thanks, guys.
7: Thank you very much. Appreciate it. I wanted to ask you, Rook, did you get the stent meter out? Did you check the speed yet?
4: Of the greens? I have not done that yet, but I'll do that during one of the breaks.
7: All right, sounds good.
4: We'll see how fast Scott cut the greens and how fast he's got them running.
7: And where he put the flags today.
4: Yeah, right? It's the groundskeeper revenge.
7: Exactly. All right, sounds good. Well, I'll give you a break then. We'll take a break and we'll come back. And we'll do our daily trip around the NFL. How about that?
4: Sounds good.
7: All right. That's Rookie live from Royal St. Patrick's Golf Links, home of the BRX Open. Today is BRX Open number 3. Looking forward to that. We tee off at just after 10. I'll be there. I'm going to zip on out of here in about 40 minutes or so and get down there myself and join Rookie for the final hour or so of the program as we get ready for today, and then we'll get things started. So it looks like going to have a good time, that's for sure. Now, the daily trip around the NFL is coming up in just a minute, brought to you by Pep's Draft House Pizza. Don't forget, this is the summer of pizza. The summer of pizza, all right? Summer is the greatest thing since sliced pizza. And you deserve the best of both. Follow us on social media all summer long and keep that freezer stocked for the summer of pizza with Pep's Draft House. 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
13: 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Shockwaves in the draft room. The Dallas Mavericks were projected to take Braden Burries, the guard out of Arizona, but instead pair Merez Johnson Jr. with their new coach, Dusty Mick. Merez played for Dusty Mick at Michigan last year, but was drafted way too high at 9. I'm Drake Toll.
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7: Good morning, Fan Nation. The Milwaukee Bucks made two selections in the first round of the NBA draft last night as they begin the post-Giannis era. With the 10th overall pick, they selected Arizona guard Braden Burries, who averaged just over 16 points and almost 5 rebounds a game in his one season with the Wildcats. Later, the Miami Heat selected Tennessee forward Nate Amet with number 13 pick. That will be sent to the Bucks as part of the Giannis trade. Bucks general manager John Horst on what he liked about Amet.
8: I thought he played on a team, respectfully a very good team, but where he could clearly have been the best player every single night and played in a way in which he would go dominate. And he has an assertiveness to himself and a belief and a confidence, but he did what Coach Barnes asked him. He played in a way to help his team have the best chance to win.
7: Amet put up 16 points and 6.3 rebounds a game for the Volunteers. The Washington Wizards started things off by selecting A.J. DeBonta with the first overall pick. He becomes the first player in BYU history to go number one of the draft. The Jazz took guard Darren Peterson out of Kansas at number two. The Grizzlies grabbed Cameron Boozer from Duke at number three. Round two continues tonight in Brooklyn. Not a Major League Baseball. Brandon Sproat pitched one hit ball for 6 shutout innings and had a career high 10 strikeouts. Jake Bowers and Andrew Vaughn drove in runs, and the Brewers beat the Reds 2-0 at the Great American Ballpark. Sproat did not allow a base runner until hitting J.J. Blade with 2 out pitch in the fourth. The only hit he gave up was a leadoff single to Jose Trevino to open up the 6th. Brewers manager Pat Murphy says it can be tough at times at that park for the hitters.
9: It's a little bit tough to see in this ballpark early, even though it's a very offensive place. I think you can see it early, and I don't know if it's the time of year or what it is, but the glare in center field makes it difficult the first couple innings. So.
7: The Brewers' runs came on an RBI triple by Bowers in the 6th and a sack fly by Vaughn in the 8th. Milwaukee has now won a series at the Great American Ballpark for the 9th straight time. They've won 12 of their last 13. Shane Drouin will take them on in the series finale tonight as they go for the sweep against Reds right-hander Rhett Lauder. Another Central Division action. Pete Crow Armstrong and Dansby Swanson both homered for the Cubs. They beat the Mets 9-6. The Diamondbacks took down the Cardinals 4-3, snapping a 3-game skid. And Arizona now over 500 at 40-39. Mariners edged the Pirates 3-2. Cole Young and Cal Raleigh homering for Seattle. In minor league baseball, the Wisconsin Timber Rattlers opened up their series with the Cedar Rapids Colonels in Appleton with a 5-0 win in Game 1, scoring all 5 of their runs in the 4th inning, and 3 Timber Rattlers pitchers combined on a 3-hit shutout. Game 2 of that series tonight in Appleton. In World Cup soccer, group play yesterday saw Cristiano Ronaldo score a pair of goals. Portugal dominated Uzbekistan 5-0. In the afternoon, England and Ghana played to a 0-0 tie. Croatia eliminated Panama from the knockout round with a 1-0 win. They capped off with Colombia taking down the Democratic Republic of the Congo, 1-0 in Guadalajara. Play continues 6 matches today. The U.S. plays tomorrow against Turkey. And that is your latest Sports Flash. 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
7: On The Fan, for sure. All right, I'll get us started here today. It's been nearly 6 months since the Baltimore Ravens fired John Harbaugh, and yet some are still reckoning with their new reality. Consider head coach Todd Monken the new leader of the team, who landed the job only after he was fired as part of Harbaugh's staff in Baltimore. Although he's happy where he is now, he also isn't afraid to speak candidly about the end of his tenure with the Ravens. He's with Cleveland now. I tell you how fickle just in general life is, he said, from the years before. If you'd have told me that we'd have been fired after the year we had offensively, he said, I'll give it this. Coaches, for the most part, the players, never quit. In 2024, Monken's season as a Ravens offense coordinator, Baltimore owned the most productive offense in the NFL, finishing first in yards per game, third in scoring. The newly formed tandem of Lamar Jackson and Derrick Henry steamrolled defenses, powering to a 12-5 finish and a playoff run that ended in heartbreaking fashion in the division round in a loss to the Bills. Coming off that season, most everyone expected them to replicate that success, but injuries struck, sidelining Jackson for an extended period and sending the Ravens into an unexpected spiral and causing him to be let go. But he's back now with the Browns, and he said, we had no idea we still have a chance. And for them to come out and play their butts off, play physical, Snoop saved our season twice. He saved our season against the Bears when we were 1-5. He saved our season against Green Bay. And there's a real that's a real credit to him. Talking about Snoop Huntley, who came on and played 2-0 as the backup. But Todd Monken now in Cleveland says it's just wild. You just never know. Keep fighting, he says.

0: An NFL source told ESPN core of the game integrity issues, which is a big thing, obviously. We all know Sorsby admitted to betting thousands of times on college and pro sports bets that totaled upward of $90,000 and included 40 wagers on Indiana football while he was on the team. So, I don't know if he can go back to college or not. He declared for the NFL supplemental draft and all that. I think he might be a man on an island now, to be quite frankly.
1: So I think he becomes an unrestricted free or a free agent, basically, right?
0: Okay, good. I guess he could. Yeah,
1: I guess that's how it works. So
0: I don't know if anybody. I don't know if anybody in the NFL is going to touch him with a 10-foot pole, but good luck with that, I guess.
1: Indeed. All right, let's go to Buffalo, where the Bills owner Terry Pegula got emotional and sniffled upon referencing the passion that him or that his wife Kim put into getting the team's new stadium plans off the ground before. Falling ill. Mary Wilson apologized for getting teary-eyed when reflecting on her late husband Ralph Wilson's legacy as the Bills founder and the at the ribbon-cutting ceremony on Tuesday when the Bills opened a new chapter of their 66-year history by moving across the street into their newly built $2.1 billion Highmark Stadium. To my family, I want to thank you for staying by me and standing tall for four difficult years in our family history, said Pegula, referring to his wife still recovering from debilitating cardiac arrest she experienced in June of 2022. It happened months after she played a role in negotiating a 30-year lease with New York State. Kim, I wish you could have finished this project with the same passion and hard work that you started it with, he said. It was such a blessing in my life, said Wilson as she reflected back to 1990, attending her first Bills game at the team's old home, affectionately dubbed the Ralph, after her husband. I can't wait to sit in my new seat right here at the home opener September 17th against the Lions, which was Ralph's hometown. The scheduled stadium opening event will be the Bills' annual blue and red scrimmage set for August 8th. The team will break into its new digs with the home preseason games against Carolina and Pittsburgh, and then the home opener. I think it's kind of exciting when you have new stadiums opening up, so look forward to seeing what that Bills stadium looks like.
0: Yeah, it should be a lot of fun. Can you hear me a little bit better now?
1: No.
0: You can't hear me any better now?
1: No,
0: can you hear
1: right
0: me better
1: there.
0: Now?
1: Yeah, right there.
0: Okay,
1: yeah.
0: There you go. All right, we got it fixed then. All right. Well, I hope Tucker Kraft is probably going to be paying attention to this story.
1: I saw this
0: next story.
1: Yeah,
0: all right. You know, so the Atlanta Falcons just scratched out a four-year, $141 million deal to wide receiver Drake London. Now they have scratched out a three-year, $54 million deal for tight end Kyle Pitts, including $36 million guaranteed. Now, Pitt was hit with the franchise tag back in February after a career year in which he caught 88 passes for 928 yards and five touchdowns. Those 88 catches, 928 yards receiving, ranked second among all players at his position behind Trey McBride. Pitts also had a historic performance against the Buccaneers in Week 15 when he became the first tight end in NFL history to catch 10 passes, recording 165 yards receiving, and scored three touchdowns in a single game. During that Thursday night win, Pitt caught 11 of 12 targets for 166 yards and three touchdowns. And now he's cashing in big time. And meanwhile, there's Tucker Kraft waiting in the wings over here, just rubbing his hands together going, thank you very much.
1: Yeah, buddy.
0: Shut to the ching, Billy.
1: You got that right. I thought the same thing. As soon as I saw that, I'm like, Tucker Kraft is going, yeah. Hope he didn't re-hurt himself.
0: Right. Exactly.
1: I got time for one more quick one. You know, some guys are never really happy, and Sam Darnold may be one of those guys. He's coming off a Super Bowl victory, you know, that kind of changed the narrative of his entire career. But he said to the Bussin' with the Boys podcast, you know, I didn't play very well in the Super Bowl. You know, not to be I'm not going to say what he said, but he said, I didn't play very well. He couldn't help but dwell on his mistakes, even as Seattle won and Darnold notched that career-changing win. I missed way too many throws, he said. We still won. Our defense balled out. I didn't turn the ball over, which helped, but, dude, to win the Super Bowl that way, I was kind of bummed. I want him to score 40 points. You know what I mean? I want to go out.

0: there and ball out. And just, dang, I didn't play my best football in the Super Bowl, and that sucks. First world problems, as they say. I bet you he ain't going to give his ring back, though.
1: Right? I'll still take that.
0: Yeah.
1: And the paycheck cleared,
0: and,
1: right?
0: Oh, yeah, and the paycheck. Yeah, let's not forget about that. All right, that's going to have to do it for today. That's our daily trip around the National Football League, and it's sponsored by Wealth Plan in De Pere. It is 7:49.
1: Or Pep's Draft House Pizza.
0: Oh, I'm sorry, yeah.
1: And Wealth Plan no longer exists. Other than that, spot on.
0: Where the hell did that come from? Oh, my goodness. I know what happened mentally, but okay, thank you. Pep's Draft House Pizza. All right, Rook, thank you very much. All right, with that, I got to take a break. It's the BRX on the Fan.
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9: Good morning, Fan Nation. The Milwaukee Bucks added a pair of players last night in the NBA draft. With the 10th overall pick, Milwaukee selected Arizona guard Braden Burries. He averaged over 16 points and 4.9 rebounds in his one season with the Wildcats. Bucks general manager John Horst says there's a lot to like about Burries.
11: Braden was a target for us. We spent time with him early in the draft process. We were able to bring him here later in the draft process. He's a big guard. He's got great length. He's got great size already at 20 years old. Played winning basketball. He's been a winner his whole career.
9: Later, the Miami Heat selected Tennessee forward Nate Amendt. He went number 13. That pick will be sent to the Bucks as part of the Giannis trade. The Wizards selected A.J. DeBonta with the first overall pick. The Jazz took Kansas guard Darren Peterson second. The Grizzlies grabbed Cameron Brewster third. Round two of the draft from Brooklyn continues today. Now to Major League Baseball. The Brewers secured a series win, beating the Reds 2-0 on the road. Jake Bowers drove in the first run of the game with an RBI triple in the sixth inning, scoring Andrew Vaughn. And Vaughn knocked in Bryce Terang with a sac fly in the eighth. And that was all the scoring. Brandon Sproat did the rest. He gave up just one hit over six innings, walked no one, struck out 10, picks up the win. Manager Pat Murphy loved it.
12: He was dominant. It was great. Best outing of the year, best stuff of the year. Gary did a tremendous job with him. Yeah, and he could have kept going. His calf tightened up in the fifth.
9: Aaron Ashby, Abner Uribe, and Trevor McGill finished it off. McGill picking up his 10th save. They'll wrap up the series tonight. Brewers lefty Shane Drouin gets the start against Reds righty Rhett Lauder. First pitch at 6:10. In Central Division action last night, the Cubs beat the Mets 9-6. Chicago's won 3 of 4, while the Mets have lost 3 in a row. The Diamondbacks snapped a 3-game skid with a 4-3 win over the Cardinals. And the Mariners beat the Pirates 3-2. Cole Young hit a 2-run home run in the 7th to give the Mariners the lead and the eventual win. In minor league baseball, 3 Wisconsin Timber Rattler pitchers combined on a 3-hit shutout. They beat the Cedar Rapids Colonels 5-0 Tuesday night. The Rattlers scored all of their runs in the 4th inning. Daniel Gallarte and Juan Baez hit back-to-back RBI singles. And later, Marco Dingus grounded a bases-loaded single to center. That scored 2. And a wild throw to third allowed another to score, and that was it. 5 on the board. They win it 5-0 and are 3-0 in the second half. Same two teams tonight in Appleton. At the World Cup, group play continued yesterday. Cristiano Ronaldo scored a pair of goals to lead Portugal to a 5-0 win over Uzbekistan in the first match of the day. In the afternoon, England played a scoreless draw against Ghana in Foxborough, while Croatia eliminated Panama from the knockout round with a 1-0 win in Toronto. The day was capped off with Colombia taking down the Democratic Republic of the Congo 1-0 in Guadalajara. Play continues with 6 matches today. The U.S. plays tomorrow against Turkey. And that is your latest sports flash. 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
9: 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It is 7:57 from the talk and text line. I got a bunch here. I honestly have neglected this, and I apologize for that. I'll get to some of these now. Jack in Freedom says, Producer Boy works harder than T-Bone. I don't know who T-Bone is, and I know that's not true because he don't work very hard. His schedule is, like, unbelievably favorable. Let's see. Best of luck to Rookie's golf team consisting of the CFO, Grumpy Old Man, and Artie from Duck Creek. I predict the lowest round today at the BRX. Sincerely, Shooter McGavin. Nice. Rich in Hortonville says, morning, Rookie. So sorry, but I had an issue with the site. Here in Milwaukee. I cannot make the trip up today. I don't know how to reach out again. Sorry. Okay, that's Rich in Hortonville. All right, we'll note that, Rich. Hope everything's all right. James says, Bill, Bucks, Horst on Ament, really? The guy's 39% field goal, 16 points a game in injuries, not a 13. Well, he's potential. He's only like 20 years old. He's a one and done. A lot of people think he's got a huge upside. Huge upside. Tim says, what time does the BRX open start? 10 o'clock. Shotgun start. Well, a little after 10. We'll get folks sent out around 10. And when they get to their holes, it's time to go. All right. Okay. So that's all I can do right now. I'm up against the clock. So I will save more for later, and we'll get to it. It's BRX Open Day here on The Fan. Just about 8 o'clock, hour number 3 coming up.
13: ABC News, I'm Sherry Preston. When it comes to international inspections of Iran's nuclear program, Rafael Grossi, head of the UN's nuclear agency, summed it up this morning saying,
14: there's a war of words here. Some say yes, the others say no.
13: And that was before an Iranian diplomat this morning declared there will be no inspections until a deal with the United States is finalized. The Trump administration saying Iran has agreed to let inspectors in. The president also just now posting the U.S. will control Iranian money that is being unfrozen and will use it to buy food for Iran from American farmers. The president goes to Capitol Hill today to sign the bipartisan housing reform measure and for a lunch with Senate Republicans. New York City's mayor mayor has a big day on primary day. All of the congressional candidates he endorsed won. Two of them beat incumbent members of the House. More brutal heat hitting Europe. At least 40 people have drowned in France trying to cool off. This is ABC News.
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18: Who do you think we're going to pick in the draft, since you're usually pretty good about that with the Packers? And if you think that we should move up or not, and who are your favorite prospects?
19: That's a lot of questions. I can't even remember how many questions you asked.
18: Who do you think that we're going to get with our two picks, or do you think we should move up?
19: I'm kidding. I don't know. The Bucks know more than I do. Actually, you know what? Based on their draft history, I don't know that that's the case. So maybe
18: look at our last first rounder, Thon Maker.
19: Yeah, last time they picked in the top 10, it was Thon Maker, although truth be told, that's also who I would have taken because he had a high ceiling. But forget I even said that. As far as like my favorites, Kingston Fleming's from Houston, I think, is just going to be a really solid pro. Braden Burries, I think, is going to be really good. He's a guard from Arizona, 6'4", 215. He's like 20 years old. I think he's going to be solid. As far as predictions, I'll tell you who the guy no one seems to want is, and that is Nate Ament from Tennessee. People are all freaking out about him. He didn't do enough in college, and Jimmy Haslam went to Tennessee, donated a bunch of money there, and people think that Jimmy Haslam will push to draft Nate Ament just because he's from Tennessee, but Jimmy Haslam would never do that, right?
10: 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Monday through Friday from 2 to 6 on The Fan.

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1: We still have 2 hours to go, so grab a drink.
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0: It's not that complicated, really. You turn on your radio, you listen, you join in, you text, you call, or you just kick back and listen. Not that big a deal, right? How you doing? Welcome back to the BRX. Hour number two. It's a big day. It's the third annual BRX Open. My name is Bill. I'm the B portion of the BRX. The R portion is Rookie. He is live on location at the site of the BRX Open. That would be Royal St. Patrick's Golf Links in Wrightstown. And he joins us live right now. How you doing, Rookie? What's happening?
1: Aren't you supposed to be on the road?
0: I'm getting there.
1: Okay. We're down here at the site, the host of the BRX Open, Royal St. Patrick's Golf Links here in Wrightstown. It is raining. It was raining harder here a moment ago. It's a light rain now, but the good thing is we're getting it out of the way because nobody's been watching the forecast closer than I have. We're going to have rain here for the next hour or so. And then, quite frankly, it starts to get a whole lot better once we are supposed to tee off at about 10 o'clock this morning. So we're going to get through this rain that's going to pass through. And actually, by the time that we tee off, if the weather people are right, rim shot, please. You know how that goes. We'll have a little bit of slight chance of rain. There you go, at 10. And then minimal shots until 2 o'clock this afternoon. And that just might be a brief passing thing. And then, it's going to be kind of cloudy and cool for the day. So dress appropriately. And if things go well, we won't get too wet. And, again, we do have some outstanding golf umbrellas that's part of your goodie bag anyway, so we're going to help you stay dry. But it's turning into a light rain now, and I think it's going to pass through. It's only 8 o'clock. We don't tee off for a couple of hours, so we may dodge a bullet.
0: So what you're saying is we have a window of opportunity, big one.
1: Yeah, play fast. That's good. Pick up. Let's move. No, I honestly think shortly after 10 o'clock, we're going to be in pretty good shape, so.
0: Has anybody showed up yet?
1: One guy showed up.
0: So I don't know if you heard,
1: why
0: but
1: are you
0: I,
1: so early?
0: I had a note from Rich in Hortonville who said he can't make it. He must have signed up, or I don't know if he did or not, but.
1: Yeah, he was a single. He was going to play with Dave and Joe. So they're going to wind up going, they were going to be a threesome today. So Dave and Joe are either going to play in a twosome and hit a lot of golf shots today, or there's a possibility that they'll be paired up with another twosome. But this other twosome made it quite clear that they were non-rain golfers only. So I have my doubts as to whether they show up or not. Yeah, that's a true story.
0: What are they made out of salt?
1: I think so. So they made it clear, though, that they were non-rain golfers only. So we'll see if this rain that's passed through has scared them off or not. But, I mean, it was raining pretty good here like 20 minutes ago, and it's a very, very light rain now.
0: Okay.
1: I hardly can see it coming down when I look out into the parking lot. So, again,
0: well, that's
1: we
0: nothing.
1: Got 2 hours until we tee off, and I think we're going to be in pretty good shape. I really think we're going to get lucky today.
0: All right, that sounds good. I love your optimism, but that's who you are.
1: Exactly, right? I'm optimistic, I'm positive, and I'm a realist.
0: Wait, did you say something about rim shot?
1: Yeah,
0: there you go.
1: I spit facts is what I do.
0: All right, sounds good. Well, I'm going to be heading down there shortly to join you, and we'll wrap up the program from down there for the last hour and a half or so. You're going to have to handle the first segment, though, because I'm going to be on the road. And for people traveling, remind us what the construction situation is.
1: Yeah, for folks coming from the Green Bay area, coming south on 41, I believe you can get off on the U exit. Now, I got off a exit earlier on S, the Freedom exit, but I saw people getting off at U.
0: Okay.
1: But the thing is, you can't cross under the highway there. So either way, you're going to have to get off at S or off at U, take the frontage road on the west side of the highway, and then go down past U to the next stop sign, turn left under the highway, and then come down a little bit, and you'll see the entrance off to your left. If you're coming north, don't get to U. Get off before U. Stay on the west side. Get to the west side of the highway on the frontage road, and then go north up until the stop sign, and then come under the highway and off to the golf course.
0: All right. Sounds good. All right. Appreciate it, Rook. I will be there shortly, so hang tight, and we'll talk to you in a little bit.
1: Sounds good.
0: All right. I want to remind you that the Wisconsin Timber Rattlers taking on the Cedar Rapids Colonels at Neuroscience Group Field right now through Sunday. And the infamous Utter Tuggers are back this week, Thursday through Sunday. So tonight, it's bang for your buck night with Nathan's Famous Hot Dogs, 16-ounce Pepsis, and 16-ounce domestic beers for only $2. 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And then Thursday, Utter Tuggers are back featuring the original player uniforms from 2019. They'll have cheese sampling plus cow logo car decal giveaways to the first 1,000 fans. 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And Sunday, 1:10 start time, Utter Tuggers themed Bryce Terang bobblehead to the first 1,000 fans into the stadium. It's Timber Rattlers baseball. 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Today will be partly sunny and slightly humid, high of 72. Could be some rain involved. Tomorrow, partly sunny, less humid with a chance of showers, high 72. Friday, mostly sunny with a nice day on tap Friday with a high of 75. And that is your fan forecast.
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0: Good morning, Fan Nation. The Milwaukee Bucks added a pair of players last night in the NBA draft. With the 10th overall pick, Milwaukee selected Arizona guard Braden Burries. He averaged over 16 points and 4.9 rebounds in his one season with the Wildcats. Bucks general manager John Horst says there's a lot to like about Burries.
12: Braden was a target for us. We spent time with him early in the draft process. We were able to bring him here later in the draft process. He's a big guard. He's got great length. He's got great size already at 20 years old. Played winning basketball. He's been a winner his whole career.
0: Later, the Miami Heat selected Tennessee forward Nate Amen. He went number 13. That pick will be sent to the Bucks as part of the Giannis trade. The Wizards selected A.J. DeBonta with the first overall pick. The Jazz took Kansas guard Darren Peterson second. The Grizzlies grabbed Cameron Brewster third. Round two of the draft from Brooklyn continues today. Now to Major League Baseball. The Brewers secured a series win, beating the Reds 2-0 on the road. Jake Bowers drove in the first run of the game with an RBI triple in the sixth inning, scoring Andrew Vaughn. And Vaughn knocked in Bryce Terang with a sac fly in the eighth. And that was all the scoring. Brandon Sproat did the rest. He gave up just one hit over six innings, walked no one, struck out 10, picks up the win. Manager Pat Murphy loved it.
13: He was dominant. It was great. Best outing of the year, best stuff of the year. Gary did a tremendous job with him. Yeah, and he could have kept going. His calf tightened up in the fifth.
0: Aaron Ashby, Abner Uribe, and Trevor McGill finished it off. McGill picking up his 10th save. They'll wrap up the series tonight. Brewers lefty Shane Drouin gets the start against Reds righty Rhett Lauder. First pitch at 6:10. In Central Division action last night, the Cubs beat the Mets 9-6. Chicago's won 3 of 4, while the Mets have lost 3 in a row. The Diamondbacks snapped a 3-game skid with a 4-3 win over the Cardinals. And the Mariners beat the Pirates 3-2. Cole Young hit a 2-run home run in the 7th to give the Mariners the lead and the eventual win. In minor league baseball, 3 Wisconsin Timber Rattler pitchers combined on a 3-hit shutout. They beat the Cedar Rapids Colonels 5-0 Tuesday night. The Rattlers scored all of their runs in the 4th inning. Daniel Gallarte and Juan Baez hit back-to-back RBI singles. And later, Marco Dingus grounded a bases-loaded single to center. That scored 2. And a wild throw to third allowed another to score, and that was it. 5 on the board. They win it 5-0 and are 3-0 in the second half. Same two teams tonight in Appleton. At the World Cup, group play continued yesterday. Cristiano Ronaldo scored a pair of goals to lead Portugal to a 5-0 win over Uzbekistan in the first match of the day. In the afternoon, England played a scoreless draw against Ghana in Foxborough, while Croatia eliminated Panama from the knockout round with a 1-0 win in Toronto. The day was capped off with Colombia taking down the Democratic Republic of the Congo 1-0 in Guadalajara. Play continues with 6 matches today. The U.S. plays tomorrow against Turkey. And that is your latest sports flash. I'm Bill Rabior, Sports Radio 107.5 and 1400 The Fan.
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1: And welcome back to the Bill and Rookie Experience, the BRX. It's our Wednesday home day version of the program. We are live at Royal St. Patrick's Golf Links. 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Folks starting to roll in right now. We tee off in about an hour and 40 minutes. The rain, I think it's past, maybe a little bit of light rain, but it's almost past due, and I think we're going to be in pretty good shape. Jason from Gandrud Auto Group joins me here on the BRX. They are the title sponsor of our golf outing, have been for all 3 years, and we certainly appreciate that. Jason, good morning. How are you doing?
14: Good morning. I'm doing great.
1: Fantastic. Now, are you ready to play today? Are you properly prepared to play today?
14: I was going to bring rain gear. Then I looked at the weather this morning. Like, maybe I don't need it. So I got a little bit. I'm semi-prepared.
1: I love the confidence. Yeah. I love the confidence, right? Yeah, I've been checking it on a daily basis for the last couple of weeks, and I think we might dodge a bullet today. We might get a little wet, but not like we thought we would be a day or two ago.
14: Yeah, I looked Monday morning, and it looked pretty bleak.
1: Right?
14: Even my team's like, well, are we still going to... People email and ask, and I'm like, rain or shine, we're going, and then... And last day or so looked like it's been clearing
1: See,
14: up.
1: See, you got to have teammates that are tougher than that, though, don't you? I mean, that are, you know, thinking about bailing out. I mean, look, I mean, you can't play in perfect conditions all the time, can you?
14: It's dead weight anyway. Yeah. So.
1: You were about to trim
14: They'll
1: the fat.
14: They'll know who I'm talking about.
1: Yeah, you were going to trim the fat, were you? Yeah. You guys stay home. I'll hit a couple of balls myself, and I'll play a one-man scramble, right? Love it. How's the golf game?
14: Not bad. It can always be better. You know how that goes.
1: Yeah, well, it's a funny game, right?
14: Yeah. One day it's great. Next day it looks like you never picked up a club before.
1: Well, look at it this way. With the rain, the greens will probably be soft, and you'll be able to throw some darts
14: stick
1: at the pins, right? Stick them tight. You said your son's playing. How old is your son?
14: My son's 14.
1: The 14? And is he picking up the game, enjoys the game?
14: He's addicted to the game.
1: Is he really?
14: Just like us. He started playing with the community as young. His first year of high school this year, and actually played on Monday at a tournament, shot a 74, his lowest the lowest round of his career. So.
1: Where did they play?
14: They played at Royal Scott.
1: Nice. So not only, that's the home of my my son works out there.
14: Okay.
1: So not only has he picked up the game and he's addicted, but he's beating dad, it sounds like.
14: It's very competitive with him and I
1: love it. That's awesome. So if Thieves on it, where does he go to school? Is that Preble then?
14: Luxembourg.
1: Luxembourg. Okay, yeah. Out there. And they had a tournament out there. Very good. So what are you bringing down? What's going on at Gander these days?
14: It's been a really busy, I would say, winter was way busier than what we thought it was going to be, and it stayed same all the way through summer. I'm having a hard time keeping the right inventory in stock right now. So I've got a Nissan Frontier down here today. My counterparts are bringing a couple vehicles. They aren't quite here yet, so I'm not sure what they're bringing yet.
1: Okay.
14: Big part of why we've been busy at the Nissan store, they've been doing 0% on Pathfinder, Rogue, Murano, and it's been really busy with those.
1: Well, what name all the brands that you have, right? Because you're not just a Nissan or a Chevy.
14: We've got the Nissan store where I'm located at. Then we've got the Chevrolet store and then the Dodge Chrysler Jeep store.
1: Yeah. Jeep's always big.
14: Yep.
1: So popular. Sell out of the, well, if you're at the Nissan, you don't sell the Jeeps, but you know what I'm talking about, right? By the way, I got to do this was a while ago, got to do a shout out to the body shop department, because when my son got rear-ended, they did a great job fixing this car, by the way, so. But that was like 2 years ago. I don't know why I even bring it up anymore. But I got to do a shout out to the body shop, too.
14: They keep us all together.
1: All right. Anything big coming up at Gandrud as we got a birthday with America coming up and all that stuff?
14: Or? This month we've had our big celebrating 250 sale, so everybody that buys a car this month gets to pull a flag. All of our showrooms are decorated with flags, and they've got a little tag on them, and you can pull the flag when you purchase, and you get a gift card for fuel from Quick Trip, anywhere from $50 to $250. And then we're also, there's a giveaway of lawn chairs and American cooler.
1: Very nice. All right. Thanks for coming in and saying
14: thanks
1: hi.
14: Thanks for having us.
1: And more importantly, thanks for being involved with our golf outing for the third year as the title sponsor. We certainly appreciate everything Gander does with us.
14: Absolutely. Thank we love you. Being here.
1: All right. That's Jason from Gander Auto Group, and they are the sponsors of the primary sponsor of the BRX Open. Let's go to the talk and text line here on the fan. We did not hit that up too much this morning on the way in. First off, an email. Scott Napleton says, the Giannis trade was a good trade, but I wish the Bucks could also have gotten Miami's 2029 first-round pick, but only if the Heat finish worse than the Bucks and it rains in Milwaukee on the day of the draft. All right. If that didn't happen, the Bucks could have gotten their 2039 or 2046 first-round draft picks, but that might have been a stretch to get that also in the deal. I think that's a little bit mocking of the 2031 and the 2033 drafts that they have. Artie from Duck Creek says, I'm all set for Friday. I will buy you each a drink or give you the cash equivalent. This offer goes for Producer Boy if he is of drinking age. And did I hear you say on the radio yesterday that Marsha went to grade school with Mother Nature, or did Marsha say that? Well, Marsha's trying to rain on our parade here the best she can for the golf outing, but it's not going to work today. And, of course, Artie's talking about Friday night. We have the second annual, the second BRX Happy Hour Tour Stop. We're going to be at Homefield Pub and Social in the Titletown District. They've got some great happy hour specials going on. $3 domestic 16-ounce cans, $5 old fashions, half-price appetizers. We're going to have a long drive contest in one of the swing suites in which you could win a $100 home field pub and social gift card, other prizes, fan swag. Stop by when you're out there, register for the Traeger Pellet Grill that we give away at the end of the tour stops, and we've got a handful of more to go. This will be the second one, Friday night, 5 to 7 p.m. at Homefield Pub and Social in the Titletown District. Off the talk and text line, Jack and Freedom says, can I play for Rich? Sure, Jack and Freedom, if you can get over here real quick-like, come see me underneath the canopy at Royal St. Patrick's, and we'll hook you up, because we're going to have to do some juggling for Doug, for Dave and Joe now in their group. So if you want to play, Jack, come on down. We got you covered, or Rich has you covered. Mike in Menasha says, morning, men, rain gear packed, LOL, see you soon, hashtag stay mediocre. Pack it, but I'm not so sure that you're going to need it, but it's always better to be safe than sorry. Let's see, Rocky. I'm not sure who Rocky is, but I'll talk to him. Rocky, if you're seeing this text, you're too loud. It's crackling when you're talking because it's so loud. And Bill, if you can't hear him, turn up your headphones, okay? Well, I think we turned things down a little bit, so hopefully that was a little bit better with Jason from Gandrud Auto Group. Let's see, Tim says, what time does the BRX Open start? 10 a.m. And when is the first preseason game? If I'm assuming you're talking about the Packers' first preseason game. It's kind of interesting because the season gets off to a little bit of a later start. The first preseason game isn't until August 13th. That's when the Green Bay Packers go up against Aaron Rodgers and Mike McCarthy. Although Rodgers won't play in that game, I'm sure, but they will see their former coach and Mike McCarthy. So August 13th, 6 o'clock, that is a Thursday. That is when the first preseason game is. And then, of course, like I said, the regular season starts a little bit late, not until September 13th when they open up at Minnesota against the Vikings at Vikings Stadium. Back to the talk and text line at 920-393-1075. Grumpy old man from the 1890s says, sounds like Mitchell didn't know what the BRX Open was. Yeah, I caught that too. I caught that. There was awkward silence. Kind of funny. Cartwright and Brilliant says, I like the Bucks draft picks. I watched a lot of Burry's, and he's fire. I hope they consider bringing in this 18-year-old, 7'4", undrafted free agent out of Athens. Well, the draft picks that the Bucks had, 10 and 13, they got B-pluses from CBSSports.com. They got A-minuses from Yahoo Sports. It sounds like both players will be able to come in, especially Burry's, I think, will be able to provide, you know, minutes, productive playing time. If you read the reports on Burry's and Ament as well, it sounds like them. You know, some look. It's a rebuild. It's a rebuild. We know that. You don't trade Giannis and do what they're doing and not kind of admit that you're in a rebuild, which is fine. James says, Bucks horse on Ament, really? The guy is 39% field goal percentage, 16 points per game, and injuries. Not a number 13. All right. Well, again, time will tell. We'll see. Lawrence of Nina says, best of luck to rookies golf team consisting of the CFO, Grumpy Old Man, and Artie from Duck Creek. I predict the lowest round today at the BRX. Sincerely, Shooter McGavin. Well, I'm not playing. I'm just standing on a par 3 helping guys out. But there you go. This one comes in from Brock in Green Bay. So, rookie, you may have found this already, but in case you missed it, and that's coming up shortly after 9 o'clock when Bill gets down here. He says, I'm sure Bill loved them. The Kansas City T-Bones were an independent minor league baseball team in Kansas City, Kansas, that played from 2003 until 2019. In 2021, the franchise rebranded as the Kansas City Monarchs in an unprecedented collaboration with the Negro League Baseball Museum. I knew that they had changed, but I guess they had not known that they were the T-Bones at the time, which, by the way, is a pretty good nickname for a team in Kansas City, right? Kind of a beef industry and steak and probably some barbecue down there. It's a pretty good nickname. But, yeah, I knew they did that in collaboration with the Negro League Baseball Museum. But I did not know that they were the T-Bones prior to that. If I could, and then they send me the logo, too. If I could find a T-Bone T-shirt, maybe I'll get one for Bill for Christmas, because that's the generous kind of co-worker I am. Speaking of minor league baseball, the Wisconsin Timber Rattlers are back at it this afternoon at Timber Rattlers Stadium. It's the Silver Foxes deal. The Cedar Rapids Colonels in town. That's a 12:10 first pitch, weather permitting, which I believe is going to permit, just like it's going to permit us for the BRX Open. And then tomorrow night, the Utter Tuggers return for the remainder of the weekend. They're going to wear the classic uniforms, the first Utter Tugger uniforms from 2019 when they came about. And I still remember that time when the press release came out and they said the Wisconsin Timber Rattlers were going to become the Utter Tuggers for, I think it was a game at the time. And the merchandise just flew off the shelf and it was widely popular. And if I'm not mistaken, correct me if I'm wrong, and I'm sure you would, Fan Nation, take that opportunity, but didn't they get some run on like Sports Center about changing the name to Utter Tuggers? I'm pretty sure they got a little national run with that name change. Anyway, they're back beginning tomorrow night through Sunday, the Wisconsin Utter Tuggers at Timber Rattlers Stadium. TimberRattlers.com for tickets and for all the information about this homestand against the Cedar Rapids Colonels. It is 8:30, Sports Radio 107.5, 1400, the Fan and the Free Fan app. I'm live at Royal St. Patrick's Golf Links, the host course for the BRX Open, our third annual Gandrud Auto Group BRX Open. And we're going to tee off at 10 o'clock this morning, and I think we're going to be clear. 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

0: And we're back
1: on the BRX, the Bill and Rookie Experience, Wednesday edition. Hope day. Anything can happen. We're live at Royal St. Patrick's Golf Links in Wrightstown. It is our third annual Gandrud Auto Group BRX Open. Folks starting to come in. They're going to brave the weather. The weather is not going to be a deterrent today, as we've been talking about all morning long. 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We got a couple of charcoal grills, we got a pizza oven, we got bags of charcoal, and of course, what would a pizza contest be without Pep's Draft House Pizza? So we have Pep's Draft House Pizza to give away as well. 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It is the Summer of Pizza with Pep's Draft House Pizza. Eat pizza, boys and girls. All right, people are coming in. We're going to get people signed up here before too long, as soon as I can find my helper, John Ross, as he's skirted the issue here. But anyway, with that being said, the Milwaukee Brewers with a big win last night over the Cincinnati Reds. And as Bill and I were talking about earlier in the program, just another fantastic pitching performance last night, this time by Brandon Sproat, who went six innings, gave up, I believe it was just the one hit, and had 10 strikeouts. And this is a guy that, you know, Bill and I were talking about earlier in the program that we had a member of Fan Nation a few weeks back say this actually could be the guy that turns out to be the best pitcher on the Brewers staff. And I don't think I'm going to go that far. I mean, he's had a couple of really nice outings, especially two out of the last three outings have been spectacular. He's young in his career, as we were talking about. He made his major league debut last fall with the Mets and had a really good outing there. And he's been up and down. But I'm telling you, you see what we have seen from the Brewers pitching over the past couple of nights. And we talked about this yesterday. You know, when you go back to Brandon Woodruff coming off the IL, you know, when he was on the IL for a couple of months and then has the dominant performance that he had a couple of nights ago. And then you see what you had from Brandon Sproat. And then Robert Gasser has been pretty good for the Brewers as well. Again, this just kind of reiterates what we've been talking about, that there is absolutely no need for the Brewers to dip into their minor league prospects, their top prospects, and make a deal for Skubal with Detroit. The Brewers do not need another starting pitcher, and we're going to beat you over the head with a hammer that if they do make a move, and I think they should make moves, they need to do it for a bat, or they need to do it for some bullpen help, but not. They do not need to do it with, you know what, our guy is out running around. Where you get settled in, what have you, and we'll have you check in just a couple of minutes, if that's all right. Don't. John is right here. John's coming up here. He'll be up to check in just a couple of minutes. All right, appreciate it. Thanks a lot. Johnny boy, how's it going? So, anyway, back to the Brewers. Sometimes it's like dealing with my kid. Anyway, and Trevor McGill got the save last night back in the closer role that he rightfully needs to be in. I know there are a few members of Fan Nation that don't believe in Trevor McGill as the closer, think he's a head case. But you got to pick one. We talked about this yesterday as well. You got to pick one. You got to stick with him. You got to have the roles. This also goes back to last Saturday against Atlanta, when I think Pat Murphy, for one of the few times since he's been manager of the Brewers, got a little too cute, didn't do his gut thing, kind of did the whole matchup thing when he pitched Ashby as the closer, and he gave up the two runs in the bottom of the ninth to the Braves, and he had Trevor McGill pitch the eighth. So I think Murphy hopefully learned his lesson from that mistake in that game. And we got guys. Ashby pitched the seventh last night. Uribe pitched the eighth, and then McGill came in and got his 10th save of the season. So kind of got things back in order. But again, just kind of going back to where the Brewers are with the starting pitching, and if they make any moves around the All-Star break. And again, trade rumors start to heat up about this time. We're getting toward the end of June. All-Star break is 3 weeks out, I think, roughly 3 weeks out. And then, of course, the trade deadline at the end of July. So this is where you start hearing things, you know, the rumors, and that's why we talk about the Brewers with Skubal and so forth. But I think what the Brewers have done with their starting pitching proves that they don't need to spend a lot of their high prospects. And I'm not opposed to spending prospects and good prospects, because you got to give up something to get something, as we always say. So I'm not opposed to that, spending some top prospects, but you got to spend it right, right? You got to get really what you need and not a rental player for the last, you know, 60 games of the season. Off the talking text line at 920-393-1075, David Little Swamico says, Brandon Sproat's nickname should be Box of Chocolates. You never know what you're going to get. And that's a true story, but that's also true with, I think, a lot of young pitchers. And we could say that a little bit about Robert Gasser. You could say that a little bit about Chad Patrick, whether he's an opener or coming out of the bullpen. I think you can say that about a lot of the young guys, that you really don't know what you're going to get until they get their feet wet and they get settled in a little bit, and then we learn more about who they are. So, I mean, I get what you're saying, and I don't argue with that, but the two outings out of the last three that Sproat has had gives you the optimism of another young arm that the Brewers can develop, and looking at the big picture, could be very successful here in Milwaukee. And you know, because look, we said that all last year. People were talking about Gasser, Logan Henderson, and all these other handful of guys that the Brewers had, you know, back when they dealt Freddie Peralta during the offseason. Everybody is talking about how loaded the Brewers pitching staff was, and it was like, well, we don't know what these guys can really do yet. They're a little bit like a box of chocolates. And I know the same thing can be said about Brandon Sproat, but with what you see on some of these outings, it gives you reason to believe that here's another one, another young guy that the Brewers bring in and could be productive in the big picture for Milwaukee. Cartwright sends me a T-Bones baseball cap on eBay. Should I buy this for Bill? I'm going to tell you this right now, Cartwright. Do not buy a baseball cap for Bill. Bill does not wear baseball hats. If you buy a T-Bones baseball hat, he will not wear it. It'll be a waste of money. He only wears visors. All right. Let's see. Die from Lakeville near Frontier Lane in Burnsville, my old stomping grounds. Is there a published list of all the fan happy hour dates, locations for the whole summer that I could see? There's not, but that is food for thought that we could do that. That we could maybe publish that. We're at we're at Homefield Pub and Social Friday night. We're going to be at the OC in July, and we're going to be at Kelly. Where are we going in August? You walked out just in time. Where are we going in August for the happy hour? Is that the 10th frame?
0: Yep.
2: Oh, August.
1: 10th frame in Appleton. So then we're going to go down to Appleton in August to the 10th frame. So stay tuned. That's an idea that we should put those up on the fan website. Thanks, Di, from Lakeville, Minnesota, near Frontier Lane. Somebody's been paying attention. I lived on Frontier Lane in Burnsville up until age 12. Earl says, are you guys pumping the birds chirping into the background like the Masters does? Way too upscale for a mediocre program. Enjoy the golf today. Wish I could join. No, those were real birds. Real birds that were chirping.
2: Thanks for coming out, Cal.
1: But, I noticed that, too. By the way, the rain has picked up here, and it's coming down quite heavy. But that's okay, because this is to be expected for the BRX Open. If I go through my hour by hour, we've got until 10 o'clock. It's going to be rainy. And then after we get past 10 o'clock, 11%, 9%, 31%, we're going to be good once we get teed off.

don't let the rain scare you away, too, because if you are coming down for the BRX Open, and I know that's just a small minority of people listening, we'll get back to sports talk here in just a moment. Part of your prize package, part of your goodie bag, I should say, part of your goodie bag is a golf umbrella. So we got you covered. I know we got you covered here. That's how we think. Mike and Cecil off the talking text line says, I know everyone's saying we need a better power hitting third. What is there on the market for that, or what are the chances they fast-track Fisher? I would have to go back and look at who's on the market. Just off the top of my head, I'm not sure who's on the market. I don't think they're going to fast-track Fisher. Who knows what they're really going to do? I don't think they're going to fast-track Fisher. They fast-tracked Cooper Pratt a little bit, if you ask me. I was a little bit surprised by that. And he's paying off. He's paying off. You know what they really need? They really need Andrew Vaughn to find some of his power that he had. You know what I mean? That's, you know, and I know we're talking about different, different positions here, first base versus third base, but we're talking about needing a bat. A power bat would be nice, right? Because still, bottom line is, when it comes to the playoffs, the home run ball plays a big role in it. And we know the Brewers are at the bottom of the rankings in Major League Baseball with home runs. But I think it's gonna be tough, right? Because when you get to the playoffs, you're facing probably the best pitchers in the league, right? All the wannabe teams have been weeded out. So you're facing the best teams who usually have some of the best pitchers, see the Dodgers, right? And so it's harder to string hit after hit after hit right together. So you get three base hits, you might get one or two runs. You understand what I'm saying? Where somehow you get a couple guys on base, boom, you knock one over the fence, one swing of the bat, you've got three runs. Andrew Vaughn could stand to find a little bit of his power. So, but again, I'm going to stick with a bat, and I'm going to stick with bullpen. Oshkosh Josh says, see at 9:15, 100% chance of fun today. Lois and Jill says, we live in Wrightstown, and it's not raining by us right now. I am on the east side of the Fox River from you. I will send this good weather that way. Radar is looking good after about 9:30. Have fun. Well, whatever part of Wrightstown you're on, and I'd love to be there because it's raining now. But again, it is supposed to subside by the time we tee off. And that's for the folks that are playing in the BRX Open. The Brewers will wrap up their series today against the Reds at Reds Field, Reds Stadium. And then it's an off day tomorrow. And then we have a big weekend series against the Cubs beginning on Friday. Shane Drone going for the Brewers today. Rhett Lauder going for the Reds. That is going to be a 6:10 start time, not a day game today down at Reds Stadium along the river in Cincinnati. Tomorrow will be an off day and then a big weekend series against the Cubs. And the Brewers, have their rotation set up just how you would want it against the Cubs. You've got Jacob Mizorowski going Friday. He'll try to bounce back from his loss against Atlanta. You got Kyle Harrison going on Saturday against Chicago. And then right now, according to the Brewers website, Sunday's pitcher is not determined. I think that might be Robert Gasser's turn in the rotation, would it not be? But the Brewers have their two big guns going against the Cubs on Friday and Saturday, so the rotation is set up just like you would want it to be set up. All right, it is 8:49, Sports Radio 107.5 and 1400 FM, the Bill and Rookie Experience. 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They've got grill season going on right now at Kemp's. 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We've got the location on Glendale Avenue in Howard, Ridge Road in Ashwaubenon, County Road U in Wrightstown. Again, that will be a little bit of a detour.
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0: 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All right, it is.
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8: Good morning, Fan Nation. The Milwaukee Bucks made two selections in the first round of the NBA draft last night as they begin the post-Giannis era. With the 10th overall pick, they selected Arizona guard Braden Burries, who averaged just over 16 points and almost 5 rebounds a game in his one season with the Wildcats. Later, the Miami Heat selected Tennessee forward Nate Amen with number 13 pick. That will be sent to the Bucks as part of the Giannis trade. Bucks general manager John Horst on what he liked about Amen.
9: I thought he played on a team, respectfully a very good team, but where he could clearly have been the best player every single night and played in a way in which he would go dominate. And he has an assertiveness to himself and a belief and a confidence, but he did what Coach Barnes asked him and played in a way to help his team have the best chance to win.
8: Amen put up 16 points and 6.3 rebounds a game for the Volunteers. The Washington Wizards started things off by selecting A.J. DeBon with the first overall pick. He becomes the first player in BYU history to go number one in the draft. The Jazz took guard Darren Peterson out of Kansas at number two. The Grizzlies grabbed Cameron Boozer from Duke at number three. Round two continues tonight in Brooklyn. Not a Major League Baseball, Brandon Sproat pitched one hit ball for six shutout innings and had a career high 10 strikeouts. Jake Bowers and Andrew Vaughn drove in runs, and the Brewers beat the Reds 2-0 at the Great American Ballpark. Sproat did not allow a base runner until hitting J.J. Blade with two out pitch in the fourth. The only hit he gave up was a leadoff single to Jose Trevino to open up the sixth. Brewers manager Pat Murphy says it can be tough at times at that park for the hitters.
10: It's a little bit tough to see in this ballpark early, even though it's a very offensive place. I think you can see it early, and I don't know if it's the time of year or what it is, but the glare in center field makes it difficult the first couple innings. So
8: the Brewers' runs came on an RBI triple by Bowers in the sixth and a sack fly by Vaughn in the eighth. Milwaukee has now won a series at the Great American Ballpark for the ninth straight time. They've won 12 of their last 13. Shane Drouin will take them on in the series finale tonight as they go for the sweep against Reds right-hander Rhett Lauder. Another Central Division action. Pete Crow Armstrong and Dansby Swanson both homered for the Cubs. They beat the Mets 9-6. The Diamondbacks took down the Cardinals 4-3, snapping a three-game skid. And Arizona now over 500 at 40-39. Mariners edged the Pirates 3-2. Cole Young and Cal Raleigh homering for Seattle. In minor league baseball, the Wisconsin Timber Rattlers opened up their series with the Cedar Rapids Colonels in Appleton with a 5-0 win in Game 1, scoring all five of their runs in the fourth inning, and three Timber Rattlers pitchers combined on a three-hit shutout. Game 2 of that series tonight in Appleton. In World Cup soccer, group play yesterday saw Cristiano Ronaldo score a pair of goals. Portugal dominated Uzbekistan 5-0. In the afternoon, England and Ghana played to a 0-0 tie. Croatia eliminated Panama from the knockout round with a 1-0 win. They capped off with Colombia taking down the Democratic Republic of the Congo 1-0 in Guadalajara. Play continues 6 matches today. The U.S. plays tomorrow against Turkey. And that is your latest Sports Flash. I'm Bill Rabior, Sports Radio 107.5 and 1400, The Fan.
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11: ABC News, I'm Sherry Preston. President Trump heads to Capitol Hill today to sign a housing reform bill and to meet with Senate Republicans less than a day after a vote he didn't like.
12: On this motion, the yeas are 50, the nays are 48. The concurrent motion is agreed to.
11: The Senate with four Republicans voting aye for the first time during President Trump's term, approving a war powers resolution. It demands that he get congressional approval for any more military action in Iran. The president calls it meaningless. This morning, an Iranian diplomat says international inspectors will not be allowed to check nuclear sites until the deal with the United States is finalized. More dangerously high temperatures settling in over Europe. Dozens of people have drowned in France while trying to get away from the heat. Camp Mystic, the Texas camp where 25 girls and two teen counselors died in a flooding nearly a year ago, has filed for bankruptcy this morning. Families of the victims have sued the camp. This is ABC News.
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15: Yeah, you're going to do it. We'll get it. And we are a little bit past 9 o'clock here on Sports Radio 107.5 and 1400. The Fan, I say hi to Bob Lemieux the third, BL3 from Lemieux Toyota, South Atlanta Street, Green Bay. Bob, what's this I hear about Tacoma time winding down at Lemieux? This is catching me by surprise, by the way, Bob.
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15: Bob, appreciate it. You have a great Wednesday. Bob Lemieux III, BL3, Lemieux Toyota, South United Street, Green Bay. I turn to my right now, and I say good morning to Todd Thomas with Creative Sign. How you doing?
17: I'm doing great. Good morning.
15: Well, thanks for coming out and chatting with us today. More importantly, thanks for reaching out to us and becoming involved in our third annual Gandrud Auto Group BRX Open. We certainly appreciate that.
17: It's my pleasure. It's quite an honor to be involved with your event here today.
15: Now, are you golfing today or not? Because I see you're wearing a Master shirt. Somebody doesn't just wear a Master shirt around casually and not swing the clubs.
17: I am golfing today. Probably not well, but I'll give her a few strokes.
15: All right. So you're going to give me a few strokes? Are we having a contest? Is that a challenge?
17: I don't think I'm going to be golfing against anybody.
15: So, Todd, tell us a little bit about Creative Sign.
17: Well, I bought Creative Sign on my birthday, July 16th, 2003. Didn't know anything about the sign industry, but was willing to take an opportunity to grow the business. And we've done quite well over the last 24 years. I've grown from 7 employees, which was what I started with, up to over 50. And we've got a really great group of people.
15: Now, how does somebody say, you don't know anything about the sign business, how does anybody say, for my birthday, July 16th, 2003, I'm going to gift myself a sign company? How does that come about?
17: I have a drinking problem.
15: Well, that's no excuse. We all do, don't we? This is Wisconsin.
17: Yeah, well, I was a Yellow Page salesman, and I could see that the Yellow Page industry was going away. So I had to find something, and I found a sign company, and it's been really good for us.
15: Very funny. So you talk about having a drinking problem. So do you specialize in beer signs?
17: We do quite a few tavern signs, yes.
15: So what does Creative Sign, not Tom, owner of Creative Sign, celebrated his birthday back in 2003 by buying himself a sign company. So what kind of projects do you do? I was in there picking up. By the way, you made signs for us for our golf outing with our sponsors, and we certainly appreciate that. And I was in picking them up. You do all sorts of signs from just little yard signs to whatever.
17: Exactly. This the very, very broad scope from vehicle graphics on up to golf course hole signs on up to the largest casino signs and pylon signs and monument signs. And the other area of our sign company that's really growing the fastest is ADA, which is American Disability Act. It's a small placard sign next to typically hospital and clinic doors that have the Braille on them. And we ship those all over the United States.
15: Very nice. So Brad is the one that reached out to me. And if I recall right, he's in the installation side of the company?
17: Yeah, he's done a fantastic job. He just recently joined us, but he's really been amazing. Contribute to our efficiency.
15: Now, do you these bigger signs? Do you install them all across the country, or are you more of a local company, or how does that work?
17: We do have them installed throughout the nation. However, we subcontract pretty much everything out of a 90-mile radius.
15: Okay, very good. So Brad's worked out okay for you.
17: He's done
15: seemed like a nice
17: job.
15: Guy when I went in there and met him.
17: Well, I wouldn't say he's a nice guy, but
15: okay.
17: He's pretty organized.
15: I was trying to be.
17: I appreciate you trying to be friendly.
15: I know. I was just trying to be nice. You know, you're a friend of the show now that you're part of the BRX Open and all that. And, I thought, if you had the choice between an efficient guy and a nice guy, you'd take the efficient guy all the time.
17: I would take the efficient guy all the time.
15: That's what it all matters about. Thanks for coming out, Todd.
17: Hey,
15: thanks for being involved in the BRX Open, and we'll look for you out on the golf course.
17: Sounds great.
15: Thank you very much. Todd Thomas with Creative Sign. And we should say... you did signs for our golf outing. You do signs for other golf outings. If somebody needs signs for an event or whatever it may be, you did vinyl signs for us, how do they reach out to you?
17: Quite easily. They can either stop in. We're at 505 Lawrence Drive, right on Highway 41 corridor.
15: Okay.
17: We look for our big sign. Or you can give us a call, 920-336-8900.
15: Because you'd love to help them out, right?
17: Love to help them out.
15: All right. And if you can bypass Brad... and just go to Todd.
17: Well, we have a lot of nice people that work there, too.
15: Very good. Todd, thanks. Thank you, Rocky. I appreciate it. Todd Thomas, creative sign, and they're part of the BRX Open, and we couldn't be more happy to have them on board. And look at that, the rain. I think the rain has stopped, or mostly stopped, as Bill sits down now, as he made the trek and found his way around all the detours and stuff like that. Put on that fancy-dancy headset there at Raves 44.
8: Hey.
15: And welcome to Royal St. Patrick's Golf Links.
8: Why, thank you. Pleasure for you to have me here.
15: Don't you know it. I believe the rain has stopped, has it not?
8: It has. It looks like it has. Boy, it was coming down pretty
15: good on my way down. We're going to dodge a bullet here. I mean, there's still a little bit of opportunity for rain, and it came down hard at about 8 o'clock. But where we were sitting on Monday, and even to a certain degree yesterday, and what we're going to get today, take that, Marsha.
17: Wow.
15: You want to go toe-to-toe, Marsha? You want to go toe-to-toe with Rookie?
8: Wow.
15: My money's on Rookie. All right. With that being said, and now we have the boss man, Jimmy Clark, back at running the board, right?
8: Yes, we do.
15: So it was a choice between, we were choosing between Jimmy and a monkey from the zoo to run the board, and we didn't have the budget to rent the monkey from the zoo.
8: Right.
15: So Jimmy's going to run the board for this last hour, so we might have to give him a few instructions over the airwaves as to what buttons to push to get this right, especially when we go into, in case you missed it. But still, when Jimmy said he'd do it, I still had to bring him a banana. So that's why the banana was in the studio when you came in this morning. You're like, who's this banana for?
8: Yeah, because you know I don't like bananas.
15: I know.
8: So well.
15: It was like it was going to be for the monkey from the zoo, but we couldn't afford to rent him. But Jimmy still wanted a banana.
18: It's a little green, too. It's a little green for me.
15: There you go.
18: I'd like
15: you
18: it a little
15: let it,
18: yellow.
15: You got to let it ripen up.
18: Hopefully it'll be good by tomorrow morning. Yeah.
15: Yep. There you go. That's how we do on the BRX. Quickly, hear your fan forecast, and it's brought to you by SureDry. It's going to, for Wednesday, they say, and I don't know if I'm going to take their word for it, thunderstorms likely this morning. I don't know. Chance of scattered afternoon thunderstorms. We're going to have a high of 69. Chance of scattered storms tonight, and then Thursday, maybe some AM rain. I'm telling you right now, the hour by hour looks pretty good, and we're going to get this BRX open in. All right, that is your weather brought to you by SureDry.
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0: They don't have any picks in the second round, which will be held today. So the Bucks are done drafting. Now they can sign some free agents or something, but we'll see what they decide to do from here on out as they continue to build their roster in the post-Giannis era. In case you missed it, the Falcons made a big signing. Tight end Kyle Pitts agreed to a 3-year extension worth $54 million. ESPN reports $36 million of it is fully guaranteed, and I'm sure Tucker Kraft is watching. In case you missed it, one of the Jets dealing with some off-the-field issues. Police in Davie, Florida said yesterday that quarterback Geno Smith is being investigated for an incident in which a woman accused him of battery. Officers were summoned to Smith's home early Sunday after a woman claimed that she was assaulted by Smith. Since the investigation is active, no additional information will be released at this time. In case you missed it, the Royals likely to be without their ace for the rest of the year. Pitcher Cole Reagan's expected to undergo surgery to fix a left elbow impingement that has sidelined him since early May. Royals manager Matt Darrell said that Reagan's will see another doctor this week to determine what type of surgery will be required. The 28-year-old has been out since leaving his start on May 6th. In case you missed it, the Pirates hoping to have their promising young shortstop back soon. Connor Griffin expected to begin a rehab assignment with AA Altoona today. The rookie hasn't played this month after suffering a forearm strain. Remember, Griffin was called up early in the year and has played 51 games. He's hit .270 with 4 home runs, 22 runs batted in for the 20-year-old. He just turned 20 after he was called up. He signed him to a 9-year, $140 million contract back in April. Issue minister, the second NHL franchise could be coming to the Lone Star State. NHL Commissioner Gary Bettman said the league is exploring putting a new team in Texas with Austin and Houston as the potential targets. Bettman told reporters that the NHL has entered an agreement with the Friedkin family, who has roughly 6 months to investigate if a team is possible in one of those two cities. The league currently has 32 teams, most recently added the Seattle Kraken, who debuted in the 2021-2022 season. Today is the 24th day of June. On this date, in 1882, the National League expelled umpire Richard Hyman from baseball for dishonesty after his links with gambling on games are confirmed. So this goes back. This is nothing new, folks. 1882. On this date in 1910, at the 50th British Open in 1910 at St. Andrews, James Braid won the championship for the fifth time, 4 shots ahead of fellow Scotsman Sandy Herd. On this date in 1922, the charter NFL club Chicago Staleys renamed the Chicago Bears by team founder, owner, and head coach George Halas. What will they be next? On this date in 1928 at the U.S. Open Men's Golf Championship at Olympia Fields, Johnny Farrell beat amateur Bobby Jones by 1 shot in a 36-hole playoff. On this date in 1936, rookie outfielder Joe DiMaggio tied 3 major league records in New York's 10-run fifth inning against the White Sox. He hit 2 home runs for 8 total bases in the inning. Yankees beat the Sox 18-4 that day. On this date in 1947, future Hall of Fame infielder Jackie Robinson stole home for the first time of the 19 times in his career that he stole home. On this date in 1955, Harmon Killebrew hit the first home run of his Hall of Fame career. On this date in 1983, Don Sutton became the 8th pitcher to strike out 3,000 batters. On this date in 1984, the Reds' Joe Morgan set the career home run mark for second baseman with 265. And on this date in 1992, LSU center Shaquille O'Neal was the first pick in the NBA draft by the Orlando Magic. Today, the 24th day of June, is the birthday. I've got a couple of golf birthdays today in honor of the BRX Open. Born on this date in 1931, former pro golfer Billy Casper. 1959 U.S. Open winner. 1966 U.S. Open winner. He also won the Masters in 1970. Also born on this date, golfer Lauren Roberts. You might remember him from the early 2000s, won the British Senior Open. He won the U.S. Open in 1994. I'm sorry, the runner-up in 1994 in the U.S. Open. Also born on this date, back in 1972, Mitch Berger, Canadian punter, also had a cup of coffee in the NFL. And let's see. Basketball player, now coach of the L.A. Lakers, J.J. Redick, born on this date in 1984. And in honor of the World Cup, born on this date, 1987, celebrating his 39th birthday today, Lionel Messi, who just the other day became the all-time leading scorer in World Cup soccer history. He was born in Rosario, Argentina. And that is, in case you missed it, on this 24th day of June, 2026.
1: Is that Mike? Yeah, there you go. You're Mike.
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2: Back at the home of the BRX Open Royal St. Patrick's Golf Links here in Wrightstown, it's the Bill and Rookie Experience, our Wednesday edition of the program, Hump Day, Anything Can Happen Day, here on The Fan. And what's happening is the weather is going to cooperate here for our third annual Gandrud Auto Group BRX Open, also presented by Kim Says Hardware, PDQ Car Wash, Hummingbird Apparel, Pep's Draft House Pizza, the TaylorMade TP5X Golf Ball, Bait Care Orthopedics and Sports Medicine, and Creative Sign. And we certainly appreciate everybody being involved in the third annual golf outing, raising money for Green Bay United Hockey this year. So looking forward to that.
0: Now, the next thing we need to happen is the sun to come out.
2: I don't know if we're going to get that today, but Bill, I'm not greedy. I'm not greedy.
0: It's chilly.
2: Cloudy and cool conditions. The greens are soft. I'll probably be throwing darts over on number 12 at the pin.
0: I thought you were golfing.
2: No.
0: I thought you were hitting golf balls.
2: Well, yeah. I see what you're trying to say. You're trying to be funny, man. Well, don't quit your day job.
0: Right.
2: Because that ain't happening.
0: I'm a dart, slow on the uptake.
2: Some bullseyes over there on number 12 today.
0: I'll be on number 8. I'm going to be helping out putting. I still can't swing the club very well.
2: That shoulder issue.
0: I'll be draining some monster putts for some folks out there, making birdies left and right.
2: All right, but
0: there'll be feathers flying everywhere.
2: But you are going to work on your shoulder, right? You were telling me that. You have that.
0: We've started the process.
2: So maybe Bill will be swinging a club before too long.
0: I was going to ask Dr. A about it a little earlier, but maybe I'll get to him on the side.
2: There you go. Well, it hurts when they do this. Well, don't do that anymore then.
0: Exactly.
2: All right? Then don't do that. All right. So the Bucks had two first-round draft picks last night, 10 and 13. They take a guard and they take a forward. Both websites that you and I looked at, you looked at Yahoo Sports, I looked at CBSSports.com, and they gave them high marks.
0: Yeah, almost, I mean, B minus.
2: B plus
0: and B plus and A minus, so similar marks. But, you know, the thing about it is, and a lot of people are going to be critical probably, but the thing about it is they're both just young. They're one and dones both. They've only had 1 year of college ball, so they're coming in raw, and they're not going to be, you know, setting the world on fire right away. It's probably going to take a couple years to get developed, and that's okay because, you know, when they traded Giannis, they had to know that the rebuild is part of the deal.
2: Yeah, that's the thing. Don't you think that's the thing? I mean, you have to have patience. And,
0: right.
2: You know, it seems like when you read the synopsis on both players that they have an opportunity to come in and play minutes and be contributors. But, I mean, look, it is
17: at least a semi tear down and rebuild. And so you do have to exercise
0: restructuring at the very least, right? Yeah, redoing the whole roster,
17: right? And you have to at least exercise some patience.
0: And if you look at the league the way it is today, the one and dones are almost, you know, almost every team is looking at that when they draft guys in the first round these days. Every player that is worth his salt is coming out after a year. They want to get in the league as soon as they can and start getting paid.
17: Well, it's
0: so
17: kind
0: you
17: of
0: have a younger, much younger league.
17: You do that, you do, but at the same time, a lot of these guys are making a lot of money in NIL, and you know, I think it's still. We talk about this with Brian Gutekunst with the Packers that, you know, NIL and the amount of money that some of these kids are making is still in its early stages. So I'm not sure that any league really has a firm grasp as how to that is going to affect the professional level. Will it become older kids coming out? When you talk about these one and dones and these guys, you know, leaving early, do they stay longer now because of the money that they make? And we're still trying to figure that out, or at least Goody talks about that in football. And maybe it's,
0: I mean, it's good money, but it's not great money when you compare it to what they're going to get in the NBA.
17: Well, that's what
0: the first round pick. Remember, there's only two rounds.
17: Yeah, and that was going to be my next. And that was going to be my next comment here, is the NIL may affect each sport a little bit differently as well, because we know in the NFL they don't make the kind of money that they do in the NBA and Major League Baseball,
0: right,
17: to that
0: right
17: degree. You know, when, you know, baseball right out of the gate, they don't make a lot, but I'm talking about these big guaranteed contracts. And I think you're right where in the NBA, the money is probably greater when you come out than it is in the NFL. So maybe it doesn't affect the NBA as much as it affects the NFL, but I still think we're trying to weed our way through that a little bit
0: and
17: try to find out exactly how it's going to affect pro leagues in the long term.
0: There's no doubt about it. You know, there's a learning curve, and they're still trying to figure it out. And it might be different next year than it is this year and beyond, because there's, you know, a lot of concern about how much these guys are making in college, and they want to try to put a cap on that in some way. There's going to be some changes, I would imagine, to the system sooner rather than later. So it's a fluid process, if you will. But the bottom line is it's a very young league when you talk about the draft, and so you have to have a little bit of patience, yeah. I think. That's why I think every GM is trying to find that balance of veterans who can still play, that you can afford, and bringing in the young guys and blending with them to build the roster. But it's hard. I mean, you just look at the teams that win championships. You have to have a superstar talent, at least one, probably a couple superstar talents on that roster. Bucks clearly don't have that right now. They may in a few years if a couple of these guys develop, but right now it's going to be tough. And now you have a new coach. You have half the roster is new. They got to figure out the system, how to play it with one another, and all those things. So it's going to probably take a little minute for this team to figure out who these guys are.
17: Patience. There's going to be some of that
0: involved.
17: Not
0: something that a lot of fans have a lot of.
17: What?
0: It's a true.
17: I guess.
0: I should have had that in case you missed it.
17: Yeah. But anyway, I think it's an interesting time for the Bucks. It's kind of interesting because I think a lot of people, I think the mourning period won't last very long with the trade of Giannis. I know a lot of people are sad to see him go, but this is kind of something I think people have been preparing for some time. It's not like he got traded out of the blue, you know.
0: Yeah, but it's final now.
17: It is final, and so I think that's where there's a little sorrow and a little sadness, but it's not a shocker, really. I mean, are you shocked that they traded him? No.
0: Not at all.
17: Because there's been conversation about that for actually a couple of years now, and so I think folks will get over it. They'll move on. And quite honestly, I think there was a little bit of Giannis fatigue from the standpoint that some Giannis fatigue, because he is always, it seemed like he's kind of squeezing the organization a little bit about it. I'll stay as long as you're trying to win championships. And then I think there was a lot of fatigue because the national pundits had him going, you know, being traded for the last 2 years. You know, I'm here and I'm here and I'm here. And then, you know, finally they got it right like 2 years later.
0: Well, we'll see if they did or not.
17: I think there's a little Giannis fatigue in terms of that. So,
0: but it just goes to show you, too, that the days of one guy staying in one place are long gone.
17: Oh, yeah.
0: In any sport. You know, and even when the guy himself has pledged his loyalty the way Giannis has done time and again to the organization, it's okay. Well, if it doesn't fit, then we're going to move you.
17: You know, something else, and it doesn't really tie into the NIL and what we were talking about with see how this affects the NBA and the NFL, but how about the fact that the NCAA did vote for this whole new 5 years of eligibility when you graduate high school or your 19th birthday? So your 5 years of eligibility in NCAA athletics kicks in when you graduate high school, upon high school graduation, or your 19th birthday, whichever comes first. So you graduate high school, or you turn 19, boom, the clock is ticking on your college eligibility. You get 5 years, and that's it. No more arbitrary medical redshirt years, no more. There's very, very few exceptions, like going on missions or military, something like that. But, you know, if you got 5 years and then you get hurt, break, you know, whatever it may be, no more medical red shirts.
0: Isn't that the way it used to be, though?
17: No.
0: I mean, you know, a scholarship was 5 years.
17: Well, look at Carson Beck. He was like 33 years old. I mean, they're few and far between, but there's a lot of guys that have 5 years, 6 years, 7 years. And it all kind of started COVID. COVID did that, right?
0: Absolutely.
17: It was implemented during COVID, and then it was supposed to go away, but people kept taking advantage of it. They never went back to kind of the spirit of everything. And so now there's new legislation that the clock starts ticking at 5 years as soon as you graduate or turn 19.
0: Okay.
17: No more. Great thing. Yeah. It is a great thing. So no more. I mean, Matt Leiner wasn't another one of those guys. You know, his final year of football at USC, he wasn't even going to classes. He was hanging out on the Hollywood Strip, hobnobbing, rubbing elbows with celebrities and all that.
0: Well,
17: it was almost like a full-time job, except for he was in college.
0: Right.
17: And I'm sure he was getting paid, even though paying wasn't legal at that time.
0: Well, think about Nick Boyd from the Badgers. He's 25 years old.
17: Yeah.
0: These guys that are coming into the draft.
17: He's a man.
0: Yeah, our kids, they're 19, 20, whatever. He's 25 and still didn't get drafted, so he's wondering where he's going to end up. But that's a perfect example because he's bounced around a lot, and now he's available to be drafted but is still waiting. So I don't know if that's a check against him, the fact that he is 25 already or not. But
17: it's
0: good. I'm glad that they have decided to do that. That's step one, I think, of what will be major reforms in college sports in the years to come. Hey, fellas, remember when you were 22 years old and you swore you'd never let yourself go? Yeah, well, look at you now, sitting in your truck, belt cutting into your gut, and you swore you'd never have. From all those league night beers and cheese curds, with a body that hadn't seen the gyms since the Favre era. You don't sleep well. You avoid pictures. You haven't taken your shirt off in public in years. You broke that promise to yourself. But it's not just age. It's your testosterone. And you can fix it. Aviva in green.
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0: All right, welcome back to the BRX. We're live at Royal St. Patrick's Golf Links for the third annual BRX Open. It's dry right now. It's still a little overcast. It's still a little cool, but so what? We're going to play some golf today, and I think we have a rather large window of opportunity. Rookie had to step aside to help out with Stephanie getting people checked in as they roll in here. We're going to tee off in about 30 minutes or so. And I'm happy to be joined by Rebecca from PDQ Car Wash, a third-time sponsor, I believe, of the BRX Open.
1: Yes, we're the official car wash of the BRX.
0: That's right. And the official car wash of the fan.
1: Yes.
0: Appreciate that. How's it going?
1: It's going great. Yeah, it's going to be a great day of golfing. We're proud to be a sponsor, and we love to get involved.
0: Well, we appreciate it. And Dale's here, too, right? He's going to be golfing?
1: Yes, he's golfing today.
0: He's got a team together. Do you know who he's playing with?
1: Oh, I don't. Okay. I met the guys last
0: year. Are there PDQ guys or just buddies of his?
1: No, buddies.
0: Okay, very good. And you'll have some signage out there on the course, I imagine?
1: Oh, of course.
0: Yeah, very good. All right, now let's talk about PDQ Car Wash for a minute. First of all, So I was informed before I left the station today that I got a bunch of bugs on my car, on the front.
1: Yes,
0: and I didn't realize that. But last weekend I drove down to Milwaukee and stuff, so I must have picked them up then, and I didn't recognize. So, got to get those off. But having bugs on the car too long is not good, right?
1: No.
0: Why is that?
1: So their exoskeleton actually can damage your paint.
0: Yeah.
1: So right now, even I have a white truck, and I have it on my mirrors and everything. I try to get that off as soon as possible. You want to visit PQ as soon as you have any type of bugs on there. And the longer that they sit, the more damage they can do.
0: Yep.
1: So if you go unlimited, you don't have to worry about really the frequency. You just go when it's convenient for you, and then you never have to worry about the damage. Whereas if, you're the bugs can sit there, a few weeks, no, that's going to be a problem later on.
0: Yeah, because they, eventually, you say, it breaks down, they kind of dissolve, and it can eat through the paint, right?
1: Mm-hmm. Yeah, you ever seen those, spots in the paint?
0: Yeah, that's no good.
1: No, you don't want that. Finish looking nice.
0: With the PDQ Clink Freak, you can go in and take care of that. Do you guys use anything special to get bugs off, or you just... Extra pressure and elbow grease.
1: So the really nice thing about PDQ is our VP, she has her own soap company. So we make all of our own soaps.
0: Oh.
1: And we have very special things in there to take care of your vehicle.
0: Very good. And it's special for each circumstance, right?
1: Yes.
0: Something for bugs.
1: Oh, yeah, we have quite a few different ones. But they
0: grease
1: are,
0: and things like that.
1: Nobody else has the soaps that we use.
0: Okay, so now, after I was informed of the bugs and everything, I thought, okay, I'll take care of it. Then I'm driving, and
1: Let
0: it started raining pretty good. I'm like, that'll take care of it.
1: So, you know,
0: right,
1: really, it's really funny, because actually in high school, I thought the same thing. I was like, oh, it rained today, I'm fine.
0: Free car wash.
1: And no, the rain is actually so much more dirty than you think. There's a lot of actually pollutants in the rain, and it's actually called acidic rain.
0: Acid rain.
1: Yep. And then I also learned that too. So if you have spots in your undercarriage, they're untreated, the rain can actually go in there, and if you have rust started, it can make the rust worse.
0: Oh my goodness.
1: So it's so important to get your car washed too, even after it rains. I know it may not look the best, but also if you have a dirty car and you see it rains and then you have all those brown spots all over the place, that kind of shows you the pollution in the water.
0: Right. And you can see the little streaks sometimes, too, when the water dries off.
1: Yep. So you want to get the car washed all over the exterior, and then it's really nice to get that under chastity flushed as well, so that way you don't have any acidic grain sitting in there.
0: Talking with Rebecca from PDQ Car Wash, a sponsor of the BRX Open and the official car wash of the fan. We appreciate that. And
1: we have goodies for golfers today, too. Oh,

0: should do it in different directions. I don't know if you probably knew this. Being, okay. So when you're washing the outside, let's say you go up and down with your your swipes, and on the inside go side by side with them. So then when it dries and everything, you look through it. If you see any streaks,
1: you know which side.
0: You know which side it is. If the streaks are horizontal, you know that they're on the inside. Or if they're vertical, you know they're on the outside. I mean, how great is that?
1: I do like it. If you're doing it yourself, it totally makes sense because then you know which one is going. I guess I never really have to worry about the streaks because I always get my inside clean. So the team does all that, you know? And what they use on our windows too is so good.
0: You probably get car wash every day.
1: No, actually, no? I don't go every day. I'm really busy. I have a lot of work to do.
0: No, okay. But you could if you wanted to.
1: If I wanted to, yeah.
0: But you got it like that.
1: Yeah. And I'm just very passionate about what I do, so I get a little distracted. So my car gets dirty, too, but you know, it makes really good content because then I can show real-life scenarios and, you know, everybody's car gets dirty every now and then.
0: Now, if someone did want to get their car washed every day, how could they do it with PDQ?
1: Oh, they can go unlimited. So, actually, we have two great offers right now. So, if they become a full-service member, they only pay for one wash, and they get the entire month for that price. And then the second month, same thing, you pay for one wash, you get the entire month, and then the third month, it goes to regular price.
0: Wow.
1: But, I mean, if you're going to wash your car twice, technically the second wash is free if you go unlimited.
0: Sure.
1: I mean, it's a great offer for new members. And then for the exterior plans, every plan right now is $23 per month for the first 2 months. Then the third month, it goes to regular price. So the reason it's like that is so that way you can kind of try it, you know, make sure you get the right fit for you. And then also you can figure out the wash that you want as well. And that way the third month, you're set to go.
0: Because you have a bunch of different options when it comes to the wash, right?
1: Yeah. So, for example, if you start, like, on the exterior side, right, and you want to try maybe the best wash, you have the opportunity to, and then you can always change to maybe, like, the second one. Mm-hmm. So, like, the Extreme Shine versus, like, the Manager Special to see if the difference works for you. So that's kind of nice. I like my tires shine, so I go the Extreme.
0: I do, too.
1: Yeah.
0: I do, too.
1: It just looks so good.
0: It does. And I can't find one that lasts long enough.
1: No?
0: Maybe you could suggest something for me.
1: I think
0: maybe.
1: The problem is you don't go as often.
0: I want it to last, you know? Yes. I want that shine to stay, but it doesn't seem to last long enough. Not for me, anyway.
1: Oh,
0: I like the shine.
1: How often do you wash? Huh?
0: Well, I mean, if you're... I don't wash enough, I know that, but why would that affect how shiny my tires stay?
1: Well... Because you're driving. They get dirty.
0: Is that what it is?
1: Yeah.
0: Okay. I guess I didn't think. I thought everything just kind of repelled off of there once you get it done.
1: So there is a protective barrier. Even like our Shine and Shield, it protects the outside layer, but that protection only lasts so long. So if you think about it, it's kind of like layers of protection.
0: Mm-hmm.
1: And then the first one is protecting your vehicle for the longest amount of time. And then over time, that starts to go away. So then you need to re-up it. So that's the point of going unlimited as well. Say you wash this week and then there's a ton of pollution, or even like in the fall, or actually the bugs, you know, you go next week, then you just wash again and then your protection's right there again.
0: There you go. Consistency, that's the key. Mm-hmm. Just like everything else. Well, I appreciate you coming by and stopping. It's always great to talk to you.
1: Of course.
0: And for people can go online where? What's your website? PDQ.
1: So, PDQCarWash.com.
0: Okay.
1: And yes, you can buy memberships online or on site, whichever works for you.
0: Any new
1: really
0: locations
1: big about convenience.
0: Popping up anywhere that we need to know about?
1: Nope. We're just all about making the experience better at this time.
0: Okay.
1: So consistency is key and providing, okay, I'll give you a little sneak peek into the future.
0: Okay.
1: So in November, we have a very special celebration. It will be our 65th year anniversary.
0: Wow.
1: So we have some surprises coming. I can't give you more details.
0: Okay.
1: But that's a pretty big number. 65 years in the local community.
0: It is.
1: Green Bay, Appleton, and Manitowoc. That's a long time to be very grateful for.
0: Well, we look forward to all that information coming up toward after summer and the fall and end of the year. And appreciate you being here again and being a part of the BRX Open and the Fan.
1: Yes.
0: Appreciate it, Rebecca.
1: We're very happy to be at the official car wash and love to be a part of the community.
0: All right. Thanks, Rebecca. And
1: we'll
0: hopefully have a great day today. It looks like it's starting to rain again, but it'll go away. We're in good shape.
1: Yeah, but all the golfers have umbrellas.
0: That's right.
1: Fine.
0: They all have brand new umbrellas, too.
1: Well, there you go.
0: From the Fan. Part of

0: our package today. All right, we got to take our final break. We'll be back to wrap things up. We'll be back to wrap things up after a break.
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13: A Better Life with Dr. Sanjay Gupta.
14: For decades, the prevailing wisdom for someone who's had a heart attack has been to put them on beta blockers for the rest of their life. But new research suggests that might not be necessary, and that the benefits of these medications probably taper off after a year or two. On the whole, and for the average person, beta blockers are very safe and very effective. But, as with any medication, they can come with a cost. A financial one, and also potential side effects. We're talking about things like fatigue, dizziness, dry mouth, dry eyes. 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
21: 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Guys are down at Royal St. Patrick Golf Links. Get things underway. It's Jimmy to kind of wrap things up here. Want to let you know about Military Appreciation Night with the Green Bay Blizzard. Oh, my goodness. This Saturday is going to be awesome as we kind of get ready to celebrate America's 250th birthday party. And this game is going to be great. Starts at 4 o'clock on Saturday. 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You can also purchase your tickets there, also at the Rush Center box office. And not only are they going to have this awesome game, I'm telling you, these guys are playing some great ball, but post-game drone show. And if you've never seen a drone show, they are cool, man. I'll tell you what, that one they did out for the draft last year was really cool. But drone show going to be happening with the Green Bay Blizzard this Saturday. It's a military appreciation night, and it's going to be off the hook. 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All right, just about ready to wrap up the show. And as you know, most of the time we like to wrap it up with what did we learn today? 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
21: Well, we learned that the Milwaukee Bucks got a lot younger as they took a couple of guys, a one and done in the draft with the number 10 pick. The Milwaukee Bucks took Braden Burries from Arizona. He's a freshman guard. He can shoot. He can control the floor. And he is a team player, according to what we learned earlier today on the BRX. At number 13, that was the pick that they got from the Miami Heat. The Milwaukee Bucks go to Tennessee, Rocky Top, and draft Nate Amon. 6'10" forward, he can shoot, and he's 6'10". And he plays some pretty good defense as well. The guys are young, obviously, one-and-doners, so it's going to be a minute or two before they become any kind of an impact player on the court down at Fiserv Forum. But nonetheless, Milwaukee Bucks with two picks in the first draft. They do not have a pick in the second round, so those are your draft picks for the Milwaukee Bucks this year. What else did we learn today? Well, we learned that Marcia doesn't maybe have the biggest relationship with Mother Nature. Looks like they're going to be able to get the BRX Open in today and not get too wet. The good news is everybody who took part of the BRX Open has got a complimentary umbrella, a golf umbrella, so they're huge. Typically, you can fit about three people under here, but when you're golfing, you and your golf bag, and you're pretty much set to go. All right, the guys out and about on the course today, they'll be back. We're going to put some stuff up on our Facebook page, so go ahead and check in with us periodically throughout the day and get a little insight of what's cracking down at the BRX Open at Royal St. Patrick Golf Links in Wrightstown. All right, coming up in just a couple of minutes, we've got for you the Bill Michaels Show. They're going to be talking an awful lot about the Bucks. Of course, the Brewers with another humongous victory last night. And they're going to go for the sweep against the Reds today. Nothing better than sweep of the Reds. They dominate the Reds in those series here. No doubt about that. Have a great rest of the day. Keep it here. 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
2: Well, with their 2-0 win over the Reds last night, Milwaukee has now won a series at Great American Ballpark for the 9th straight time as Brandon Sproat pitched a one-hit ball for 6 shutout innings, had a career-high 10 strikeouts, while Jake Bowers and Andrew Vaughn each drove in runs to see the Brewers win 12 out of the last 13 times in Cincinnati. Manager Pat Murphy talks on his starting pitcher's performance.
4: He was dominant. It was great. Best outing of the year, best stuff of the year. Gary did it. Tremendous job with him. Yeah, he could have kept going. His calf tightened up in the fifth, and he probably noticed him grabbing it, but he wanted to stay for the sixth, and then after the sixth, we didn't want to risk it. He could have stayed, but, you know, we went ahead and went with our three guys, and, you know, things worked out.
2: The Brewers now sit 48-29 on the year, 6 games above the Cardinals for first place in the NL Central. We'll go for the sweep of the Reds tonight at 6:10.
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2: After trading off Giannis Antetokounmpo and Bobby Portis to Miami, the Bucks rebuild is underway. 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

0: 877-867-1670, 877-867-1670. If you want to give us a shout, I think it's still a fascinating article by Jim Ozarski. And it just, if you haven't read it, we're going to talk to Jim coming up here a little bit later on the show. But it basically highlights everything in front of and behind the scenes leading up to, from the time basically they win the championship until today. And it's just a deep dive and a look. And look, Jim's very good at playing his cards when he needs to, and he kept a lot of things very close to the vest, and I admire that. But we did see the cracks, we did see some things, and now it gets a little bit more explained publicly in this article about what exactly was going down in Milwaukee and some of the problems that were taking place behind the scenes. This portion of the program brought to you by our friends at Dwayne's, D-U-A-N-E-S, DwaynesCoverItAll.com. 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
0: Bill Michaels Show on this Wednesday. Thanks for hanging out with us. Just about got an hour down. We've got a couple more yet to go, three more yet to go. We're going to hear from John Horst. Going to hear from Jim Ozarski. And again, the article that basically outlines the beginning to the end from the time the championship took place until where we are today, it gives you an in-depth, behind-the-scene look at what was going on. It was basically they wanted somebody less rigid than Budenholzer. They got Adrian Griffin and figured out very quickly he wasn't the guy. They took over. The team basically staged a coup. Bobby Portis, Giannis, Damian Lillard, they wanted to do their own thing. To the point that they were actually making the travel arrangements for the team and being able to stay and have more fun in the cities that they liked when they played there. And then from there, you know, Adrian Griffin was undermined even inside by the murmurings of Doc Rivers, who was hired as a consultant. And there was no accountability to the point where they finally let him go. And, you know, the team was being booed at the Fiserv. They fell behind by 33 points when they were getting beat by a Utah team that was tanking at that point. And it just, it went on from there to the point that Griffin gets fired. The next day, Griffin was fired. Doc Rivers is hired. And things really never got better. And by the end of the Doc Rivers regime, the team had just basically said to hell with it. Giannis said to hell with it. Everybody had said to hell with it. It's just an amazing team and culture that was built by Budenholzer. Budenholzer's not getting enough credit. All the players did was, in today's day and age, bitch, whine, and moan about being held too accountable. And then you let, when you allow too much player input and you lose control, you can't put the blank back in the horse. And that's kind of what happened in Milwaukee. And some of that blame does have to be taken by Giannis. That's why I said I would be shocked if the things that went on here were allowed to go on in Miami, not just with Spoelstra, who's got a good handle and pulse on his team, but by the godfather down there in Pat Riley, who's even more stringent than Budenholzer. You don't put up with that crap. You're a player. You're getting paid well. Act like it. This is your job. It's not your private regime. And some guys want to make it theirs. And that's the reason Jimmy Butler's no longer there, because Jimmy Butler wanted certain things his way. And they said, no, talk to you later. We'll find another superstar. And they did. 3 hours yet to go. Stay tuned. A lot more of the Bill Michaels Show coming up right after this.

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4: Well, with their 2-0 win over the Reds last night, Milwaukee has now won a series at Great American Ballpark for the 9th straight time as Brandon Sproat pitched a one-hit ball for 6 shutout innings, had a career-high 10 strikeouts, while Jake Bowers and Andrew Vaughn each drove in runs to see the Brewers win 12 out of the last 13 times in Cincinnati. Manager Pat Murphy talks on his starting pitcher's performance.
5: He was dominant. It was great. Best outing of the year, best stuff of the year. Gary did it. A tremendous job with him. Yeah, and he could have kept going. His calf tightened up in the fifth, and he probably noticed him grabbing it, but he wanted to stay for the sixth, and then after the sixth, we didn't want to risk it. He could have stayed, but, you know, we went ahead and went with our 3 guys, and, you know, things worked out.
4: The Brewers now sit 48-29 on the year, 6 games above the Cardinals for first place in the NL Central. We'll go for the sweep of the Reds tonight at 6:10.
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4: Well, the Bucks got the start of the post-Giannis era underway last night in the first round of the NBA draft. With their own pick at number 10, they took Arizona guard Braden Berries. Then, with the pick they acquired as part of the trade with Miami, the Bucks secured the rights to Tennessee forward Nate Amet at number 13. Both were five-star recruits in the 2025 recruiting class and spent just one season in college. GM John Horst could not speak about the trade of Giannis yet, as it's not official until early next month, but was asked how he viewed the roster at this point.
5: Just excited to continue to build. I think we talked about this at Taylor's press conference. I think we're building. These guys are important to it. I think other things that hopefully we're able to do and execute will be important to it. I think we've got big decisions going forward in terms of what free agency looks like and other things that we'll add.
4: The second round is tonight. The Milwaukee does not currently have any picks. Meanwhile, tonight is the night that former Badgers guard Nick Boyd could hear his name. If he's going to go, probably going to be near the end of the round. Last time Wisconsin had players drafted in back-to-back years was 1985. In 1986, the draft gets going at 7 o'clock.
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4: Well, the Brewers are still in Cincinnati. It's where they're going to look to finish off a sweep of the Reds tonight. Milwaukee's pitching has been dominant the first two games, allowing just one run. Crew will go with Shane Drohan tonight. The Reds counter with Rhett Lauder. First pitch is set for 6:10. After day, Brewers get tomorrow off before opening a home series against the Cubs. With this Wisconsin Sports Zone Network update, I'm Zach Heil, Print.

0: never satisfied or happy, but that's what they did. So, but I think Giannis wants to win a championship. I think it's just getting from point A to point B sometimes is how well are you now taking the instruction versus thinking you know it all. And it sounds very familiar to when Aaron Rodgers suddenly would say, no, I'm not going to do that. I'm going to do this. I'm going to do it my way. I've proven to everybody I can do it. Now I'm going to do it my way. And suddenly you take coaching and such differently because you're on top of the mountain. 877-867-1670. Hit us up if you want to choose to do so. We'd love to have you. I got emails to get to as well, more text messages. But when we come back, want to hear from a couple of the newest Bucks. We'll hear a couple of comments from them when we return. Stay tuned. We got a whole lot more of the Bill Michaels Show coming up. We'll be back right after this.
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0: We're coming to Door County Lake Fire Winery. We're going to be there Friday, July 31st, our first venture ever into Door County. So we're going to be in Bailey's Harbor. Can't wait. Looking forward to it. Not only is it a Friday, and then you get off the air, and then you got a bottle of wine.

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0: Michaels Show. How we looking? How we looking? About time to get out of here. Tomorrow on the program, what do we got tomorrow, Grant? Anything? Hopefully we're talking about the Brewers getting a sweep over Cincinnati on an off day, a much-needed off day before they get to the All-Star break.
1: Ideally, yes, we will.
0: Round two of the day two of the NBA draft, and we'll see if there's any deals that are made.
1: Yeah, we'll probably, here's what I'll try to do. This is my hope that at some point this week we'll actually maybe get a little bit more detailed into the players. You know what I mean? Like, today you mentioned the players' names, but now that the draft will conclude tonight, we can get into that a little bit tomorrow. Jesse Temple will be here, and we got to ask him. It's pretty quiet on the Badgers, but the 5-for-5 eligibility rule passing, which I think is a, you know, we keep asking for guardrails in college sports. You get 5 years to play 5 seasons, and that's it. No matter the transfers, no matter the red shirts, like, I think that's an awesome step. So I'm having Jesse on tonight. I'm excited to ask him about that. So we'll get to that tomorrow as well. So just a couple of things.
0: So we got all that coming up. So to everybody over in the live stream, which you guys were great today, which was fantastic. Fantastic. So all of that, plus everybody over in the text message side of things. By the way, Graham and Mike, to me, this really tarnishes an already skeptical Hall of Fame career for Doc Rivers. I have no idea why the national media puts him on such a pedestal and paints him as this greatest coach that has ever sat on the sidelines in 27 years. He's got one title and one coach of the year once. That was it. For all those years, all the talent he had, you go with the Clippers when he had, we have a stacked team there. He had a stacked team in Philadelphia. And Philadelphia was telling everybody, okay, enjoy him now, because that's not going to happen. Right. And they also said Christmas Day in Milwaukee, the Bucks and the Heat would make for great TV ratings.
2: Ooh.
0: That would be awesome on Christmas Day. Yeah, that would be awesome. I agree. I've said it all along. I agree. I people in Philadelphia said, good luck with that. So, that's it. What a day. And a great article, again, written by Jim Ozarski. If you have not read it, go to JS Online. That is JS Online and read for yourself all the details behind the scenes that Jim puts out there. How he sat on that for so many years, just amazing, but an amazing article. Great stuff. Time for us to get out of here at La Crosse. I'm on my way. We'll be out to celebrations by about 5 o'clock. Got our cigar dinner tonight. Back in studio tomorrow. Can't wait for all of the
1: Safe
0: above.
1: Travels.
0: And yeah, thank you very much. Hopefully the storms don't, I guess there's going to be some storms tonight. We'll have to wait and see. Hopefully they're not severe. But that being said, until we talk again 20 hours from now, time for us to go. Have a go.
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4: ABC News, I'm Chuck Sievertson. The head of the UN's nuclear agency signaled today that Iranian nuclear enrichment sites would be visited by his inspectors, a key component in the interim U.S.-Iran deal. But an Iranian diplomat insisted visits would happen only after a final deal. At the White House today, President Trump.
5: The war is going very well. As you know, we're winning by a lot.
4: President Trump canceled today's signing of a bipartisan affordable housing bill. The president on social media said he'll sign it only if Congress passes the Save America Act. The bill passed with a veto-proof margin in Congress. President at the White House had this to say about the Save America Act and Democrats.
5: The people that they're pushing are communists.
4: When asked, Trump did not say whether he would sign the housing bill. Federal judge today barred Trump from implementing a proof of citizenship requirement to vote. New home sales are lower. This is ABC News.
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15: That's me. Thank you for joining me on this Wednesday afternoon on The Fan. Been a crazy week, obviously, with the Giannis stuff. NBA draft last night. Bucks made two picks, 10 and 13. We previewed it yesterday. We will review it today, what they did. Spent one pick on a guy that I think everybody's pleased with. It's the guy I wanted him to draft. When they were on the clock, they took the guy I wanted them to take at number 10. And I know I'm not alone in that. Just seems like a safe pick, and then we use words like safe or risky or low ceiling, high ceiling, and pretend like we know who guys are going to be, and then they prove us wrong all the time. But pretty popular pick at 10, Braden Burris. And then at 13, the Bucks took the guy that it seemed like the entire fan base was united in not wanting, Nate Ament, the big guy out of Tennessee. Like, there's rarely a consensus amongst a fan base about anything. But based on what I gathered from Bucks Twitter over the past few weeks, there was one name Bucks Nation did not want in this draft, and it was Nate Ament. Partially because of the Tennessee connection with Jimmy Haslam, their co-owner, and Bucks Nation wanting to distance themselves as much as possible from Jimmy Haslam. And there was the idea that Jimmy Haslam, because of that Tennessee connection, he's a big donor to Tennessee. There was thought that Haslam would be the reason why they would take Nate Ament, not to mention some untapped potential. I saw the pick described as the Bucks version of the Rashawn Gary pick, where it's like not a lot of people were excited about Rashawn Gary when they picked him in the draft years ago because he was highly recruited but never materialized into production at the college level. I think that's a very good comparison. Shout out to Cody Bauer for that. Very good. On point. So ultimately, I'm okay with the two picks because they got the one pick, I think, right. We'll see. At 10. And then 13 is like, all right, high upside guy, maybe. Anyway, we'll talk about it. It's on the to-do list. Show starts now.
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17: 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Nope.
13: 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Let's see what's up today.
15: All right, coming up at 2:20, I'll be joined by Bruce Pascoe. Covers Arizona basketball for the Arizona Daily Star, Tucson.com. We'll talk to Bruce about the Bucks' number 10 pick, Braden Burris, and then at 3:20, Garrett Armbrust from Fox Sports Knoxville will join me to talk about the Bucks' 13th pick, Nate Ament. So we'll get some local perspective on the two newest Milwaukee Bucks. Their two picks last night, two lottery picks, Braden Burris at 10. Bruce Pascoe talks about Burris at 2:20, and then Nate Ament at 13. Garrett Armbrust joins me to talk about Ament at 3:20.
13: Moving on to today's biggest stories in sports.
15: Well, the Bucks take two. Last night with the 10th overall pick, the Bucks picking Arizona guard Braden Burris, 6'4", 215 pounds. Burris averaged 16.1 points, 4.9 rebounds last season with Arizona, helping them get to the Final Four for the first time since 2001. And then, with the 13th pick, technically owned by the Heat, the Bucks pick is Tennessee forward Nate Ament. Ament put up 16.7 points and 6.3 rebounds in his one season for the Tennessee Volunteers. Bucks general manager John Horst said afterwards that he's confident that both Burris and Ament will embrace being part of this new era of Milwaukee Bucks basketball.
18: These guys embrace the challenge. They have a quiet confidence and a belief in themselves. NBA's hard, so they've made big jumps before. This will be the biggest jump, and we're here to support them and help them grow and build and kind of give them the resources to do that, but it's on them.
15: Of course, John Horst did not address the Giannis trade directly because rules and stuff. It's just so stupid sometimes. I'll talk about that more coming up. Not surprising. We all knew he couldn't or wouldn't talk about Giannis, but like, really? No one talks about the Bucks ever, but they're the center of the sports world because of this massive blockbuster deal. And then right away it's like, hey, just so everyone knows, I can't talk about the Giannis trade, like, just, you know, these logistics and rules and stuff. So let's just table that for a second. I get it, but also it's like dumb. Anyway, the Wizards took AJ DiBonsa, from BYU at number one. The Jazz took Kansas guard Darren Peterson at two. The Grizzlies took Cameron Boozer out of Duke, their big man, at three overall. Second round is tonight in Brooklyn. The Knicks will be on the clock. The Bucks do not have a second round pick as things stand. But the NBA wants to make it a two-night event. This is going to be brutal television. I watched the NBA draft last night instead of the Brewers. Well, the Brewers were just secondary. You know, you're channel surfing and stuff. Tonight, the Brewers will get my undivided attention. And if the Bucks make a trade, then I will tune in and find out why. But the second round of the NBA draft, I'd compare it to the third day of the NFL draft, but that would be disrespectful to the NFL draft.
13: Next
2: headline here.
15: Well, the Brewers, Deja Brew. The Milwaukee Brewers beat the Cincinnati Reds 2-0 last night. Brandon Sproat struck out 10 over six shutout innings to get the win. Sound familiar? Brandon Sproat's stat line, six scoreless innings, 10 strikeouts, no walks, and one hit, was the exact same stat line as Brandon Woodruff the night before. And Brandon Sproat says, yeah, that's what he was going for.
10: Yeah, that's all the scouting report was. Hey, go do what Woo did.
15: So all the scouting report was, go do what Woo did, and he did that. Jake Bowers and Andrew Vaughn drove in a run. Brewers win 2-0. Brewers and Reds wrap up that series tonight with Shane Drouin on the mound. Meanwhile, the Wisconsin Timber Rattlers also tossed a shutout yesterday, beating Cedar Rapids 5-0. Three pitchers for the T-Rats combined for a three-hit shutout. Down in Appleton, the T-Rats scored all five of their runs in the fourth. They stayed unbeaten in the second half of the Midwest League season. T-Rats, 9 games over 500 for the first time this season at 37-28. Game two of the series is this afternoon. It's Silver Foxes Day. I believe this was a 12-10 start, so a couple hours into it, I should call up that live box score. This weekend is also Utter Tuggers weekend. Big weekend for the T-Rats. Meanwhile, the Green Bay Rockers, they lost last night to the La Crosse Loggers 5-4 in 8 innings. The Rockers getting swept by the Loggers to fall to 15-12 on the season. The game was delayed midway through the 8th inning and then called because of inclement weather. The Rockers are back home tonight against the Wausau Woodchucks. First pitch slated for 6:35, weather depending. It is also youth sports night, so kids who wear their youth sports jerseys from any sport get in free, weather permitting. 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
15: Well, some NFL headlines yesterday. The Atlanta Falcons agreed to a contract extension with tight end Kyle Pitts, who really pissed me off in the playoffs last year. Fantasy playoffs. You don't care, I know. I do. I do not, I mean, clearly. It's only June, and it happened 6 months ago. Whatever, Kyle Pitts, 3-year extension, $54 million, $36 million fully guaranteed, 25 years old. He's now the third highest paid tight end. So think about what Tucker Kraft is going to make. If Kyle Pitts gets $18 million a year, Tucker Kraft's getting more than that. Even though Pitts had 90 catches for more than 900 yards last year, he's a glorified receiver. And today, the Jacksonville Jaguars signed a tight end to an extension as well. I had to laugh at this. This was just coming down a little bit before I went on the air. So the Jags signed their tight end, Brenton Strange, to a 3-year extension worth up to $48 million, which includes $25 million guaranteed. So this is what made me laugh. In the sports media world that we live in, you have a handful of national reporters that get their information from the same sources, often agents. So Tom Pelissero, who I always think Pelissero does an awesome job, used to work at the Press Gazette, actually sent me a replied to an email back when I was, I don't know if it was high school or college, some great advice. He was, I don't know, good guy. Anyway, Tom Pelissero. Quote, the Jaguars and standout tight end Brenton Strange have agreed to terms on a 3-year extension, etc. Jordan Schultz. Quote, the Jaguars and standout tight end Brenton Strange have agreed to a, etc. Mike Garofolo, NFL Network. Quote, the Jaguars and standout tight end Brenton Strange have agreed to terms, dot, dot, dot. So, you notice a pattern there? Brenton Strange's agent really wanted it out there that He is a standout tight end. I don't know. Maybe that kind of thing is only funny to me.
13: That's what's up.
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15: 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The Fan, it is Better Call Eversole. It is Wednesday, June 24th, 2026. The Milwaukee Bucks made two picks. One pretty much unanimously approved pick at number 10 overall in Arizona guard Braden Burries. And one not unanimously approved pick, maybe almost unanimously disapproved pick in Tennessee forward Nate Ament at 13 overall. But before John Horst, the Bucks general manager, talked about the two players that they picked, the NBA is so stupid sometimes. He started the press conference by making sure everybody knew that he wasn't going to talk about the elephant in the room, a.k.a. the Giannis trade.
14: Good evening, everybody. Thanks for hanging around. Exciting night, exciting few days. Look forward to taking questions for a few minutes. Before I start, just to be clear, until trades are approved by the league, we're not allowed to comment on anything, and so there won't be any conversations about that.
15: Okay, now let me make this clear. We knew this was going to happen. This is status quo for the NBA. The trade won't become official until July 6th. Therefore, we knew John Horst wouldn't talk about the trade until then. That said, can't we have some kind of common sense clause for stuff like this? The Bucks literally traded the most meaningful player in franchise history on Monday night. The draft was Tuesday night. And the guy who had to sign off on trading Giannis was scheduled to talk to reporters. But he's not allowed to address Giannis at all. Just the 19 and 20-year-old kids they drafted. It's the number one story in sports. Like, what are we doing here? But in the 15 minutes that Horst was made available to the media, we're just pretending like it never happened. Again, I get it. The trade's not official. Rules are rules. But let him decline certain questions if he wants. But really, nothing at all on Giannis? Really? What are we doing here? It's almost as stupid as forcing draft picks to wear the hat of the team that picked them, even though they've already been traded to another team. Which is because I guess in the NBA teams, this is confusing every year. People are like, why do they do that? And in the NBA, teams are allowed to trade players before a player signs a contract. Unlike in the NBA or the NFL, excuse me, where a player can't be traded until after they're under contract. So in the NBA, a player will get picked, he'll walk up on stage with the hat of the team who holds the pick originally, the team that, quote, selected them, and then they'll announce the trade like they did with Nate Ament. Oh, he's a Buck, and we're all like, yeah, we knew. So just give him his hat, like, whatever, it's just dumb. Anyway, John Horst then talked about how excited they are about the picks that they made, because that he can talk about.
14: We are excited about the draft. Obviously, 10th pick, we're able to acquire Braden Burries, Arizona. Really excited about Braden. 13th pick, we're in principle have agreed to acquire the draft rights to Nate Ament. Also very excited about that. We've got a 20-year-old in Braden, 19-year-old in Nate. Positional size for both these guys, high character, high IQ, just competitive young men that I think are really going to grow forward with us and just really continue to grow here. So with that, open for a few questions. Again, kind of specific to Braden at 10 and the opportunity to hopefully acquire in principle Nate's draft rights at 13.
15: Cool. The whole thing is just so funny. Again, whatever. The rules are rules. It's not official. Therefore, they're not going to talk about it. But I don't know. It's like everything is handled with childproof guardrails now. Well, you know, you don't want people to address anything too soon. How long has the Giannis trade been in the works? You can't say anything about how much Giannis meant to the organization. Nothing at all. Hey, guys, just so you know, literally the biggest story maybe ever. Like, what's a bigger story? The Bucks winning a championship 5 years ago, or the Bucks trading the reason they won that championship and the reason the team is still in Milwaukee? Like, it might be the biggest news the Bucks have been involved in ever. And then the night after it happens, ooh, guys, this is about the draft, and the trade's not really official, so hands down, we're not going to talk about that. It's not the Bucks. It's league-wide, I guess. If it is the Bucks, it's dumb. If it's the league, it's dumb. It's not surprising. We knew that was going to be the case, but it just struck me listening to this. I'm cutting up all the audio. I'm about 12 minutes into it, and I'm just like, how stupid is this that there's not a single question about the single biggest story involving this franchise ever? Can't talk about it. Sorry. Whatever. Text here from grumpy old man from the 1890s. Not a grumpy old man from the 1990s, which I guess would fit my description right now. Grumpy old man from the 1890s, a.k.a. Grumpy, says, quote, I put a few bucks down. I get it. I put a few bucks down on who you thought the Bucks were going to draft last night. Nice. You know way more ball than all the other so-called experts on BetMGM, but rookie still knows the most ball. Well, I'm not going to dispute that. Especially when it comes to basketball, rookie knows more than, I don't want to be hyperbolic, but everybody on the planet combined.
16: I'm awesome.
15: We're going to learn more about Braden Burries, the 10th overall pick, the one pick that most all of Bucks Nation approves of. 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Tonight, evening storms could be strong. Low 56. Tomorrow, spotty thundershowers, clouds, and some afternoon sun. Humidity slowly decreases, and the high 71.
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0: With the 10th overall pick in the 2026 NBA draft, the Milwaukee Bucks picked Arizona guard Braden Burries, who helped lead the Wildcats to their first Final Four since 2001, just a few months ago. He's a 6'4 guard. He's 20 years old. He'll turn 21 in September. But let's learn a little more about Braden Burries, a nearly unanimously approved pick by Bucks Nation, for whatever that is worth. And certainly has the seal of approval from this guy with two thumbs joining me now from the Arizona Daily Star. Check out his work online at Tucson.com. He is Bruce Pasco. Bruce, thank you so much for the time. How are you today?
1: Oh, you know, pretty good, but thanks for having me. But, you know, the draft is fun, but also kind of hectic from a college beat writer's perspective, because Arizona could have two more guys taken tonight, and then maybe another guy signs a two-way, and so just kind of everything's, you know, in motion here.
0: Yeah, so what's that like, having so many players drafted every year? Because around here, as good as the Badgers have been, and Marquette, you know, certainly here, there, down year last year, but like Arizona, just a college basketball powerhouse lately. Two dudes drafted last night, and like you said, a couple more tonight.
1: Yeah, I mean, it's a regular thing every year, but usually it's just one or two guys, maybe three, and then depending on who's in New York in the green room, I might even go. But this year was one, Burries was there, of course, and then the other three projected picks were not, so I'm at home just trying to pre-write it, what I can, and get ready, and then the second it comes out, then you push something out online, and you know, all that kind of stuff is just kind of like, it's almost like covering a game, really. And but I will say that four guys, if they get four, that would be the first time for them since 2001 that they've had that many guys in the two-round draft. So you know, it would be an accomplishment, and it's funny because 2001 was also the last time they had the Final Four. This year they made the Final Four, so you know, that talent kind of surfaces in the same way.
0: So, Bruce, you mentioned that some years you might go out to New York to the green room, depending on the prospects and where they might get picked. So, am I reading too much into it to say that Braden Burries just isn't good enough to merit your respect to go all the way? I mean, I'm kidding. What kind of guy is Braden Burries, though? Because that's, in all seriousness, one thing that you hear over and over again, that he's just a really high character kid.
1: Yeah, yeah, no, it's a lot about our budget and also the fact that there's three other guys. So if I go out to New York, I'm still in the room writing about the other three guys, you know, so like it's hit or miss. And also, he is a good guy. He's, as you've probably seen, he's kind of soft-spoken, kind of laid back. He's kind of got that SoCal like vibe to him. But he has a real fire on the court, and he's very competitive, you know, deep inside. But he's a high character guy, you know, doesn't say a lot to us, but he's always pleasant to deal with. And, you know, I've never heard anything from others around him that he's any kind of a problem. I mean, here's a guy, he came in as a 5-star. He was the highest rated, expected to be a lottery pick, which he was, but came into a team where, you know, was, you know, kind of a mix between talented freshmen and upperclassmen. And he seemed to be okay with that. And he actually struggled towards the beginning of the year. And, you know, kind of the team kind of relied on some of the older guys and Cole Pete, the other significant, you know, real, you know, freshman who went in the draft last night and kind of rolled with that. And then all of a sudden in December, he caught fire and sort of became the player that everybody expected he would be. And here he is.
0: Talking to Bruce Pasco, Arizona men's basketball reporter for the Arizona Daily Star. Check out his work online at Tucson.com. So I want to circle back to just about everything you hit on right there, but specifically when he got to Arizona as a heavily recruited guy, like a top 10 recruit, 5-star guy, I guess he clearly arrived on campus with high expectations.
1: Yeah, I mean, yeah, absolutely. In fact, I remember getting texts and buzz about it, like, you know, mid-November. It was like, oh my God, Burries must be a bust. And like, because they played Florida, they played UConn and UCLA within the first 3 weeks of the season, and he did not play well in any of those games. And it was really, really, you know, really tough time, I think. And then he, you know, he said he, you know, everyone's kind of propping him up. I think Tommy Lloyd, the coach here, has been on record. He was telling us he needs more at bats. He kept saying at bats, like using that baseball analogy. And apparently Ben Braden told me he was, that he met with him and had a lot of conversations that Lloyd didn't lose confidence in him, to tell him he kept going. And then sure enough, late in the November, they played a non-conference game. I think it was Denver. He went off in that game and then kind of carried over. They played Auburn at home in early December, played pretty well in that game. And then they went to Alabama, played Alabama at Birmingham, kind of a semi-neutral. And he went off in the second half of the game, scored 28, I think, scored 15 points in a row. And that shows you, I mean, granted, Alabama was kind of gambling a little bit that maybe he would continue to struggle, and he took advantage of everything if they gave him an extra half a foot of room, he was getting it off, and that's what he did. And then he showed that the rest of the year, where he really has that kind of spurt ability, or whatever you want to call it, but mm-hmm. also the way he can drive to the basket, he has a really powerful finish, but he's also a pretty good three-point shooter, and he proved that throughout the Big 12 season. I think he shot close to 40%.
0: Well, I wouldn't bring this up if you didn't just use the word gambling. And I vividly remember at one point last season, I happened to be on one of the, daily fantasy gambling apps, and I happened to bet on Braden Burry's over. And I remember this because he did not hit his over. He was well under because he was under the weather, which I didn't do enough research. I guess I wasn't plugged into your coverage enough to learn that he was under the weather, because that was a big thing. He played through a pretty serious illness at one point last year, right?
1: Yeah, he did. They weren't making too big of a deal, but he did play through, and it's tough to quantify exactly what held him back, but it did a little bit. And I think, and then the other thing is, even if when he was healthy, this is a team that had four other guys averaging in double figures. They didn't need him to go off on any particular game. He wasn't needed to be like an AJ Devonta, where BYU, needed everything from him, especially after one of their key players got hurt. Burry's had a lot to rely on. There was just one point in a few games in February where Pete and a couple other guys were banged up, and that was, he kind of rose up in that period too. So it was also a function of what did the team need from him. And it wasn't necessarily he has to score 20 or 25 in any one given game. Not at all. This is a very balanced team.
0: Also, Burry's comes from an athletic family. Both parents played college basketball, correct?
1: Yeah, they did. And he was sort of raised with that. And, he shouted them both out last night on the broadcast. You probably saw. And he literally was, kind of engineered from a pretty young age. He actually played club ball with Carter Bryant, who was the pick of the Spurs last year, out in San Bernardino area. And they were teammates from like age seven, and everybody knew these two guys were probably going to be NBA players someday. And so he was literally, kind of born into this.
0: Age is a crazy thing, but maybe no area is age crazier than when we're talking about the draft, specifically in the NBA, where 20 years old can be seen as old. He's going to turn 21 in September, going into his rookie year. And I was looking into this. There's not a ton of information on it, because there's really nothing that I gather that's drastic, like he got held back or whatever. Just older for his age, was born in the fall, so sometimes it's kind of in that gray area. Do you go up? Do you hold back? Whatever. But 20 years old is soon to be 21. That is pretty old for a rookie.
1: Yeah, and that's why, again, he played with Carter Bryant, because they were the same age, and Carter Bryant was a year ahead in school. He is an older freshman, which I thought made him an interesting prospect, because usually a freshman like Cole Pete, who just turned 19 a few months ago, much younger, like you said, the NBA guys view that as that's definitely a factor in their consideration. What is your upside, and what is your age, and do you have a perception that you still have room to grow? And he's an interesting thing, because he's a freshman who's only played on this high level for 1 year, and yet he is an older guy. And it's also interesting, in fact, we're speaking of earlier how he struggled early, and it's been one of my theories that one of the reasons he struggled is he didn't have any high level experience, because those USA basketball teams that Cole Pete was making, and he was collecting all these gold medals, Braden Burry was too old to make. He missed the age cut like every year because, he couldn't, it didn't fit him. So he didn't really have any USA experience. And I think that hurt him too. So again, this is kind of this interesting mix. So I think he is older, but he's still considered like he still has room, quite a bit of room to grow, because he's only had one season at even a high level college level. And even then, it took him, it wasn't until the last two or three months where he really started showing it. So I think you could see that possibly he still has room to progress here. It'll be interesting to see, does he struggle in the NBA like he did in college to begin with? And, that very well could happen.
0: Well, in your opinion, how do you see it playing out for him as he translates to the NBA? Because talking to a couple draft guys, the book on him is that, everything sounds good, except when it comes to ceiling, maybe, which comes back to age, potentially.
1: Yeah.
0: Like, offensively, no weaknesses. We talked about, he can shoot the lights out, he can be a bit streaky, but he's a good shooter, finishes around the rim, he'll throw it down, too. He's not one of these finesse guys that just lays everything up. He can throw it down, he can defend, he can rebound, but maybe partially because he's 20, turned 21 in September, maybe he's closer to his ceiling than some of the other lottery picks. Would you agree with all that?
1: It's hard to say. Possibly. I mean, I think that's probably why he there's a lot of great guards there. You saw in the lottery, and I think seven of them went ahead of him or something like that. And that could be a lot of the reasons, because he's very well-rounded and, you could see him. I still think he has the upside to be an NBA star. It's just a matter of, that's his ceiling, I would think. But it's possible that there is some thought that maybe he's a lot the way there. I think he's still got room to grow, maybe in playmaking and just, adjusting his game to NBA defenders coming at him. It's going to be, I think that he had a trouble with that in college, and I think at the next level, he could see that as well. I mean, he has a lot of ways to get to the basket and score. But they're going to make it tougher, and he's going to have to adjust to that. So I don't know. It's hard to see, but I think he has quite a bit of upside still.
0: Yeah, and even if he is a little closer to his ceiling than other guys, personally, I don't care. Like, they were talking about the 10th overall pick, and people act like, you're spending the number one overall pick on every single pick in the draft. Like, not every pick you make needs to be your star. And if Braden Burries develops into a star, great, but take players who are going to stick, And I feel like Braden Burries is as safe. There's that buzzword safe until, someone proves you wrong, but he feels like a safe pick with a higher floor, if you want to use another buzzword. Yeah, I think he's just going to be a really solid player, and on paper, it looks like a really good pick for the Bucks. Talking to Bruce Pasco from the Arizona Daily Star. Check out his work online at Tucson.com. So Arizona's team next year, who's coming back? And can we start by talking about one of my favorite players, as Arizona was on national TV like every freaking game last year because they were so good. But Ivan, I can't remember if it's Ivan or Ivan, but Ivan. Karchenko, Ivan Karchenkov, that dude is tough as nails. He's freaking good.
1: No, he's that's why people are excited. They wish that Kobe Pete came back. Everybody knew Braden would leave, but Ivan came back, and then their big guy, Mo Crevis, came back. And then they've got, a terrific five-star scorer that is expected to replace Burries and Caleb Holt from I think he's from the Southeast, and so people are pretty excited. I mean, expectations probably are going to be that they will get back to the Final Four. I don't know that they quite have that, but they might. They're still actually looking for another power forward to help replace Pete in there. So and Karchenkov, to your point, he's been terrific. He's another guy, when Burries was struggling earlier, the two freshmen that went off were Pete and Karchenkov. They didn't have any adjustment problems, because I think Karchenkov didn't, because he played in the German Bundesliga last year with Munich Bayern. He was like an eighth, ninth guy for them, but he played at a really high level when he did get in there. So I don't think he was intimidated or needed any kind of adjustment time. So, and you're right, he's tough as nails. He's very versatile. He can guard from two to five, basically, and scored a bunch of levels. He didn't need to score a lot for that team last year, but he will more next year. So it'll be really interesting to see how he progresses.
0: Bruce, thank you so much for your time. Very much appreciated your insight on Milwaukee Bucks rookie Braden Burries, the 10th overall pick last night. And again, really appreciate your time. I'd say we'll catch up again down the road. Maybe, I don't know, do you cover Mike LaFleur and the Arizona Cardinals at all, maybe? Because then maybe.
1: Who knows? No. I mean, I tell you, this job is 24/7, 365 Arizona basketball. It's like, you know, it's like the NBA team here in Southern Arizona, where I think there's some Suns fans and, you know, here or there, but for the most part, it's all about U of A. So it keeps us busy all year round.
0: Bruce, I appreciate you. Have a good one. And thank you again.
1: Okay. Yeah. Thanks for having me. Take care.
0: You bet. Bruce Pasco, Arizona Daily Star and Tucson.com. Let's talk more about Braden Burries. We'll hear from Bucks general manager John Horst talking about Braden Burries, who he picked at number 10 overall last night. Because even though John Horst was prohibited from talking about trading away the most meaningful player in the history of the Milwaukee Bucks franchise, he was more than willing and able to talk about 20-year-old rookie Braden Burries. We'll hear what he had to say about him next.
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2: 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This is a two-minute drill as part of the Bill and Rookie Experience.
8: So two big stories in Wisconsin today, and pretty remarkable. One is the national story, and that's Giannis being traded to the Miami Heat, which I think turns out to be really good for the Bucks. Four players, handful of draft picks. They have the 10th and 13th pick in the draft tonight, which is supposed to be a deeper draft than typical for the NBA. So you're hoping that the Bucks can get a couple of guys. They'll be rookies, but a couple of guys that can come in and play valuable minutes next year to complement what they went and got and what they have already. And we'll see where this goes down the road for the Milwaukee Bucks. The other big story, it's a statewide story, not national, is, Bill, the return of Brandon Woodruff last night, or the Big Woo, as you like to call him. And he was nothing short of dominant last night in his first game back in a couple of months against the Reds.
10: He retired the first 16 men he faced, didn't give up a hit, took a perfect game into the sixth inning, and then after retiring the first man in the sixth, gave up a single.
8: And this could be exactly what the doctor ordered for the Brewers, as we've been talking a lot about perhaps making a trade at the deadline. I know a lot of people want Scooble from Detroit. I mean, man, that should put that right out of your mind. Think bat, think bullpen. But if he's like he was last night, Brewer's going to be in really good shape with starting pitching.
10: Well, you got to think that not only you and probably most of Brewer's nation was thinking it, and I think the front office was probably thinking it too. Matt Arnold's like, yes.
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19: Giannis is no longer a Buck, but we'll never forget the memories on The Fan.
20: 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Phoenix has to foul, and a pinnacle ball throws it down!
19: 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Giannis Antetokounmpo. But the show goes on. A new era has begun for Milwaukee Bucks basketball.
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21: I wouldn't say it's no pressure. I just say I'm just going to go there, be me, you know, try to be the best version of myself, you know. I put all my trust and faith into my Lord, Jesus Christ, you know, and I feel like he's put me in a position to be successful, and I feel like he's given me the opportunity that I needed, and I'm going to make the best out of it.
19: That was Bucks 10th overall pick, Braden Buries, the 6'4 guard out of Arizona, their first of two lottery picks made last night. September 18th, Braden Buries will turn 21 years old. That is old. Just for reference, a couple players in the NBA who were drafted 2 years ago, so 2024 draftees, Alex Saar, Ron Holland, a couple guys just finished their second NBA seasons, and he's within a few months' age range of them. He's older than a couple of the top guards in this draft who came out as sophomores. LeBaron Fylon from Bama, also Christian Anderson. Cam Boozer, third overall pick, won't turn 19 until next month. A.J. DeBonsa, Darren Peterson, Kingston Flemings, Keaton Wagler, Darius Acuff are going to start their NBA careers as 19-year-old rookies. So Braden Buries turning 21 in September, that is old for a rookie. It is quite old. But can he play? Well, based on what he did in college, yeah, he can play. the jury's out as to how his game will translate to the NBA, because it's all a crapshoot. It's all a guessing game. No one knows. That's why people losing their minds over the Nate Amon pick. Like, just let it play out. A lot of people pushed back on the Giannis pick, too, but definitely not comparing the two. Just saying. Cannot make that clear enough. I am definitely not comparing Amon to Giannis. Just saying, maybe pump the brakes a little bit on the... Well, they drafted a bust at 13. Amon stinks. Because when they drafted Giannis, it was like, I can't even say his name, therefore he probably stinks. And yeah, we just don't know. But on paper, there's a lot to like about Braden Buries. It was a strong draft when it comes to guards. And general manager John Horst was asked if the Bucks wanted to take a guard at 10. And were they hoping for Braden Buries specifically? Here's what Horst had to say.
16: We went into this, we thought the guard depth was really, really good in this draft, and frankly, that we would have been excited for a number of the guards. Braden was a target for us, and we spent time with him early in the draft process. We were able to bring him here later in the draft process. He's a big guard. He's got great length. He's got great size already at 20 years old. Played winning basketball. He's been a winner his whole career.

0: A discussion about how the general manager in charge of the roster and the head coach in charge of coaching the roster, do they have the same vision? What kind of working relationship do they have? And for a first-year head coach that was just hired this offseason, jury's still out on how much influence Taylor Jenkins has, how loud is the coach's voice when it comes to the pre-draft evaluation process. And John Horst seems to suggest, so far so good. It went great with the new head coach.
1: Great partner. I think, again, the filter is style of play, identity. What do we want to build together? What's the culture? How do we want this all to fit? And so, yeah, great partner. Every step of the way, you know, from combine to interviews to visits in Milwaukee to, you know, Zoom calls if we couldn't get guys, whatever it was, I think we've been in this together.
0: So Braden Burry's, like I mentioned before, when the Bucks were on the clock at 10, Kingston Flemings had just gone right after Darius Acuff came off the board. Mikel Brown Jr. was off the board, like that very top tier of guys who had a chance to maybe fall to the Bucks at 10. They were gone in the top 8 picks. So when they were on the clock at 10, I know I tweeted, I don't even know how I phrased it, but basically take Braden Burry's Bucks. Don't be dumb. Like something like that. And I think a lot of people agreed. On paper, that was the people's choice when they were on the clock at 10 would have been Braden Burry's, the guy they picked. So we're happy. Now we'll see how it plays out. But realistically, how much is he going to help right away as a rookie? That we'll find out. Who knows? But usually, rookies are a little overrated across sports. Like, you maybe tend to expect too much. That said, he has a path to playing time right away because there's not exactly a lot in front of him. But general manager John Horst was asked the final question of his post-first round media availability. Final question was, will Braden Burry's potentially be in the starting lineup, or will he have to earn it? And Horst said, verbatim, no, he won't have to earn it. We will spoon feed him a starting spot. Obviously, I'm joking because no general manager ever would say that. Here's what Horst said.
1: Earn it for sure. You know, can he or not, to be determined, but he'll have to earn it for sure. Nothing's given.
0: Earned, not given. I had a LeBron shirt about 13, 14, 15 years ago.
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0: Looks like it's starting to rain right outside the fan studio. Got some potentially bad weather on the horizon. Could be strong with downpours in spots, hail and high winds. Evening storms. So we'll keep you updated on all of that. Meanwhile, today, kind of just a get-to-know-you type day. Getting to know the new next era of Milwaukee Bucks basketball. With Braden Burries, the 10th overall pick last night. Nate Ament, the 13th overall pick last night. Nate Ament, we'll talk about more next hour. Garrett Armbrust, watched every game from him in Knoxville last year. So, well, Knoxville and wherever they were playing their road games. We'll get to that at 3:20. But Braden Burries, the 10th pick, nearly unanimously approved. Not that I don't know if anybody's, you know, expecting him to be an all-star right away or anything. Like, I think that would be a little cart before the horse-ish. But definitely a widely approved pick. On paper, I think it's certainly who I wanted them to take at 10. And I think a lot of Bucks Nation, with where the board sat, that was the people's pick. Avi Chahan, draft analyst from Switch Theory, joined me yesterday, and he was one of the first players that I asked Avi about his scouting report on Braden Burries, who the Bucks ultimately took at number 10 last night.
1: I think the biggest thing that people talk about with Burries is just his well-roundedness, right? There isn't really any weakness in his game. He can really defend. He can rebound. He's a very good shooter. He's a really good finisher as well. He had a lot of dunks, and he finishes well around the rack in the half court as well. I think the downside with Burries that people talk about as well is his age. He is, you know, he's pretty old for a freshman. He's a few months younger than Kylan Boswell, who's a senior. So you're trying to balance that. He's super productive and he's super well-rounded, but is he closer to his ceiling than a lot of these other players? I think that's a fair question. Mm-hmm. But taking at 10, where are you weighing whether you want somebody who can really instantly produce, or are you trying to weigh more of the upside and trying to swing for the fences? I think depending on your kind of philosophy as your priorities, that's the criteria that determines whether you draft Burries. But I think Burries is one of these players who it's hard to see him really bust or fail. He's really safe. I think that he just does a lot of things and he can impact winning from day one.
0: Okay. Now, side note about the draft last night. I tweeted that somebody needs to lose their job over the bedazzled hats. I'm a hat guy. I don't even want to know how many hats I own. I wear one every day, not because I'm balding. Common misperception. I have a full head of hair, knock on wood. Full head of hair, but I wear a hat every day. What are we doing? There's no way that's in now. Just a regular black hat with a bedazzled logo. Who's buying that hat? What are we doing?
2: ABC News, I'm Chuck Sievertson. The head of the UN's nuclear agency signaled today that Iranian nuclear enrichment sites would be visited by his inspectors, a key component in the interim U.S.-Iran deal. But an Iranian diplomat insisted visits would happen only after a final deal. The White House today, President Trump.
3: The war is going very well. As you know, we're winning by a lot.
2: President Trump canceled today's signing of a bipartisan affordable housing bill. The president on social media said he'll sign it only if Congress passes the Save America Act. The bill passed with a veto-proof margin in Congress. President at the White House had this to say about the Save America Act and Democrats.
3: The people that they're pushing are communists.
2: When asked, Trump did not say whether he would sign the housing bill. Federal judge today barred Trump from implementing a proof of citizenship requirement to vote. New home sales are lower. This is ABC News.
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5: Jim Rome here with your Rome Report. Our long national nightmare has finally ended. The Bucks have unloaded Giannis, sending him to Miami for a boatload of players and draft capital. Look, trading your best player ever is never easy, but they had to do it. In fact, they should have done it sooner and maximized his value. No offense, Tyler Hero. As for the Heat, come to find out, Miami is not the destination that Pat Riley thinks it is, or it would not have taken him so long to get another icon. But don't get it twisted. This is not the decision 2.0, nor does it make Miami a legitimate contender. Better, yes. But better than the Knicks in the East? No. Better than Boston? Well, that all depends on whether Jaylen Brown implodes after the Celtics try to move him unsuccessfully again. Have fun with that, Brad Stevens. Now the Heat have to win now. The Bucks won't matter anytime soon, but at least the Heat beat Boston out, and the Bucks can finally put this whole thing behind them. I'm Jim Rome.
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8: The Brewers are in first place in the NL Central as they look to win the division for the fourth straight year. 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
9: Oh, you didn't know? 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
0: Well, that's why I went up to you in the locker room to clear it up, because unlike a lot of people nowadays who say they cover the team and say whatever they want about certain players, but they're never actually there to face the people they talk about, that's not the way it's supposed to work. 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
10: Yeah, it is.
8: Hour number three is underway. 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
0: Hour number two underway. Got a text here from Austin in Oconto Falls. Talking about the Bucks draft last night. Austin says, when Ament becomes a star, just know that I approved of him right away. All right, I will try to remember that. Austin also says, wasn't there plenty of Bucks Nation that didn't like the Giannis pick at the time and wanted Shane Larkin? I think it was. I mean, as I referenced that before. It's a great point. I mean, there is your feelings, I don't care what the sport, your feelings on draft day truly don't matter in the grand scheme of things. Like, you think you should be upset about certain picks, and then you turn out that the player's really good, and you shouldn't have been upset about that. Or vice versa. You know, you're high on someone who stinks, you're low on someone, they wind up being good. Or that happens all the time. But yeah, 2013, the Bucks took a chance on lanky Giannis Antetokounmpo, whatever he was, like 6'9", 170 pounds, exaggerating, but only slightly. He was tiny. Looked like a fawn. A couple years later, he looked like a buck. He grew. Literally grew up in Milwaukee. Bucks drafted him at 15 overall. I would say you're probably right. The most projected pick to the Bucks, I meant probably two, Shane Larkin and Dennis Schroeder, who's still playing. Man, looking back at that draft. Yeah, they took Giannis, but they passed on Mason Plumlee and Tim Hardaway Jr. And those guys actually still playing. But there's a lot worse than that. But yeah, anyway. I see you, Austin and O'Connell Falls. Jason texts in and says, hey, Marcus, really like the take on the hats. I'm relatively sure that they were made in Miss Lippy's class during nap time. That is one of my favorite. Slow clap for you. That is awesome. Well done, Jason. One of my favorite texts in a long, long time. Miss Lippy's class, of course. Billy's first grade class. Billy Madison went back to school, got placed in Miss Lippy's class, and passed the first grade because he drew a blue duck. And when Miss Lippy informed Billy that he passed the first grade, he then used his imagination to have a quick conversation with the blue duck and said, "Oh, that's terrific. What do you think about that, Mr. Blue Duck?" "That's quacktastic." But that's a very good tweet, Jason. The draft hats, the NBA draft hats, look like a craft they would have made in Miss Lippy's class. Whoever was in charge of putting together the draft hats, where they just said, "All right, well, let's go with a black hat, right? And then we'll put the logo on the front. But not just the logo, we're going to bedazzle the logo, a sparkly logo." Whoever was in charge of that decision blew it. If Billy Madison could talk to the person in charge of the NBA draft hats, he'd scream, "You blew it!" Another text from Anonymous. Miss Lippy's car is green. Billy likes to drink soda. Miss Lippy's car is green.
11: You blew it!
0: Okay, new topic, or I'm going to keep going with Billy Madison references and lose ya. That ship has sailed, Marcus. Well, right now you might need a ship to get around. It is downpouring right now in Green Bay. I'll give you the updated forecast coming up. Meanwhile, the forecast for tonight is for Shane Drouin in Cincinnati to throw 6 shutout innings and strike out exactly 10 batters, give up exactly 1 hit without a walk. Why? Because that has been the exact stat line for the starting pitchers of the Milwaukee Brewers each of the past 2 nights. Yeah. Brandon Sproat last night. 6 innings pitched, no earned runs, 1 hit, no walks, 10 strikeouts. The night before, Brandon Woodruff did the exact same thing. 6 scoreless innings, 1 hit, no walks, 10 strikeouts. Are you kidding me? I'm not. According to Elias, Brandon Woodruff and Brandon Sproat became the second pair of Brewers starters to have starts of 6-plus scoreless innings with 1 or fewer hits allowed and 10-plus strikeouts. Woodruff was part of the other instance that happened, along with Corbin Burnes back on September 9th and 11th of 2020. But 2 nights in a row, the exact same stat line for Sproat and Woodruff. I think Sproat threw 80 pitches and Woodruff threw 79. I mean, it's absolutely insane. Like, identical? Crazy. So if you can find any odds, if any of the gambling, any of the bazillion gambling outlets there are in this world these days, if they allow you to predict a specific stat line, maybe you should bet on 6 scoreless innings, 10 strikeouts, no walks, and 1 hit. If it can happen 2 nights in a row, why not make it 3? In all seriousness, that was definitely Brandon Sproat's best outing as a Brewer. At least that's what Pat Murphy said, and I don't know one person on the planet that would argue with that.
12: He was dominant. It was great. Best outing of the year. Best stuff of the year. Gary did a tremendous job with him. Yeah, and he could have kept going. His calf tightened up in the 5th, and you probably noticed him grabbing it, but he wanted to stay for the 6th, and then after the 6th, we didn't want to risk it. He could have stayed, but, you know, we went ahead and went with our 3 guys, and, you know, things worked out.
0: The Brewers pitching through 2 games in this Red Series have been amazing. The only reason they've given up a run is because the game went into extras on Monday after a scoreless tie through 9. So 2-1 win in 10 innings on Monday and a 2-0 win last night. The Reds only had 2 hits and got shut out last night over 9 innings. And in the first game of the series, they also had 2 hits and just 1 run. So 19 innings for the Reds offense in two games over 19 innings, 10 in the first game, 9 in the second game. One run scored and a whopping 4 hits against Brewers pitchers. But for Brandon Sproat, he's like, you know what? My game plan was very, very simple. I, a guy named Brandon, just had to follow what the other guy named Brandon did the night before, you see. And I literally did exactly that. 6 scoreless innings, 10 strikeouts, 1 hit, no walks. I just tried to do what Big Woo did. Here's some raw audio from Brandon Sproat after his best outing as a Brewer last night in Cincinnati.
13: Yeah, I guess it was. Yeah, that's all the scouting report was. I got to do what we did.
14: Yeah. How did you feel about how you were able to just use everything tonight?
13: No, really good. You know, it's you take those outings that you're able to use, you know, all your pitches, you know, around the zone, you know, you just take those and run with it. Time was really good. Honestly, my favorite thing throughout the whole tonight is no walks. That's the my main takeaway from tonight. You know, super pleased with that. But yeah, I mean, all around, really, really, you know, another good game. You know, on their side, our side. You know, we were able to string some good ABs together. You know, scratching a claw for some runs. I mean, you know, JB's triple there was huge. You know, and for Bonnie to score, you know, from first is also huge. And then, you know, to you know, add an insurance run, I think it was the 8th. You know, it's just kind of a, you know, another cherry on top there. Just keep pushing forward. But, yeah, just all around good game. And, you know, for Ash to come in, you know, do his thing, you know, Uribe, McGill, yeah, solid.
15: You talk about following Wu. This whole road trip, it's been quality start after quality start. Are you a believer in the theory of pitching being contagious and the way hitters sometimes talk about it?
13: Yeah, 100%. I mean, you know, if your guys have a good outing, you know, one day and say, hey, you know, hey, you can hit me. It's one of those things, you know, as a pitcher, I think it's, you know, whether, you know, it's Miz, you know, Harry, Wu, hey, you know, what was working, you know, for you today? You know, what did you see, you know, from, you know, your perspective? And then you kind of take that over to the next day, you know, when you're starting. But, yeah, I mean, anything in this game is contagious, you know, from pitching to hitting, you know, to defense. Yeah, I mean, you know, that's like the saying, you know, when your team scores a couple of runs, it's like, hey, you know, try to go through and get, you know, 3 outs as quick as possible because, you know, the bats are hot right now. You know, you want to keep it rolling, so.
16: For you, was there anything you found in the last start early or the start in Vegas that you felt like you were able to carry over tonight?
13: I mean, just keeping the same process throughout this whole thing. But I think really the only thing that's... I think the only thing that, you know, in my opinion, that has really helped me is, you know, Hookie has just really been persistent on just being athletic. I think the word we used the other day was...
14: convicted athleticism.
13: Yeah, convicted athleticism. And that just allows me to just, you know, on the mound, just, you know, like, hey, you know, you're athletic, be athletic. And just it allows me to, you know, be free. You know, I think the arm, you know, just feels like real whippy, you know, through the motions. So, you know, I think that's kind of been my biggest takeaway, you know, through these last, you know, 3 outings. So.
17: Do you take anything away from how you were able to maintain this stuff tonight through 6 innings?
13: I mean, just one of those things, you know. You know, an outing like this, you know, you take it, you know, obviously, you know, you let it soak in. You know, you take the good ones when you can. But you go back and analyze it, watch video. And then, you know, try your best, you know, take it to your next outing. You know, obviously, you know, you can't repeat feelings. So, you know, my next outing is not going to be like, but, you know, I want to repeat this feeling. I say, you know, I'm going to stick to my same process, and let it be what it is. Just take a pitch by pitch.
0: Brandon Sproat last night, although maybe it's a Brandon thing, so maybe Shane Drouin is destined to not have a good outing tonight, but I don't want to put that into the universe. No, sir. Don't blame me if he gives up 2+ hits. Also, don't blame me if the Bucks' 13th overall pick last night, Nate Ament, doesn't become a star. I wouldn't have picked them, but I don't know if I would have picked Giannis. I don't even remember if I wanted a Shane Larkin or anybody else back in 2013. I don't know. Most of Bucks Nation did not want the Bucks to take Nate Ament in the draft, but they did at 13 overall last night. However you feel about it, really doesn't matter until Nate Ament gets a chance to play and prove whether he's good or not, if it was a good pick or not. Garrett Armbrust believes that the Bucks made a good pick last night. He covers the Tennessee Volunteers for Fox Sports Knoxville, and Garrett Armbrust might change your mind on the Bucks' 13th overall pick, Nate Ament. For better or worse, I don't know. We'll find out together. That's next. 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It's raining pretty hard right now here in Green Bay. Some scattered storms throughout the afternoon. Could be strong in spots with hail and high winds possible. Tonight, evening storms. Showers linger. The low 56 tomorrow. Guess what? More spotty thundershowers. Humidity decreasing in the high 71 tomorrow.
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8: 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This is a two-minute drill as part of the Bill and Rookie Experience.
7: So two big stories in Wisconsin today, and pretty remarkable. One is the national story, and that's Giannis being traded to the Miami Heat, which I think turns out to be really good for the Bucks. Four players, handful of draft picks. They have the 10th and 13th pick in the draft tonight, which is supposed to be a deeper draft than typical for the NBA. So you're hoping that the Bucks can get a couple of guys. They'll be rookies, but a couple of guys that can come in and play valuable minutes next year to complement what they went and got and what they have already. And we'll see where this goes down the road for the Milwaukee Bucks. The other big story, it's a statewide story, not national, is, Bill, the return of Brandon Woodruff last night, or the Big Woo,
19: as you like to call him. And he was nothing short of dominant last night in his first game back in a couple of months against the Reds.
20: He retired the first 16 men he faced, didn't give up a hit, took a perfect game into the sixth inning, and then after retiring the first man in the sixth, gave up a single.
19: And this could be exactly what the doctor ordered for the Brewers, as we've been talking a lot about perhaps making a trade at the deadline. I know a lot of people want Scooble from Detroit. I mean, man, that should put that right out of your mind. Think bat, think bullpen, but if he's like he was last night, Brewers going to be in really good shape with starting pitching.
20: Well, you got to think that not only you and probably most of Brewers Nation was thinking it, and I think the front office was probably thinking it too. Matt Arnold's like, yes.
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1: Need a boost in the morning? Bill and Rookie have you covered. Bill brings the facts, Rookie brings the positivity, and you get a perfect blend of Packers news and morning mayhem.
0: I'd say one of the more recognizable fight songs in college sports, colleges in general. With the 13th pick in the NBA draft, the Milwaukee Bucks turn to Tennessee to take forward Nate Amendt. With the pick acquired from the Miami Heat in the Giannis trade, Nate Amendt spent his freshman year playing for Rick Barnes and the Vols last year. He's 6'9", 211 pounds, 19 years old, heavily recruited coming out of high school. Now let's learn more about Nate Amendt. Joining me now from Fox Sports Knoxville, he is Garrett Armbrust. Hello, Garrett. How are you?
3: I'm doing good. The fight song's got me hyped up on here.
0: I bet it did. That's what I'm here for, partially. So let's start at the very beginning. Nate Amendt obviously was not at Tennessee very long, as is the case often nowadays in college sports. But anyway, Nate Amendt committed to Tennessee, one of the best recruits in the country. Just talk to me about that, kind of the hype and the expectations that came along with Nate Amendt when he first committed to Tennessee.
3: Yeah, no, definitely it was a late commitment for sure. Of the top, 15, 20 guys in the country that were ranked, he was, if not the last one uncommitted, one of the last ones for sure. It was kind of down to Tennessee and Duke at the end, and we kind of all thought that he was headed to Duke. That was kind of the rumors that everybody had heard, and that was what we had kind of heard from inside the building was Duke was where he was going to go. We kind of made a late financial push there at the end and ended up getting him to commit. But he was our highest rated recruit that Tennessee had got in basically over a decade. So very highly recruited a player and high expectations coming in with him for sure this season for the Vols.
0: That is exactly where we're at with college sports now. Made a late financial push. I like how you put that. What do we know about that financial push as you describe it?
3: Yeah, I mean, I don't know the exact number of what it was, but I do know that, he was definitely our highest paid player on our team. We had Felix Akpara and Jacoby Gillespie, who will definitely be second round picks most likely tonight. Gillespie transferred from Maryland. And Felix was an Ohio State player that played for Tennessee the year prior as well. So we put a pretty good amount of money in them. There were a couple of returners that we, spent a good amount of money on as well. But Amendt was definitely up into the multi-million dollar range for the 1 year that he was in Knoxville.
0: So, Garrett, I don't know how familiar you are with Bucks Twitter, but I know that prior to the draft, and you know this, that rarely in sports, I don't care what the sport is or what the level, but rarely do you have a fan base nearly unanimous in anything, whether they like something, don't like something, but Bucks Nation, Bucks Twitter was nearly unanimous, nearly united that they did not want Nate Amendt specifically for a variety of reasons, right? Like, highly recruited guy, but wasn't necessarily consistent in his 1 year at Tennessee. So that is seen by some as a red flag. Plus, I think the biggest thing is Jimmy Haslam, who has bought into the Bucks ownership. He's a co-owner and has Tennessee ties. He's a big donor to the University of Tennessee. And the Bucks Nation wants like nothing to do with Jimmy Haslam for, I think, pretty obvious reasons, like his track record with the Cleveland Browns hasn't exactly been great. But like the thought is that if the Bucks took Ament, well, that's Jimmy Haslam's pick and just another sign that he's getting more and more power. So all that being said, I guess, can you sell us on the pick? Like, why do you like the pick? Talk to me about his potential. Who is Nate Ament? Just untangle this knot that I just tied up for you.
3: Yeah, no, definitely saw that last night on Twitter. A lot of, obviously, Bucks fans very passionate about, you know, where y'all went with 13th pick. Seemed like the Burry's pick at 10 was much more positive from Twitter. But I look at Nate Ament as a guy. Look, he's 19 years old. He's 6'9". He's still growing into his frame. And we saw that a lot during the season at Tennessee. He started the season in non-conference play and had some soft moments early in non-conference play. But you saw in SEC play, when conference play began, he got a lot better. And he was able to get to the rim. He was able to get to the rim in not many steps. You know, long, lanky guy, can get to from the three-point line to the basket basically in two steps. And he created a lot of fouls last season, got to the line a lot, was an effective free-throw shooter, and has an extremely potent mid-range game. This is a guy that can pull up, you know, from the elbow and shoot pretty much over anybody with his 6'9 height. He has a tall wingspan. And in the NBA, that mid-range game is kind of something that you don't see as much anymore. Guys like DeMar DeRozan and Kevin Durant that kind of made a career out of that, mm-hmm. You don't really see that shot as much anymore. And Ament obviously still has to develop his three-point game. He does still have to get stronger, and he does still have to, you know, control the basketball better and become a little bit better of a defensive player. But what you saw from November to March was a completely different player. And part of that was the coaching staff telling him, Nate, you're here. You're our number one player. We paid you to be our number one player. You need to do it. And, you know, he got kind of an earful from the coaching staff around Christmas break, and he really came back a completely different player after that in January before conference play. And there was a stretch in February where he was playing, you know, if not the best freshman in the SEC, one of the best freshmen in the SEC. He was averaging over 20 points per night, 6-7 rebounds, and he was just a constant threat to score. And he was had moments for 10-15 minutes throughout a game where he was the most dominant player on the court, and it wasn't even close. So I look at Nate Ament as he's not a finished product, and that's why I think it's good for him to go to the Bucks. The Bucks are obviously,
0: yeah,
3: with the Giannis trade, they're in a situation where there's a lot of things that are uncertain. I know Tyler Hero was in that trade. You don't even know if he's going to be playing for Milwaukee next year. Miles Turner, a guy that came from the Pacers, you don't know if he's going to be in a Bucks jersey next year. There's a lot of uncertainties, and I think the fact that him and Burry can come in and do it and coincide with one another is also really good, because I think they can kind of work together and do this whole thing as first-round draft picks together. It's not like Ament, you know, was the fourth overall pick. These were two guys that were picked 10th and 13th. They have very high expectations, but it's not like they were a top-five draft pick and it was the only draft pick that a team had.
0: Shoot, I got to be honest, Garrett, we could just end the interview right now, because those 2 minutes right there, that's exactly why I brought you on. I mean, that is a very, very well said there. Very good explanation of what's enticing about Nate Ament. And I do find it kind of fascinating. Want to make it very clear, in no way am I saying, or are you saying, that Nate Ament deserves to be compared to Giannis at all. But I do think it's interesting that Nate Ament was picked with the pick involved in the Giannis trade, because when the Bucks drafted Giannis in 2013, he's an unfinished product, he's raw, and a lot of the perception around that pick wasn't like anti-Giannis. It was more like, I don't know much about the guy, and it's a pick based on potential for a team that really didn't have much of a direction at the time. Are they really going to be a contender? What's this guy going to become? And in some ways, Nate Ament is similar that way. Now, I think there's more negativity because he was a highly recruited guy from the States, and there's still a lot of the questions as to why he wasn't consistent enough last year at Tennessee. But it is all about potential, and you can clearly see that potential.
3: Sure, yeah. And like I said, I mean, you just saw how much he improved throughout the season. And I think that if you were to look at his stats, which obviously lots of Bucks fans obviously didn't watch Tennessee basketball, and definitely not to the level of people here in Knoxville that watched every game, but if you looked at his stats, you would maybe think, okay, 16 points, 6 rebounds per game, shoots 39% from the field. You know, this guy is a top 15 NBA draft pick. Like, really? But I think you have to go deeper than the stats. And a lot of the games, you know, you have to know how Tennessee, first of all, played this season. Tennessee's offense outside of him and Jacoby Gillespie was, I'm not going to say it was non-existent, but it wasn't very good. There was a lot that was on the line for Amet offensively. He had to do a lot. He didn't have a true position that he played this season. And the spacing in the offense was not very good. And I think, you know, we talked about the Bucks. You don't know exactly what's going to happen. But Miles Turner is a guy that can space the floor. You know, Prince is a guy that's going to be able to shoot threes. People like that they're able to space the floor. I think that really helps Amet a lot, because I think he wants to be able to play a true position and just have better spacing than he had at Tennessee. And I just think a lot of the things that were going for him at Tennessee kind of went against him. And that's why I think that you have to look more, you know, than just his stat sheet, because he made so many plays that don't even show up on the stat sheet. And one that comes to mind was Tennessee versus Vanderbilt game back in February. It was a very important conference game. Both teams ranked at the time. And the game, Tennessee was down by one with about 40 seconds left in the game. And it was just a failed offensive possession. Shot clock got down inside 5 seconds, and they threw it over to Amet in the corner, and they double-teamed him. They had a late defender kind of close out on him, and Amet really had nothing, and he just rose up and shot a jump shot over both of them. And it was kind of just like, wow, you know, that was a completely blown offensive possession that they got him the ball, and he was just able to put up a mid-range jump shot over both defenders, and they couldn't touch the top of his reach. So, you know, obviously there's height in the NBA that you don't see in college basketball, but I just think that the versatility at 6'9", to be able to play all the positions on the court, you don't really see that in the NBA much.
0: Talking about the 13th overall pick acquired from the Heat by the Milwaukee Bucks, Nate Amont out of Tennessee, as we're talking to Garrett Armbrust from Fox Sports Knoxville. Garrett, I'm guessing you're not overly familiar with Nate's family tree, although his parents certainly have a very unique story, as we've talked about. But I'm asking this facetiously because when I look at Braden Burry's, their 10th pick in the draft, and then Nate Amont, the 13th pick, from the hairstyle to the basketball thing, like, part of me wonders if these guys aren't distant cousins.
3: Yeah, they're very similar statures, kind of, you know, looking, and I think, you know, that kind of goes to what we were saying. Hopefully these guys can create a brotherhood together and go into this. They're going to be playing the summer league together and create, you know, a chemistry with one another, because a team like this that's going to have so many new faces in Milwaukee, you know, creating a chemistry is going to be as important as anything.
0: Garrett, your best guess, let's say 3 years from now, who is Nate Amont in NBA terms?
3: I think he's a solid player. I really believe that Nate Amont has a ceiling of an NBA All-Star. His floor is probably lower than a lot of guys in this draft. I will say that. But I don't think that he's going to be a bust. I think he has a ceiling that anyone that's 6'9 and 19 years old that's still growing into their body, that has a mid-range game that good and can get to the basket and attack defenders that well, you know, I just feel like the ceiling is there. He has to improve on a couple things, his three-point shooting and his defense a little bit, but I think his defense will improve once he grows into his body. And doctors told him last year he might not be done growing. He could get to 6'10". So this is a guy that put on a lot of inches in high school. He grew a lot from his sophomore to junior year of high school. And the fact that he may not even be done growing, and he's definitely going to put on weight in an NBA weight room, I think that should excite you, because he has all the basketball traits to be able to do it. If he can just put on the weight, he has the physical abilities to be able to really be an impressive player in this league.
0: I like the sound of that. Speaking of, I always wonder, you know, we hear the Southern twang, we hear the Southern accent, and I often wonder if people from the South hear an accent from us. So, got to ask you, do you think I have an accent?
3: It's not, like, totally noticeable, but, I mean, I can definitely tell a little bit. I have been to Wisconsin before, so I've kind of seen the Wisconsin accent, and I will say, I think of all the places I've traveled in America, Wisconsin might have some of the nicest people.
0: Well, Now you're just preaching to the choir. Garrett Armbrust from Fox Sports Knoxville. Cannot thank you enough for your time and the kind words on behalf of all of Wisconsin, at least Northeast Wisconsin here in Green Bay. Garrett, thank you very much.
3: Of course. Thank you for having me on.
0: All right. Appreciate you. There he is, Garrett Armbrust. Follow him on X. Check out his work at Fox Sports Knoxville. Getting to know the 13th overall pick in the 2026 NBA draft, Tennessee forward Nate Ament, who we'll learn even more about from Bucks general manager John Horst next.
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0: Last night, the Milwaukee Bucks with the 13th pick acquired Nate Ament with the pick from the Miami Heat. And the Giannis trade, Nate Ament spoke to reporters out in New York after that pick about whether or not he feels any added pressure in being part of the Giannis trade or specifically joining the Bucks after trading away Giannis.
7: I mean, I really wouldn't say it's so much extra pressure. Obviously, we're stepping into me, and you know, luckily I'm not going at it alone. I got another top 10 draft pick, Braden Burris, who's a tremendous player, and I'm excited to get to learn with him. But you know, there are big shoes to fill over there in Milwaukee, and I think that's just, if I'm honest, just a tremendous opportunity for me and for Braden. So if anything, I see it as an opportunity and not as pressure.
0: Pressure is a privilege, they say. Imagine being part of the Giannis trade, though, in all seriousness. Like, Nate Ament can downplay the pressure, and maybe he doesn't feel pressure. Maybe he does. I don't know. But whether he knows it or not or likes it or not, years from now, when we look back at that Giannis trade, a lot of whether or not the Bucks got a good return on their investment years from now will come down to how they use these picks that they acquired from the Heat. And obviously what the players become as well, whether they keep Tyler Hero or turn him into more picks and young players or a combination of the two, what Kasperis Jakaciūnas becomes, Kalel Ware, Jaime Jaquez, and then the other picks they got several years down the road. You know, you look at the Paul George trade and Shai Gilgeous-Alexander's part of it. At the time, it's like, all right, so the, you know, you got a bunch of draft picks and young prospects. But Paul George is the star. Then Shai Gilgeous-Alexander becomes back-to-back MVP, and it's like, damn, that was a fleece. Not to put any added pressure on Nate Ament, but if he becomes a star, that'll sway heavily the overall feelings on what the Bucks got in return for Giannis. And the same can be said with every other part of the trade, obviously. But Nate Ament, a unique story, grew up in Virginia, played at two different high schools, was the Gatorade Player of the Year in Virginia for the 24-25 season, picked Tennessee over Duke, but also you name it, Kentucky, Louisville, Arkansas with John Calipari, everybody was after Nate Ament. Ultimately, it came down to Tennessee and Duke, as Garrett Armbrust told us, and he picked Tennessee over Duke. Now, I mentioned he has a unique story. Nate Ament's mother, if you were watching the draft, you know this, but Nate Ament's mom escaped the genocide in Rwanda. So, Ament's dad, Albert Ament, one of the best players in the history of Wayne State, Nate Ament's mom was born in Rwanda, went to Italy to study nursing. That allowed her to escape the genocide in Rwanda in the 90s, but she lost many family members, including her mom, so Nate's grandma. And Nate Ament's parents met while working in relief efforts for Rwanda. So very unique story, unique background for Nate Ament. But he is the 13th overall pick, and his draft rights belong to the Milwaukee Bucks via the Giannis trade with the Miami Heat. Bucks general manager John Horst was asked about Nate Ament. It's crazy. Somebody pointed this out earlier. So I mentioned how insane it is that the NBA, like, John Horst can't talk about the Giannis trade because it's not official until July 6th. But yet he's able to talk about the Nate Ament trade, who is part of the Giannis trade. Like, what? How does that all work? What's going on? Is it because it was technically two separate trades? Giannis for Hero and then everyone else involved in the other trade? I don't know. But someone brought that up. Someone texted in. Then shouldn't Horst not be allowed to talk about the 13th pick because he's also part of the trade? Dumb. I don't know. I don't get it. But it is dumb. Anyway, here's Bucks general manager John Horst on acquiring the 13th pick to take Nate Ament, and how did that process play out?
2: we weren't short of options to not take the pick. There's a lot of activity, especially as the draft unfolded the way that it did. We were clear if we had the chance to take Nate with that pick, that's what we were going to do. And to acquire those draft rights, that was an unbelievable opportunity for us, I think, value-wise in this draft. This is a really highly rated individual, led a Tennessee team to a deep NCAA tournament run, lost, ironically, both lost to the same team. Just a great opportunity for us. And so I think when we were going through this process, when we found out we were going to have the 10th pick, you spent a lot of time in that range. And the more you learn about the range, the more you learn about that opportunity, right or wrong, we'll find out in years to come, you start to understand the value in that range. And for us, we felt like if we could get two picks in that range, that would be massive value and a massive opportunity for us. It has to fall in the way to get the guys that we wanted. If it didn't, we would have done different things with that opportunity to acquire the draft rights. But we got a guard, we got a big guard, and we got a big wing. And I think those are important things as you continue to build toward the things that we want to build, and very excited about the outcome.
0: So for John Horst, it's his first two lottery picks. He had never made a lottery pick until last night, and now he has made two. Braden Burry's at 10, Nate Ament at 13. Much has been made about John Horst's draft history. His resume, not great, but got to be real, got to keep it in context. He hasn't made many picks. They've traded away most of their picks in order to bring in veteran players to put around Giannis. They very rarely made first-round picks specifically, so if we're judging him on his draft record, and he's made a majority of his picks have been second-round picks, which are more often than not just flyers, oftentimes guys like
17: Bogoyub Markovic.
0: Guys you keep overseas and stash. I'm not saying all of them, but like it's not necessarily, I don't know if fair is the right word, but I don't think the sample size is necessarily big enough to formulate a real definitive opinion on John Horst. That said, I also don't want to overstate it. I'm not saying Horst is a great drafter, because the best pick he's made, Dante DiVincenzo, I think he was 17 overall. They wound up trading him. He's still playing, but yeah, his draft record hasn't been good, but they also haven't had many picks. These are his first two lottery picks. We'll see. Obviously, the jury's still out. Now, Nate Ament, that pick in particular, as we've talked about, is all about potential. He's 6'9", he's skinny, he's got a versatile skill set, but it's all about potential. So if I had to predict how much these guys are going to help

0: again, Nate's got to put it in. He's got to care about it, and he does.
1: All right. Well, speaking of growth, Nate Ament grew throughout his 1 year at Tennessee, maybe physically as far as adding muscle, adding weight, but also just in terms of his development, his basketball development, his role got bigger. He got better throughout his 1 year at Tennessee after a relatively slow start. More from John Horst.
0: I got to see him live a lot this year also. I told Nate this. I thought he played on a team, respectfully, a very good team, but where he could clearly have been the best player every single night and played in a way in which he would go dominate. And he has an assertiveness to himself and a belief and a confidence, but he did what Coach Barnes asked him. He played in a way to help his team have the best chance to win. And so I think if you're a young player and you're trying to fit into a coach's system and you're trying to compete and win, and you're playing with really good players and Felix and Gillespie and these guys, I think sometimes it can be a little bit of a slow go because he wasn't just trying to rush in and assert himself. He was really trying to be a great teammate. And then I think once he found his kind of grounding, his comfort, you saw him explode. He had the injury I was at the game when he sprained the ankle, and it looked worse than a sprained ankle. He tried to come back in that game immediately, ended up after halftime not going, and then came back and played in the tournament. He's a really tough kid, and so he'll get stronger. He's mentally tough. He's physically tough. Believes in himself. I think he's got a huge future.
1: Of course he does. He's the guy that spent the 13th overall pick on him. Or was he? I should have queued up some conspiracy music to bring this all back to Jimmy Haslam, the nearly unanimously disapproved Bucks co-owner, who is a big-time donor to the University of Tennessee, which had a lot of Bucks Nation scared. I honestly wonder if Nate Ament didn't go to Tennessee, would the perception of Nate Ament be any different for Bucks Nation? Now, I do think, just in general, Tennessee aside, Nate Ament is the kind of prospect that does tend to scare people. Anybody that's hyped up on potential more so than production, even though the guy did actually produce, scored nearly 17 a game in his 1 year at Tennessee, but he is kind of a scary prospect in terms of the potential stuff and how highly recruited he was, and he didn't have the consistency, so there's that. But look, Jimmy Haslam is also a scary guy to Bucks Nation, and it certainly seems like he's getting more and more power. I think deep down there's a fear of the Bucks potentially someday not being in Milwaukee anymore, because if not for Giannis, they very well may not be there right now. And does Jimmy Haslam really have ties to the state? Would he move the team? I don't know. He gives a lot of money to Tennessee. Would he have pushed for the Nate Ament pick? I'm not here to say one way or another. I don't know.
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3: 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This is a two-minute drill as part of the Bill and Rookie Experience.
4: So two big stories in Wisconsin today, and pretty remarkable. One is the national story, and that's Giannis being traded to the Miami Heat, which I think turns out to be really good for the Bucks. Four players, handful of draft picks. They have the 10th and 13th pick in the draft tonight, which is supposed to be a deeper draft than typical for the NBA. So you're hoping that the Bucks can get a couple of guys, they'll be rookies, but a couple of guys that can come in and play valuable minutes next year to complement what they went and got and what they have already. And we'll see where this goes down the road for the Milwaukee Bucks. The other big story, it's a statewide story, not national, is, Bill, the return of Brandon Woodruff last night, or the Big Woo, as you like to call him. And he was nothing short of dominant last night in his first game back in a couple of months against the Reds.
5: He retired the first 16 men he faced, didn't give up a hit, took a perfect game into the sixth inning, and then after retiring the first man in the sixth, gave up a single.
4: And this could be exactly what the doctor ordered for the Brewers, as we've been talking a lot about perhaps making a trade at the deadline.

0: I know a lot of people want Scooble from Detroit. I mean, man, that should put that right out of your mind. Think bat, think bullpen. But if he's like he was last night, Brewer's going to be in really good shape with starting pitching.
1: Well, you got to think that not only you and probably most of Brewer's nation was thinking it, and I think the front office was probably thinking it too. Matt Arnold's like, yes.
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10: For decades, the prevailing wisdom for someone who's had a heart attack has been to put them on beta blockers for the rest of their life. 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On the whole, and for the average person, beta blockers are very safe and very effective. 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A financial one, and also potential side effects. 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I'm Dr. Sanjay Gupta, helping you live a better life.
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14: All right, so tonight, riveting television. It'll be the second round of the NBA draft. The league has gone to a two-night format. The first round last night, the Bucks made two picks in the lottery. 10th overall pick, Braden Burries. 13th overall pick, Nate Amendt. One, very much approved by Bucks Nation, Burries at 10. One, very much doubted, and all of Bucks Nation, well, the majority of Bucks Nation was hoping they would not take Nate Amendt, and they did at 13. So one of them approved, thumbs up, one of them thumbs down. I'm okay with the Amendt pick, especially because they got Burries at 10, but we'll find out. Nobody knows anything yet, right? Also, don't know if the Bucks will pick tonight. They do not currently hold a second-round pick, so John Horst was asked last night if they expect to try and acquire more picks, perhaps in the second round tonight.
6: We're excited to kind of see what presents itself tomorrow. I think different options, different opportunities. We've got, you know, I think we have a good foundation with these two that I think will add to our building. I like how the first round played out tonight. I think there's some interesting opportunities that could present itself tomorrow, but the value has to be right. The opportunity has to be right. But yeah, I think we'll be active. I don't know how much execution we'll end up doing tomorrow, but we'll be very active.
14: Execution? That turned violent. We'll see. I watched the first round last night. Tonight I will be watching the Brewers with my undivided attention, because unless the Bucks make a move, I just do not care about the second round of the NBA draft. Sorry, not sorry. I do feel bad, though, for the Minnesota Timberwolves, and I will tell you why next after the news. I feel your pain, Minnesota sports fans. This has nothing to do with the Vikings. But damn.
15: ABC News, I'm Chuck Stevenson. It wasn't a leisurely lunch for Republican lawmakers meeting with President Trump on Capitol Hill. Many had expected a political win-win in an election year earlier, but the president canceled the signing of a bipartisan affordable housing bill. He insists Congress first passed his Save America Act, an election-related measure. Louisiana Senator Bill Cassidy indicates what sources to ABC News said was correct, that the meeting was tense with the president frustrated over the War Powers Resolution vote. He and Cassidy getting into a shouting match. Cassidy saying he asked Trump about the Iran war.
16: You have not told the American people what's going on. It was supposed to last 4 weeks. It's lasted 4 months. Our original objectives have not been achieved. And I want to know what's going on.
15: A federal judge today permanently barred Trump's executive order implementing a proof of citizenship requirement to vote. This is ABC News.
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2: 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This is a two-minute drill as part of the Bill and Rookie Experience.
0: So two big stories in Wisconsin today, and pretty remarkable. One is the national story, and that's Giannis being traded to the Miami Heat, which I think turns out to be really good for the Bucks. Four players, handful of draft picks. They have the 10th and 13th pick in the draft tonight, which is supposed to be a deeper draft than typical for the NBA. So you're hoping that the Bucks can get a couple of guys. They'll be rookies, but a couple of guys that can come in and play valuable minutes next year to compliment what they went and got and what they have already. And we'll see where this goes down the road for the Milwaukee Bucks. The other big story, it's a statewide story, not national, is, Bill, the return of Brandon Woodruff last night, or the Big Woo, as you like to call him. And he was nothing short of dominant last night in his first game back in a couple of months against the Reds.
1: He retired the first 16 men he faced, didn't give up a hit, took a perfect game into the sixth inning, and then after retiring the first man in the sixth, gave up a single.
0: And this could be exactly what the doctor ordered for the Brewers, as we've been talking a lot about perhaps making a trade at the deadline. I know a lot of people want Scooble from Detroit. I mean, man, that should put that right out of your mind. Think bat, think bullpen. But if he's like he was last night, Brewers are going to be in really good shape with starting pitching.
1: Well, you got to think that not only you and probably most of Brewers Nation was thinking it, and I think the front office was probably thinking it too. Matt Arnold's like, yes.
2: That's a two-minute drill from Bill and Rookie. 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Who will join The Miz in the Midsummer Classic? Who knows? But we suggest you go online and vote.
19: Oh, you didn't know? 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
20: That's why I said what I said. I thought you were smarter than that, because I'm like, you always have the best takes. What? Damn, so the whole world is against me now? Jeez.
14: Well, that's why I went up to you in the locker room to clear it up, because unlike a lot of people nowadays who say they cover the team and say whatever they want about certain players, but they're never actually there to face the people they talk about, that's not the way it's supposed to work. Not to get on a soapbox or anything, but sports media is a crazy world these days.
20: Yeah, it is.
2: Hour number three is underway. It's 4 o'clock, and if you want to talk sports, then you better call Eversole, live on The Fan. Here's your host, Marcus Eversole.
14: That's me. Thank you for joining me. Every time I hear that open, we're talking to Mike Daniels about... he called me out one time for a tweet, which he just totally misunderstood, and he acknowledged that he totally misunderstood. But the next, I was like, well, this sucks. Now I got people in my mentions saying, yeah, you idiot. I want to be on Mike Daniels' side. And he misunderstood my tweet, so I wanted to talk to him about it in the locker room the next day. So I did. I was like, Mike, just real quick, I didn't mean this. Here's what I'd said. And I could tell that whole story another day. And I will. We're in the dog days of summer. But anyway, it is so true nowadays. Like, I don't want to call anybody out by name, but, like, you know, so many bloggers and podcasters, like, everybody, look, if you have a platform to talk about your favorite team, do it. By all means, go ahead and do it. It is just crazy how the landscape has changed. It used to matter more to be credentialed, and now it just doesn't. And even people, like, in the business, trust me, there are people on the radio who just pull up the internet and read and play pretend to be an expert. Guy or girl, I don't know. But there's a lot of people like that. And I like to believe you can tell the difference of who's there and doing the job and has a respectable, qualified opinion on certain things and not. But I don't know. Maybe it's a generational thing. Now, if you're allowed to play pretend, you do it. I don't know. I just don't want to be that guy ever. Meanwhile, I feel bad for Minnesota sports fans. This has nothing to do with the Minnesota Vikings. I will certainly never categorize myself as a Minnesota sports fan. Now, my in-laws are all from Minnesota, as I have often said on this program. They are from Minnesota, although I don't hold that against them. We just kind of don't talk about the Vikings very much. But they're nice people. Their friends are like our family. Like, whatever. We always have fun in Minnesota. They are nice people. The Vikings-Packers rivalry is real. But, like, the Brewers and Twins, we'll see if they, you know, realignment, how much Brewers-Twins becomes a real rivalry. But I don't hate the Twins. I've had a lot of fun at Target Field. The Bucks and Timberwolves, we'll see about realignment there. Maybe that becomes a rivalry. But Bucks-T-Wolves is not a rivalry. But I feel bad for the Minnesota Timberwolves, the team and their fans, because for the last how many years, anytime the national NBA media talked about the Milwaukee Bucks, what did they talk about? Giannis and his availability, right? And I know that sometimes it comes across as, you know, little old us in the small market of Milwaukee / Wisconsin. Everybody's always picking on us and we don't like it. But it really does feel like in the NBA specifically that the national NBA media, of which the league in general is driven almost solely on drama, the most clickbaity and attention-seeking, attention-grabbing headlines and stories all come from stuff that has nothing to do with the actual games. It's not the games that generate the most conversation in the NBA. It's player movement and rumors and what about this guy? And which small market superstar can we pry away from his homegrown team, if you will? The only time anybody nationally has given run to the Bucks, aside from the brief summer 5 years ago when the Bucks won the championship, the only time anybody nationally talked about the Bucks was in regards to Giannis and whether or not he would be traded. The national NBA media, for the most part, just seems to pick on the little guy and just try to get Giannis to New York or L.A. or Miami. And sure enough, Giannis, after 13 unforgettable seasons with the Bucks, is now a member of the Miami Heat. And almost instantly after the Giannis trade went down Monday night, Stephen A. Smith is on his podcast, and I don't mean to give this too much run, but this is just perfectly illustrative of the point that I am making, that once a small market superstar gets pried away from his team into a bigger market, a lot of the national media and Stephen A. are immediately on to the next one. And that's why I feel bad for the Minnesota Timberwolves. Now, I'll get to that side of it, but immediately after the Giannis trade, here was Stephen A. Smith talking about the fallout from that trade. Obviously, the Bucks sending Giannis and Bobby Portis to Miami, to which Stephen A. is like, oh, great for them. Get the hell out of Milwaukee, down to Miami, South Florida. You kidding me? But for Tyler Hero, Khalil Ware, Jaime Jaquez, Kasparis Jakachonis, and everybody, now Nate Amon with that pick, but all the guys who went from Miami to Milwaukee, Stephen A. Smith felt beyond bad for those guys because Stephen A. can't fathom moving to Milwaukee. Here's what Stephen A. had to say on his podcast right after the Giannis trade.
4: Your heart goes out to guys like Tyler Hero, who can ball, and others, because Khalil Ware, 7'2" dude with a 3-point shot. I'm here to tell y'all right now, they can act like they don't know all they want to. It's hard going from Miami to Milwaukee. I'm just going to keep it a buck with you. That is not easy. That is not an easy transition to make socially. That is not an easy transition to make when you're thinking about your quality of life. From Miami to Milwaukee, oh my God. I think if it were me, I'd cry. I'd contemplate retirement, to be quite honest with you, just for the locale issues. I'm sorry, that would be me. It'd be hard, very hard. You get to Florida, you get to South Florida. Ladies and gentlemen, it's pushing it to get lower than 55, 60 degrees in a winter. In a winter, that's hard to pull off. Needless to say, Milwaukee is a freezer in the wintertime. A damn freezer.
14: That's Stephen A. Smith on his podcast saying he would consider retirement if he were Tyler Hero or Khalil Ware or any other member formerly of the Heat, now traded to Milwaukee. Now, Stephen A. Smith is also unapologetically a New York Knicks fan. But for some reason, I don't think Stephen A. Smith would bring up the temperature or winter in New York in regards to, oh, it would be so tough to be a New York Knick now, wouldn't it? Like, no, I don't think he would ever say that. It's a freezer in Milwaukee. Are you kidding me? A freezer. But New York is balmy. Come on down to New York. We've got a home for you. Now, the quality of life stuff, the social aspect. I mean, we talked with Josh Moser yesterday, getting the Miami perspective on the Giannis trade. It's obviously different. I mean, they're at the beach. They got other stuff to do. The nightlife is crazy. They got script clubs and stuff. It's very different. That's true. And LeBron took some heat last year, and he's like, Memphis and Milwaukee. I mean, no one wants to go there on road trips. Like, look, if I'm being real, you know, you spend time in L.A. and you're going to Miami and you got road trips everywhere. Now, there's other cities, too, that I think should be included. Like, I don't know, is Oklahoma City's probably not the most enjoyable road trip. Milwaukee, Memphis, certainly. I mean, there's others. But I get Stephen A's not wrong. Like, if you're used to Miami, yeah, Milwaukee's going to be a very different change of pace. But, I mean, pretty disrespectful. I know Stephen A is largely performative, but really going to consider retirement. You would consider retirement if you got traded from Miami to Milwaukee. Maybe you should consider retirement anyway. But I feel bad for the Minnesota Timberwolves because immediately after the Giannis trade, the conversation shifted because some other moves were made around the league, obviously. One of them being the Minnesota Timberwolves trading Julius Randle, which is kind of beside the point, inconsequential, not very important to the point that I'm making here. But it was almost as soon as Giannis got traded to Miami, Stephen A. and the rest of the national media have a group text. And they're like, oh, mission accomplished. Let's throw a party. We got Giannis out of Milwaukee. Woo! See you, Giannis. Enjoy South Beach, baby. Okay, now who's next? On to the next one. Because after the Timberwolves traded Julius Randle, Stephen A. Smith went on ESPN and started talking about how Anthony Edwards of the Minnesota Timberwolves, their all-world, do-it-all guard, one of the best players on the planet, Anthony Edwards seems to be the next superstar that the national media will target as being, keep an eye on the situation in Minnesota. Anthony Edwards may be next. Anthony Edwards may want out. Like everything we've heard about Giannis for the last handful of years. Buckle up, Minnesota sports fans. Here's what Stephen A. Smith said about the Timberwolves after the Julius Randle trade. This was on ESPN.
3: I don't know how he can be all good. I'm not saying this particular move is something he should have a problem with. But I think the Minnesota Timberwolves better be careful. Because if they don't make the right moves, Anthony Edwards may ask out of there. I think that's something that they have to be mindful of. Because, you know, if you're him, you certainly are, you know, it's hurting watching others, you know, get the shine that you know your talent deserves. Because the brother's all world, make no mistake, and he is box office. So it is a problem that Minnesota's going to have to fix.
14: I mean, I'm just shaking my head. I'm like, buckle up. Get used to it. I mean, the Timberwolves were really, really good last season. Now, they didn't have the playoff run that they wanted, but they were really good. You'd think they're just this inept organization, and they're not, but small market Minnesota. Now, again, I don't want to give too much run to Stephen A. here. It's, you know, part of his deal. He tends to be polarizing. He's very opinionated. And I can hear some people saying, like, well, Marcus, you're just playing into it. This is exactly what he wants. You're just playing into it. It's kind of like the person on Twitter where I remember when I asked the question one time, I'm like, does any Packer fan anywhere find it offensive or care at all about the Bears wearing a cheese grater hat? Or do we all just think it's corny and whatever? Because I feel like Bear fans think that they're hurting all of our feelings, and I really don't think anybody cares. Genuinely. And then you get people in your mentions from Bear fans. Well, you seem to care, because if you didn't care, you wouldn't tweet about it. No. Use your head, little one. I am literally tweeting about how precisely nobody cares. So with Stephen A. Smith, I'm not playing into the shtick. I'm saying how ridiculous it is to me that people like Stephen A. and the national media in general just seemed hell-bent on forcing superstars out of smaller markets. Like, why do we do this? Giannis is gone. On to the next one. Here's more from Stephen A., suggesting that Anthony Edwards may be next.
3: In the end, though, it comes down to Minnesota in this regard. You've got a superstar in Anthony Edwards. He is a superstar. Make no mistake about it. And he can't be happy, like, with what the organization is doing. No, he's not upset. You know, the sumo, you know, you want to keep him. And Jaden Daniels, he wants to keep him. Got that part. But what you going to do to upgrade? What you going to do to show Anthony Edwards that you can compete with San Antonio and you can compete with Oklahoma City? What are you going to do in that regard? That is a question he is looking for the organization to answer. And if they don't answer it sooner than later, with a piece or two here or there that they get, don't be surprised if he sits up there and says, yo, man, it's time for me to get up out of here.
14: Now, in Stephen A.'s defense, yeah, I'm sure Anthony Edwards wants to see proof that the Timberwolves are serious about competing with the Spurs and the Thunder in the future. Absolutely, he should be. But, like, they lost to the Spurs in six this past year. They won 49 games. The year prior, they won 49 games and lost in the conference finals. The year before that, they won 56 games and lost in the conference finals. I mean, like, well, I mean, they're good. But he is the Anthony Edwards appears to be on the national media's radar. Just watch for the next several years. The new Giannis is Anthony Edwards. I'm telling you, if they can't get over the hump, look for Anthony Edwards to demand a trade out of Minnesota. I'm telling you. Okay. Mark in Shakopee, Minnesota says he's a blowhard. Does he realize that Tyler Hero grew up in Wisconsin? Stephen A. Clown. James says, Marcus, I don't like Stephen A., but he's right. Winters in New York City versus Milwaukee. Milwaukee winters are noticeably longer and colder than New York City's, with Milwaukee averaging lows that are 10 degrees to 15 degrees colder, with receiving nearly double the annual snowfall. Like, okay, fine. I'm not even going to fact check you. But, like, okay, you could use the same climate argument that Stephen A. is making. I'd consider retirement if I got traded from Miami to Milwaukee, let me tell you that. You could use... New York ain't Miami. New York is cold. New York gets snow. I'm not going to fact check you on the 10 to 15 degree difference from Milwaukee to New York, but both well above the Mason-Dixon line. It gets cold out east too. And Stephen A's logic is just is flawed there, like it is with a lot of different things. But one more thing in Stephen A's defense. If you take on as many responsibilities as Stephen A has, you're also going to say a lot of dumb stuff. There's 24 hours in a day, 7 days in a week, 5 days in a work week. But for him, it's a 7 day work week because wherever he might be. And when he's not working at ESPN, now he's getting into the political field. Like, the more you are required to talk, the more dumb stuff you're likely to say. I'm sorry, but you can't be plugged in and informed on every team in every league. And that's why he'll go viral sometimes about saying something that's completely wrong about something. Anything. So, I don't know who decided that Stephen A is a star, but like he's everywhere. And it just drives me nuts. The national NBA media is just different than other sports. Like I said, part of it is the league in general. It is weird. Most leagues, like the NFL, has no offseason. America just loves football. So we're talking about speculating about different things, off-field trades and stuff. We'll do that year-round. This is the downtime in the NFL right now. We'll talk about the NFL year-round. Most leagues, though, the discussions are about games. Who's good? And obviously we talk about that in the NBA, but what sells more, the vast majority of the conversation in the NBA is driven by drama, more so than any other league. It's always been like this, at least in the last, I don't know, couple decades plus. It's about the offseason. It's about player movement. It's about trade rumors, free agency, locker room drama. Everyone's got a podcast. What's the podcast rate in the NBA? I'd like to know that. That drives interest even more than the actual games in the NBA. And it's just so weird to me how the national media seems to enjoy nothing more than picking on the little guy. So I do feel for Minnesota sports fans, and I would advise y'all to buckle up. It ain't going to change anytime soon. We feel your pain from the last handful of years of Giannis watch. 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Tonight, evening storms could be strong, the low 56. Tomorrow, spotty thundershowers, clouds, and afternoon sun, and the high 71.
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6: A better life with Dr. Sanjay Gupta.
8: A colleague of mine went to a meeting of the primetime seniors the other week. There are programs like this all over the country for people in their 60s, 70s, 80s, and beyond to stay active. It's not just something to keep older folks busy. It helps to keep their bodies in shape and their brains sharp. Showing up with a good attitude is a must, and research shows that having the right mindset actually does lead to better physical aging. So if you need some suggestions to boost your positivity, experts we talked to recommended focusing on goals, which can boost your confidence. Practice gratitude, they said. One of the seniors my colleague met told her that just waking up in the morning is, quote, better than the alternative. That's true. Focus on the things you can control. Diet and exercise. And very importantly, surround yourself with positive people, because that can be contagious. I'm Dr. Sanjay Gupta, helping you live a better life.
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14: The Bucks have the 10th pick. Looking at their options, one of my favorites is Braden Burries, the guard from Arizona.
15: The biggest thing that people talk about with Burries is just his well-roundedness, right? There isn't really any weakness in this game. He can really defend. He can rebound. He's a very good shooter. He's a really good finisher as well. He had a lot of dunks, and he finishes well around the rack. Is he closer to his ceiling than a lot of these other players? I think that's a fair question.
14: That was part of my conversation yesterday, getting ready for the first round of the NBA draft with Avi Chahan, NBA draft analyst from Swish Theory. Talked about a bunch of different guys, including Braden Burries. When the Bucks were on the clock at 10 last night, Kingston Flemings from Houston had already gone. Darius Acuff was off the board. Mikel Brown Jr. was off the board, even though I wasn't the biggest fan of him, honestly. Just when the Bucks were on the clock at 10, and I tweeted it, but I said it throughout the afternoon, like, he is at the top of my list, depending on who's there, and he was the clear-cut pick at 10, in my opinion, at the time they were on the clock last night. On paper, I think the Bucks made a good pick. Now, that doesn't matter. We'll see. We've been wrong before. We'll be wrong again. Or I'll speak for myself. I've been wrong before. I will definitely be wrong again. But on paper, look, in the past, oftentimes I'll check myself and I'll be like, guys, we need to recognize, you know, they know more than we do. And I do think that's the case the vast majority of the time. You know, we all have opinions. We all should have opinions. It's sports. It's fun. But the guys making decisions have been involved in the inside conversations and exposed to a lot more knowledge and data than we could ever imagine. So when I say stuff like they have forgotten more about their area of expertise than we will ever know, largely I mean that. However, when it comes to the Bucks specifically, I'm not sure that over the course of the franchise's history, they have earned the benefit of the doubt as much as others. And for many of their picks, granted, they haven't had many picks lately, because like I keep saying, they've traded them away to put veterans around Giannis. So people all talk about what a bad drafter John Horst is. Well, the majority of his picks have been second round picks. He hasn't had a lottery pick ever until now. So you got to keep it all in context. And usually when the Bucks make a pick, usually it's not one where you look on Bucks Twitter, or if you're watching with fellow Bucks fans, you're looking to your left, looking to your right. Rare is it that you kind of like nod in approval. Like you expect the worst. You close your eyes when the pick is going to be made. You hear the little draft jingle. And then Adam Silver announces the pick. And you're like, oh, I like that. That's who I want. Usually it's like your eyes are closed. You're like, oh, gosh, which guy are they going to swing for the fence? Who's going to be the bust this time? When they were on the clock at 10, I wanted Braden Burries, and I think most of Bucks Nation did. He was the pretty obvious pick on paper, and they picked him at 10. It's kind of like, who is this team, and what have they done with the Bucks? Here's general manager John Horst last night on picking Braden Burries at 10 in a guard-deep draft. Were they targeting Burries specifically, Horst was asked, or did they just plan on, were they crossing their fingers to get one of the guards, or did they want Burries specifically? Here's John Horst.
0: We went into this, we thought the guard depth was really, really good in this draft, and frankly, that we would have been excited for a number of the guards. Braden was a target for us, and we spent time with him early in the draft process. We were able to bring him here later in the draft process. He's a big guard. He's got great length. He's got great size already at 20 years old. Played winning basketball. He's been a winner his whole career. Comes from a great pedigree. His family in San Bernardino. Dad was a basketball player. Mom was a basketball player. Just a high character young man that I think has kind of got a quiet competitiveness about him. A very efficient scorer. Gets to the free throw line. Makes shots. Two-way player. We think one of the best two-way guards in the draft. And so there were a lot of guys that we liked, but we were through the moon when we were able to get Braden.
14: I mean, the Arizona was on national TV as much as just about any program in the country last year because they were good. So you probably watched Braden Burries. If you watch college basketball, if you pay attention to college basketball aside from March, then you knew the name Braden Burries. And depending on your interest in the draft, you probably knew more about Braden Burries. He's really good. Had a really good year, albeit as an older freshman at Arizona, which was a big part of his evaluation. But Horst mentioned he comes from a family of athletes. Braden's dad, Bobby, and they were all the families of the players picked who were in the green room. They were all on with Lisa Salters for interviews last night on the ESPN coverage. But Braden's dad, Bobby, played college ball at San Bernardino Valley College and Cal State San Bernardino. He's a member of the Athletic Hall of Fame there. His mom, Hannah, played college softball at Tennessee and basketball at Cal State San Bernardino for 1 year as a grad transfer. So mom played college softball and basketball. Dad played college basketball. You wonder where did Braden Burries get his athleticism? Answer, genetics. Here's more from Horst on how Braden Burries fits in with the guards already on the roster.
0: Yeah, I think, again, it's specific to Braden, what we like about him in this group, which a lot of, I think, the guards that we have in our group is versatility. I think trying to have big guards that think the game, that offensively have an impact, that can play on the defensive side of the ball, I think is really important for us, and it's really important for Taylor. I think you all have been able to see the success he's had with players that play like that, and so again, Braden's size, I think Braden's IQ, his competitiveness, and the fact that he plays on both sides of the ball. He's a rookie. He's going to have to work. He's going to have to grow. He's going to have to get the opportunity. But we're excited and we're bullish on his ability to impact early.
14: Braden Burry's last season at Arizona, highly recruited guy, a top 10 recruit coming out of high school. Burry's averaged 16.1 points and 4.9 rebounds per game during his 1 year of college basketball, helping Arizona reach the Final Four for the first time in a quarter century. So, yeah, had a damn good year, to say the least. And now he is a Milwaukee Buck, and I think most of Bucks Nation very much approves. We'll learn more about Braden Burry's from Arizona men's basketball beat reporter Bruce Pasco next. Keep it here.
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24: Packers training camp begins July 29th. The regular season kicks off September 13th, but we're taking no days off from talking football on The Fan.
14: With the 10th overall pick in the 2026 NBA draft, the Milwaukee Bucks picked Arizona guard Brayden Burries, who helped lead the Wildcats to their first Final Four since 2001, just a few months ago. He's a 6'4 guard. He's 20 years old. He'll turn 21 in September. But let's learn a little more about Brayden Burries. A nearly unanimously approved pick by Bucks Nation, for whatever that is worth. And certainly has the seal of approval from this guy with two thumbs joining me now from the Arizona Daily Star. Check out his work online at Tucson.com. He is Bruce Pasco. Bruce, thank you so much for the time. How are you today?
25: Oh, you know, pretty good, but thanks for having me. But, you know, the draft is fun, but also kind of hectic from a college beat writer's perspective, because Arizona could have two more guys taken tonight, and then maybe another guy signs a two-way, and so just kind of everything's, you know, in motion here.
14: Yeah, so what's that like, having so many players drafted every year? Because around here, as good as the Badgers have been, and Marquette, you know, certainly here, there, down year last year, but like Arizona, just a college basketball powerhouse lately. Two dudes drafted last night, and like you said, a couple more tonight.
25: Yeah, I mean, it's a regular thing every year, but usually it's just one or two guys, maybe three, and then depending on who's in New York in the green room, I might even go. But this year was one. Burries was there, of course, and then the other three projected picks were not. So I'm at home just trying to pre-write it, what I can, and get ready, and then the second it comes out, then you push something out online, and you know, all that kind of stuff is just kind of like, it's almost like covering a game, really. And but I will say that four guys, if they get four, that would be the first time for them since 2001 that they've had that many guys in the two-round draft. So you know, it would be an accomplishment. And it's funny because 2001 was also the last time they had the Final Four. This year they made the Final Four, so you know, that talent kind of surfaces in the same way.
14: So, Bruce, you mentioned that some years you might go out to New York to the green room, depending on the prospects and where they might get picked. So am I reading too much into it to say that Brayden Burries just isn't good enough to merit your respect to go all the way? I mean, I'm kidding. What kind of guy is Brayden Burries, though? Because that's, in all seriousness, one thing that you hear over and over again, that he's just a really high character kid.
25: Yeah. No, it's a lot about our budget and also the fact that there's three other guys. So if I go out to New York, I'm still in the room writing about the other three guys, you know, so like it's hit or miss. And also, he is a good guy. He's, as you've probably seen, he's kind of soft spoken, kind of laid back. He's kind of got that SoCal like vibe to him. But he has real fire on the court, and he's very competitive, you know, deep inside, but he's a high character guy, you know, doesn't say a lot to us, but he's always pleasant to deal with. And, you know, I've never heard anything from others around him that he's any kind of a problem. I mean, here's a guy who came in as a five-star. He was the highest rated, expected to be a lottery pick, which he was, but came into a team where, you know, was, you know, kind of a mix between talented freshmen and upperclassmen. And he seemed to be okay with that. And he actually struggled towards the beginning of the year. And, you know, kind of the team kind of relied on some of the older guys and Cole Pete, the other significant, freshman who went in the draft last night and kind of rolled with that. And then all of a sudden in December, he caught fire and sort of became the player that everybody expected he would be. And here he is.
14: Talking to Bruce Pasco, Arizona men's basketball reporter for the Arizona Daily Star. Check out his work online at Tucson.com. So I want to circle back to just about everything you hit on right there, but specifically when he got to Arizona as a heavily recruited guy, like a top 10 recruit, five-star guy, I guess he clearly arrived on campus with high expectations.
25: Yeah, I mean, yeah, absolutely. In fact, I remember getting texts and buzz about of like, you know, mid-November. It was like, oh my God, Burry's must be a bust. And like, because they played Florida, they played UConn and UCLA within the first 3 weeks of the season, and he did not play well in any of those games. And it was really, really, you know, really tough time, I think. And then he, you know, he said he, you know, everyone's kind of propping him up. I think Tommy Lloyd, the coach here, has been on record. He was telling us he needs more at bats. He kept saying at bats, like using that baseball analogy. And apparently Ben Braden told me he was, you know, that he met with him and had a lot of conversations that Lloyd didn't lose confidence in him, telling him he kept going. And then sure enough, late in the November, they played a non-conference game. I think it was Denver. He went off in that game and then kind of carried over. They played Auburn at home in early December, played pretty well in that game. And then they went to Alabama, played Alabama at Birmingham, kind of a semi-neutral. And he went off in the second half of the game, scored 28, I think, scored 15 points in a row. Just, and that shows you, I mean, granted, Arkansas or Alabama was kind of gambling a little bit that they would, that maybe he would continue to struggle, and he took advantage of everything they, you know, if they gave him an extra half a foot of room, he was getting it off, and that's what he did. And then he showed that the rest of the year where he really has that kind of spurt ability or whatever you want to call it, but mm-hmm. also the way he can drive to the basket. He has a really powerful finish, but he's also pretty good 3-point shooter, and he proved that throughout the Big 12 season. I think he shot close to 40%.
14: Well, I wouldn't bring this up if you didn't just use the word gambling. And I vividly remember at one point last season, I happened to be on one of the, you know, daily fantasy gambling apps, and I happened to bet on Braden Burry's over. And I remember this because he did not hit his over. He was well under because he was under the weather, which I didn't do enough research. I guess I wasn't plugged into your coverage enough to learn that he was under the weather, because that was a big thing. He played through a pretty serious illness at one point last year,
25: yeah.
14: Right?
25: Yeah, he did. He did. They weren't making too big of a deal, but he did play through, and it's tough to quantify exactly what held him back, but it did a little bit. And I think, you know, and then the other thing is, even if when he was healthy, you know, this is a team that has four other guys averaging in double figures. They didn't need him to go off on any particular game. You know, like, he wasn't needed to be like an AJ Devonta or BYU, you know, needed everything from him, especially after one of their key players got hurt. You know, Burry's had a lot to rely on. There was just one point in a few games in February where Pete and a couple other guys were banged up, and that was, you know, and he kind of rose up in that period too. So it was also a function of what did the team need from him. And it wasn't necessarily he has to score 20 or 25 in any one given game. Not at all. This is a very balanced team.
14: Also, Burry's comes from an athletic family. Both parents played college basketball, correct?
25: Yeah, they did. And he was sort of raised with that. And, you know, he shouted them both out last night on the broadcast. You probably saw. And he, you know, yeah, he literally was, you know, kind of engineered from a pretty young age. He actually played club ball with Carter Bryant, who was the pick of the Spurs last year, out in San Bernardino area. And they were teammates from like age seven, you know, and everybody knew these two guys were probably going to be NBA players someday. And so he was literally, you know, kind of born into this.
14: Age is a crazy thing, but maybe no area is age crazier than when we're talking about the draft, specifically in the NBA, where 20 years old can be seen as old. He's going to turn 21 in September, going into his rookie year. And I was looking into this. There's not a ton of information on it because there's really nothing that I gather that's drastic, like he got held back or whatever. Just older for his age, was born in the fall. So sometimes it's kind of in that gray area. Do you go up? Do you hold back? Whatever. But 20 years old is soon to be 21. That is pretty old for a rookie.
25: Yeah, and that's why, again, he played with Carter Bryant because they were the same age. And Carter Bryant was a year ahead in school. And yeah, he is an older freshman, which I thought made him an interesting prospect, because usually a freshman like Cole Pete, who just turned 19 a few months ago, much younger, like you said, the NBA guys view that as a, you know, that's definitely a factor in their consideration. What is your upside and what is your age? And, you know, do you have a perception that you still have room to grow? And he's an interesting thing because he's a freshman who's only played on this high level for 1 year, and yet he is an older guy.

0: playing out for him as he translates to the NBA? Because talking to a couple draft guys, the book on him is that, like, off it all, everything sounds good except when it comes to ceiling, maybe, which comes back to age potentially.
1: Yeah.
0: Like, offensively, no weaknesses. We talked about he can shoot the lights out. He can be a bit streaky, but he's a good shooter, finishes around the rim. He'll throw it down too. He's not one of these finesse guys that just lays everything up. He can throw it down. He can defend. He can rebound. But maybe partially because he's 20. Turned 21 in September, maybe he's closer to his ceiling than some of the other lottery picks. Would you agree with all that?
2: It's hard to say. Yeah, possibly. I mean, I think that's probably why he, you know, there's a lot of great guards there you saw in that the lottery. And I think what seven of them went ahead of him or something like that. And that could be a lot of the reasons because he's very well rounded and, you know, you could see him. I still think he has the upside to be an NBA star. It's just a matter of, you know, but I'm not, you know, that's it. That's his ceiling, I would think. But it's possible that there is some thought that maybe he's a lot the way there. You know, I think he's still got room to grow, you know, maybe in playmaking and just, you know, adjusting his game to NBA defenders coming at him. You know, it's going to be, I think that he had a trouble with that in college and I think he'll, you know, it'll, is at the next level, he could see that as well. I mean, he has a lot of ways to get to the basket and score. But you know, they're going to make it tougher and he's going to have to adjust to that. So I don't know. It's hard to see, but I think he has quite a bit of upside still.
0: Yeah. And even if he is a little closer to his ceiling than other guys, personally, I don't care. Like, we're talking about the 10th overall pick, and people act like, you know, you're spending the number one overall pick on every single pick in the draft. Like, not every pick you make needs to be your star. And if Braden Burries develops into a star, great. But take players who are going to stick, you know? And I feel like Braden Burries is as safe. There's that buzzword safe until, you know, someone proves you wrong, but he feels like a safe pick with a higher floor, if you want to use another buzzword. Yeah, I think he's just going to be a really solid player, and on paper, it looks like a really good pick for the Bucks. Talking to Bruce Pasco from the Arizona Daily Star. Check out his work online at Tucson.com. Bruce, thank you so much for your time. Very much appreciated your insight on Milwaukee Bucks rookie Braden Burries, the 10th overall pick last night. And again, really appreciate your time. I'd say we'll catch up again down the road. Maybe, I don't know, do you cover Mike LaFleur and the Arizona Cardinals at all, maybe? Because then maybe.
2: 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No. I mean, I tell you, this job is 24/7, 365. 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
3: A Better Life with Dr. Sanjay Gupta.
4: There are lots of things you can measure to get an idea of how healthy you are at any given moment. Temperature, heart rate, blood pressure, just to name a few. But how about how healthy you will be and how long you're likely to live? According to a new study out of the University at Buffalo, two simple strength tests are pretty accurate at predicting longevity in older women. One is hand grip strength, and the other is how quickly people can stand up from a seated position without using their arms. By the way, I remember interviewing former President Jimmy Carter when he was quite old and being really impressed how he just popped out of the chair without using his arms. Not a lot of older people can actually do that. But I think the message here is that maintaining strength as you age is going to help you perform everyday activities, but also help you avoid injury and stay independent. I'm Dr. Sanjay Gupta, helping you live a better life.
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10: This is Better Call Eversole, live on The Fan.
14: However, even though we will all always remember the great memories with Giannis Antetokounmpo as a member of the Milwaukee Bucks over the last 13 seasons, last night, General Manager John Horst, who was scheduled to address the media following the first round of the draft, the Bucks as the center of the sports universe because they traded away Giannis. John Horst was scheduled to talk to the media about the two players they drafted last night. Braden Burry's at 10 and Nate Ament at 13. Therefore, he made it very clear early on that he wasn't going to address the elephant in the room.
6: Good evening, everybody. Thanks for hanging around. Exciting night, exciting few days. Look forward to taking questions for a few minutes. Before I start, just to be clear, until trades are approved by the league, we're not allowed to comment on anything, and so there won't be any conversations about that.
14: I know those are the rules. The trade won't become officially official until July 6th. We knew he wasn't going to comment on it last night because of it, but can't we use common sense? It's Giannis. Like, really? Nothing?
15: ABC News, I'm Chuck Sievertson. Tension and shouting at a Capitol Hill lunch with President Trump and Republican lawmakers. Many disappointed in an election year that the president canceled the signing of a bipartisan affordable housing bill. He insists Congress first pass his Save America Act, an election-related measure. After the lunch, the president said it was a great meeting. But Louisiana Senator Bill Cassidy indicates that what sources tell ABC News is correct, that the president was frustrated over yesterday's War Powers Resolution vote, saying he and the president raised their voices. Cassidy saying he asked Trump about the Iran war.
16: You have not told the American people what's going on. It was supposed to last 4 weeks. It's lasted 4 months. Our original objectives have not been achieved. And I want to know what's going on.
15: The federal judge today permanently barred Trump's executive order implementing a proof of citizenship requirement to vote. This is ABC News.
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20: 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Last night, the Chicago Bulls selected Caleb Wilson with the 4th pick in the NBA draft. The possibility of a true star for the Chicago Bulls. The Bulls' first since Derrick Rose about 10 years ago. I'm Chris Black.
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0: The Brewers are in first place in the NL Central as they look to win the division for the fourth straight year. We're talking baseball on The Fan.
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14: That's me. Appreciate you tuning in on this Wednesday afternoon on The Fan. Must-see TV tonight. That's right, 7 o'clock tonight, the second round of the 2026 NBA draft. The Bucks don't have a pick, all sarcasm aside. The Bucks don't have a pick, therefore, damn near unwatchable the second round of the draft. Like, I can't imagine the ratings will be very good. Unless they just try to pry another small market superstar out of his small market team and to a bigger market. Because that tends to be the way of the NBA world. But who knows? The Bucks have a lot of guys on their team that may get traded tonight. We don't know if they're going to be on the team next year, so maybe the Bucks acquire a pick tonight in the second round. I don't know. We'll get back to the Bucks and John Horst, who was not allowed to address the Giannis trade last night, which is still so crazy to me. I don't know what I wanted to hear, but I know that I would have liked to hear something. Knowing full and well that this is the way things go, until a trade becomes official, you can't officially comment on the trade, but I just feel like there are certain circumstances when we should be able to use some semblance of common sense. Like, I don't know, when the Milwaukee Bucks are the center of the sports world for a brief point in time, for trading away the most valuable player in the history of their franchise on Monday night, and the general manager speaks about 24 hours later, I would think that it would be okay, if not encouraged, that the general manager is able to say something about that particular player. But no, deal doesn't become official until July 6th. I'm sorry, I can't say anything. Now, anything about 19-year-old Nate Ament and or 20-year-old Braden Burries, both of whom graduated high school 12 months ago. Not that that has anything to do with it, but with the whole concept. 13 years with Giannis, the greatest player in franchise history. Can't comment on it. Deal's not official. Sorry. Them's the rules. Okay, I get it. Those are the rules. I understand the deal's not official. But it just feels so silly. Like, nobody nationally ever cares about the Bucks. No one ever talks about the Bucks, except if they're trying to pry Giannis out of Milwaukee over the last God knows how long. And certainly this week, where the Giannis trade was, is, and will remain the biggest story in the sports world for the rest of the week at least. And the GM who made the move speaks to reporters 24 hours after the trade is reported, and he's like, nope, can't talk about it. I went through Horst's entire presser last night, knowing that he wasn't going to address the Giannis move, but like, I get 12 minutes into it, and I'm like, this is so silly. Like, we have to, nowadays, everything is handled with guardrails, with, like, kid gloves. Ooh, we gotta be very careful with the PR aspect of this until we know what we want to say. Now, again, there are rules, so it's, like, league-wide. Until the trade is official, you can't talk about it. But, like, I don't know. Don't you think John Horst is a big boy? He can handle himself. It's not a weight joke at all. I'm just saying, like, he's a grown man. How long has this Giannis trade been in the works? Don't you think they have an idea, or he has an idea of what he can say and what he can't say? Even if he declines comment on certain questions. Like, so how long were you negotiating? I don't want to get into that. Was Kasperis Jakachonis the holdup? What was their offer at the trade deadline? I'm not going to get into details. I'll decline comment on that. Like, okay, fine. That's cool. But to just come out the gates right away and be like, well, league rules, man. I can't talk about Giannis. Really? We can't talk about trading away the greatest player in franchise history. It happened 24 hours ago. Questions on Burries and Amon, please. So what? Then the entire state media, who again, knew going in, Horst wasn't going to be able to address it. I just think that's so silly. Like, what? It's Giannis. Oh, no, can't address that. Nothing on that. Nothing until July 6th. Like, okay. Peace. Anyway. Meanwhile, the Milwaukee Brewers are in Cincinnati wrapping up a series with the Reds. The Brewers have limited the Reds through two games to one run on four hits over 19 innings. It was a 0-0 tie through nine on Monday night before the Brewers won 2-1 Monday night in 10. And then last night, Brewers win 2-0. And Brandon Sproat did exactly what Brandon Woodruff did the night before. Actually, I should dig it up. I don't know when I said it, but I was like, Brandon Sproat will do his best Brandon Woodruff impression tonight, or hopefully Brandon Sproat can do close to what Brandon Woodruff did the night before. I don't even know. Whatever. It doesn't. I'm not looking for credit. I'm just saying. But like, he did exactly what Brandon Woodruff did on Monday night. The exact same stat line. Brandon Sproat last night and Brandon Woodruff Monday night both pitched six shutout innings, struck out 10, gave up one hit without a walk. The exact same stat line. What are the chances of that? Not good. That exact stat line, six innings, one hit, no earned runs, no walks, 10 strikeouts. That stat line has been thrown three times before. Three times ever. The previous time was way back on Monday night when Brandon Woodruff did it. I mean, that's just crazy. The Elias Sports Bureau says that Brandon Woodruff and Brandon Sproat became the second pair of Brewers starters to have starts of at least six scoreless innings with one or fewer hits allowed and at least 10 strikeouts. The other time was back in 2020 when Brandon Woodruff did it and Corbin Burnes did it. Codify tweeted that the last three major league pitchers with 10-plus strikeouts, no walks, and one or fewer hits allowed in a game are all Milwaukee Brewers. Think about that. The last three major league pitchers with at least 10 strikeouts, no walks, and one or fewer hits allowed in a game, all Brewers. Miz, of course, back in his gem on June the 12th, and Brandon Woodruff Monday, Brandon Sproat yesterday. It's pretty damn good. They always say hitting is contagious. When one bat gets hot, then more bats tend to get hot. Brandon Sproat believes that pitching is also contagious night to night.
3: Three guys have a good outing, you know, one day and say, hey, you know, hey, you can, I mean, it's one of those things, you know, it's, you can be, as a pitcher, I think it's, you know, whether, you know, it's Miz, you know, Harry, Wu, hey, you know, what was working, you know, for you today, you know, what did you see, you know, from, you know, your perspective, and then you kind of take that over to the next day, you know, when you're starting, but yeah, I mean, anything in this game is contagious, you know, from pitching to hitting, you know, to defense, yeah, I mean, you know, that's like the saying, you know, when your team scores a couple of runs, so hey, you know, try to go there and get, you know, three outs as quick as possible, because, you know, the bats are hot right now, you know, you want to keep it rolling, so.
14: And now the Brewers have their brooms ready, the Broomers, looking to sweep the Reds tonight with Shane Drouin on the mound. Manager Pat Murphy, after last night's win, said it was the best outing Brandon Sproat has had in a Brewers uniform, and frankly, that's not remotely, that is not even a lukewarm take, it's just a fact. That is the best Brandon Sproat has ever pitched as a member of the Brewers. Here's Murph postgame after the 2-0 win, thanks in large part to Sproat. and his top-tier mustache, by the way. Is there a better mustache in Wisconsin sports than Brandon Sproats? Think about that, then call me up if you want to voice your opinion while you're listening to Pat Murphy brag about Brandon Sproat.
4: Best outing of the year, best stuff of the year. Gary did a tremendous job with him. Yeah, and he could have kept going. His calf tightened up in the fifth, and you probably noticed him grabbing it, but he wanted to stay for the sixth, and then after the sixth, we didn't want to risk it. He could have stayed, but, you know, we went ahead and went with our three guys, and, you know, things worked out.
5: But that's sometimes been the case, that when he gets to 70, the stuff sort of looks a little different. What did the numbers say tonight?
4: No, I mean, I think the stuff definitely came down a little bit. His heater velocity came down a little. But, I mean, he was 99 early, and he was 95 late. But still was effective. Sweeper was better. Cutter was good. Two-seam and four-seam, both good. I threw some great two-seamers. Yeah, I mean, his stuff came down, but it's still at 80 pitches. He was still going strong, and this is his best performance. So that's two in a row.
5: He's had a lot of signs. Like, we've seen the flashes of what he did tonight. What allowed him to do it, though, for a full outing?
4: I think he mixed the right way. I think Gary had a great plan with him. And, you know, it's a little bit tough to see in this ballpark early, even though it's a very offensive place. So I think, you know, that got him off to a better start, although his stuff was really, really good early. Yeah, I thought his focus was great. The one time a guy got on base, he kept his focus. Yeah.
6: Mark, on this trip, that's five consecutive quality starts. For the whole group to kind of follow each other and put together that kind of stretch and help you guys win.
4: Yeah, I mean, that's a real young pitching staff doing that, except for Woody. And I'm proud of him. You know, and the bullpen's been really good, too. So, yeah, we're very fortunate to have that. We're not on all cylinders. We had opportunities early, second and third, one out, nothing. And, you know, last 2 days we've had more opportunities to score and have it, man on second, nobody, and not getting them over or in. So we had some opportunities tonight to not have to use our quality relievers, but we did, so we'll have to make up for it tomorrow.
7: You mentioned earlier that it's a little tough to see here early. How much have you seen that come into play these last two games on both sides? There's been a lot of changes in some.
4: Yes, I think you can see it early, and I don't know if it's the time of year or what it is, but the glare in center field makes it difficult the first couple innings. So hitters weren't making excuses. They know they won't say it to me, but I hear it through the grapevine that, you know, it's tough to see, and you could see their guys had a tough time last two nights too. So that's the way it is. I mean, we have to deal with it.
5: Because of Joey's experience at third, just this infield alignment that you have right now,
4: that's a big play in the last inning. That's a big play. For a guy that just struck out three times in a row, and, you know, to go out there and still maintain his mental toughness and make that play, which is just a terrific play. Not a lot of guys make it. He's a special defender. Vaughn had an unbelievable game. He didn't have a poor at bat. Terang and Bowers had big hits, and William had a big hit, but Vaughn had four quality at bats. You know, Gary Sanchez did a great job behind the plate. Pratt did a nice job, two quality at bats, but Churio got a big hit for us. But Vaughn was the most consistent offensively, and Joey defensively was great. And then the pitching staff took over the game.
14: There's Pat Murphy. Now back to the more important topic, the mustache. Does Brandon Sproat have the best mustache in Wisconsin sports right now? Tough to argue against it. Now the Brewers have a few mustached players. Joey Ortiz been rocking his stash. Joey Ortiz, I don't know what he did with his hair. It's like he got in a time machine and went back to was that late 90s or early 2000s? When you'd have dark-haired people dye their hair blonde, but not blonde, more like yellow on the top, just the top. This is how I know I'm getting old. Is that in now again? The kind of spiky boy band, or was that like a boy band punk rock thing? I don't know what it is. But Ortiz went has gone with that for his hair. The mustache has come back within the last, I'd say as long as a decade. 5 years or so. But mustaches were very in for, I remember my Uncle Jeff always had a stash. And the first time I saw him after he shaved it one day. And I literally thought that there was a divorce I was unaware of. And my aunt brought the new boyfriend to whatever family gathering. I'm not even kidding. Who is this guy? What is that? What's not under your nose? He started talking. I'm like, oh my gosh, my Aunt Holly has a type. He sounds just like my Uncle Jeff. Minus the stash. It was my Uncle Jeff. Just didn't have a stash. Jason tweets me at Marcus Eversaw and says, he said scroat. It's sprout. I think that was intentional. Because he's said that before. He thought I was saying scrote when I was calling him sprote. And scrote makes you, different part of the body. Anyway, Jason says, scrote stash is mint. It's a very, very good stash. Is it the best stash on the team? Cooper Pratt would like a word. Trying to think who else has been rocking the stash this year. Has Terang ever trimmed it up into a stash? No, Sal's always clean shaven. No Churio going through the outfield. No Yelly. Has Garrett Mitchell ever? I don't know. Don't think so. Here's another question. Can Jacob Mizorowski grow a stash? My money would be on no. Or if he did, it would be like the middle school stash where it's like, all right, dude, you need to start shaving. Just because you can grow hair on your face doesn't mean you should. You got like a little pumpkin patch thing going on, just random spurts growing out. I don't know. This text from Anonymous says Cooper Pratt has a better mustache than Brandon Sproat. Okay, it's a valid opinion. Believe it or not, I did not expect to dedicate even a few minutes of airtime to mustache breakdown, but here we are. And now, I got to be honest, I am very, very, and I can't stress this enough, very tempted to take a break, come back, and really get to the bottom of this with a final ruling. Maybe some calls on who has the best mustache on the Brewers, maybe even in all of Wisconsin sports. I must be missing someone. Has Tucker Kraft ever done? I think Tucker Kraft has just done the stash. Donnie says, Sproat's mustache is tight, and so are his pants. Hashtag nut huggers. That's what I'm talking about. More of that next. 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Tonight, evening storms could be strong. The low 56. Tomorrow, spotty thundershowers, clouds, and sun. The high 71.
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28: 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What a block from Giannis.
14: Well, the NBA draft started last night with the first round. Wow. I got a tweet from an account. I don't know. Can I say that? It rhymes with corn star. But it's not corn. You know? Peter Schwanz, professional wrestler. I'm a professional wrestler. Professional wrestler, mustache aficionado, contact me for bookings. I should contact this non-corn star to voice his opinion on the facial hair discussion that Brandon Sproat has sparked on this program. But anyway, Peter Schwanz tweets me and says, I think I have the best mustache in Wisconsin sports. I am the not corn stash after all. Again, I don't even know if I can say that word, but you know what I'm talking about. So Donnie shouting out Sproat's mustache. Peter says he thinks he has the best mustache. And hey, as a professional wrestler, says contact me for bookings as a professional wrestler in the state. I mean, that's, you can decide if that's a sport or if it's an art or a form of entertainment. I don't know. We're not having that debate today, whether or not pro wrestling is a real sport. But we absolutely can discuss your opinion on who has the best mustache on the Milwaukee Brewers or in Wisconsin sports in general. That is a discussion worth having every day of the week, but especially Wednesday. Hump Day, which Peter, I'm guessing Peter's favorite day of the week is probably Hump Day. So, yep. Anyway, we can talk more about facial hair if you want. Anonymous said Cooper Pratt has a better stash than Sproat. On the other hand, Brandon Sproat has a nice butt for a gal? I don't know what that means. He's not a gal, and maybe he's saying for a
0: woman who may be attracted to him. I don't know. Anyway, feel free to interrupt and voice your opinion on Brewers and mustaches at 920-393-1075. 920-393-1075. I would really like a detailed breakdown if you're going to chime in. Like, Marcus, I know you want to talk about the Bucks and the draft and their two picks they made last night, but I've got the answer. You're leaving out so-and-so's stash. You get really Stephen A. Smith with it if you want. You must be crazy, Marcus. You are leaving off. Feel free, 920-393-1075. In the meantime, the Bucks made two picks last night in the NBA draft. The first two lottery picks for general manager John Horst, who has traded away the majority of his first-round picks over the years, has never picked in the lottery, at least until last night, when they took Braden Burries, the guard out of Arizona, at number 10, and then Nate Ament at number 13 in the pick that they acquired from the Miami Heat. The Tennessee forward, swingman, got him at 13. So the first two lottery picks for general manager John Horst. Burries last year, 6'4", 215 pounds, appeared in 39 games for Arizona, helped him reach the Final Four for the first time since 2001, led his team in scoring with 16.1 points, 4.9 boards, 2.4 assists, shot 49% from the field, was first team all Big 12, obviously on the all freshman team in the Big 12. He's 20 years old, so he's an older rookie. He's going to turn 21 on September 18th. Very rare. Like, historically old for a true freshman. And there's nothing weird about it other than they just, like, he was old for his grade coming up. I spent a lot of time Googling that earlier. I'm like, there's got to be an explanation. Did he have a gap year or something? No, he's just old. Well, he's old for a 20-year-old. Only in sports do we have conversations like this. Anyway, Nate Ament started all 35 games for Tennessee as a freshman. He's 19 years old. Ament averaged 16.7 points, 6.3 rebounds, 2.3 assists, playing nearly 30 minutes a game. 6'10", 211 pounds, was part of the all-freshman team in the SEC, was second-team all-SEC. Played in all four NCAA tournament games for Tennessee. They reached the Elite Eight. Was the Gatorade Player of the Year in Virginia. Heavily recruited guy coming out of high school. Chose Tennessee ultimately over, you name it, Duke, Kentucky, Arkansas with John Calipari. They were all after him. Ament, going into the draft, was a guy that most of Bucks Nation did not want the Bucks to pick. So, I don't know. It's only worth getting so upset until they actually play games. But it felt like the Braden Burries pick was about as unanimous as possible. When the Bucks were on the clock at 10, it felt pretty clear after Kingston Flemings was off the board, Darius Acuff, any one of those, you know, top tier or possible on the tier of guys who could have potentially fallen to 10. Once those guys were off the board and they were on the clock at 10, it was pretty clear, Braden Burries is a guy. And I even tweeted, don't be dumb, Bucks, take Braden Burries. They did, and it was weird. I was like, wait a second, the Bucks did what most of us thought they should do? This is odd. The Nate Ament pick at 13. Bucks Twitter did not want Nate Ament going into the draft. I know I shouldn't speak in absolutes, but a pick based heavily on potential for a highly recruited guy who wasn't consistent throughout his 1 year at Tennessee. He's lanky. It's hard to see him playing in the NBA right away anyway, but more of a potential pick. So that alone is scary. Plus you have the Jimmy Haslam connection to the University of Tennessee. And I understand Bucks fans being scared of Jimmy Haslam having more and more power. Hell, I'm scared of it. But picking him at 13 is easier to stomach than if they would have picked him at 10. And the fact that they got Braden Burries at 10, I think a safer pick, one that I like, I think makes it easier to stomach that they took Nate Ament at 13. Now, neither of them is a sure thing, obviously. No one ever is. We just use words like high ceiling, low ceiling, safe versus risky, all buzzwords like that. But Anyway, we'll learn more about Nate Ament coming up after the break from Garrett Armbrust, who covers the Volunteers for Fox Sports Knoxville. He's been pushing back on Twitter on some of the anti-Nate Ament propaganda. Can you use propaganda for... I think you can. I think it works. I just did it. Okay, quick text here from Anonymous. Young Ross Geller, Brandon Sproat has the best stash on the Brewers. See, Ross Geller, that's a Friends reference. I like that. I can see the resemblance. Ross Geller, Brandon Sproat, Ross Geller. I get it. I could see it.
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6: Few people now have asked me about a TikTok trend that they've come across. It's called 75 Hard. The challenge was created by entrepreneur and author Andy Frisella, who calls it a, quote, transformative mental toughness program and an Ironman for your brain. So here's what it entails. Eat a structured diet with no alcohol, drink a gallon of water, read 10 pages of nonfiction, take a progress photo, and complete 2 45-minute workouts, one of them outdoors, every day, for 75 days. Quite a challenge. We asked CNN fitness contributor Dana Santis about this, who reminded us that sustainable fitness isn't about punishment or proving discipline through extremes. It's about building habits that integrate into your lifestyle in a way that feels supportive and repeatable. If you ask me, that's going to be the key to long-term success. I'm Dr. Sanjay Gupta, helping you live a better life.
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0: I'd say one of the more recognizable fight songs in college sports. With the 13th pick in the NBA draft, the Milwaukee Bucks turn to Tennessee to take forward Nate Aiment. With the pick acquired from the Miami Heat in the Giannis trade, Nate Aiment spent his freshman year playing for Rick Barnes and the Vols last year. He's 6'9", 211 pounds, 19 years old, heavily recruited coming out of high school. Now let's learn more about Nate Aiment. Joining me now from Fox Sports Knoxville, he is Garrett Armbrust. Hello, Garrett. How are you?
13: I'm doing good. The fight song got me hyped up on here.
0: I bet it did. That's what I'm here for, partially. So let's start at the very beginning. Nate Aiment obviously was not at Tennessee very long, as is the case often nowadays in college sports. But anyway, Nate Aiment committed to Tennessee, one of the best recruits in the country. Just talk to me about that, kind of the hype and the expectations that came along with Nate Aiment when he first committed to Tennessee.
13: Yeah, no, definitely it was a late commitment for sure. Of the top, 15, 20 guys in the country that were ranked, he was, if not the last one uncommitted, one of the last ones for sure. It was kind of down to Tennessee and Duke at the end. And we kind of all thought that he was headed to Duke. That was kind of the rumors that everybody had heard. And that was what we had kind of heard from inside the building was Duke was where he was going to go. We kind of made a late financial push there at the end and ended up getting him to commit. But he was our highest rated recruit that Tennessee had got in basically over a decade. So very highly recruited a player and high expectations coming in with him for sure this season for the Vols.
0: That is exactly where we're at with college sports now. Made a late financial push. I like how you put that. What do we know about that financial push as you describe it?
13: Yeah, I mean, I don't know the exact number of what it was, but I do know that, he was definitely our highest paid player on our team. We had Felix Akpara and Jacoby Gillespie, who will definitely be second-round picks most likely tonight. Gillespie transferred from Maryland. And Felix was an Ohio State player that played for Tennessee the year prior as well. So we put a pretty good amount of money in them. There were a couple of returners that we, spent a good amount of money on as well. But Aiment was definitely up into the multi-million dollar range for the 1 year that he was in Knoxville.
0: So, Garrett, I don't know how familiar you are with Bucks Twitter, but I know that prior to the draft, and you know this, that rarely in sports, I don't care what the sport is or what the level, but rarely do you have a fan base nearly unanimous in anything, whether they like something, don't like something, but Bucks Nation, Bucks Twitter was nearly unanimous, nearly united that they did not want Nate Aiment specifically for a variety of reasons, right? Like highly recruited guy, but wasn't necessarily consistent in his 1 year at Tennessee. So that is seen by some as a red flag. Plus, I think the biggest thing is Jimmy Haslam, who was bought into the Bucks ownership. He's a co-owner and has Tennessee ties. He's a big donor to the University of Tennessee. And the Bucks Nation wants like nothing to do with Jimmy Haslam for, I think, pretty obvious reasons, like his track record with the Cleveland Browns hasn't exactly been great. But like the thought is that if the Bucks took Aiment, well, that's Jimmy Haslam's pick and just another sign that he's getting more and more power. So, all that being said, I guess, can you sell us on the pick? Like, why do you like the pick? Talk to me about his potential. Who is Nate Aiment? Just untangle this knot that I just tied up for you.
13: Yeah, no, definitely saw that last night on Twitter. A lot of, obviously, Bucks fans very passionate about, you know, where y'all went with 13th pick. Seemed like the Burry's pick at 10 was much more positive from from Twitter. But I look at Nate Amon as a guy. Look, he's 19 years old. He's 6'9". He's still growing into his frame. And we saw that a lot during the season at Tennessee. He started the season in non-conference play and had some soft moments early in non-conference play. But you saw an SEC play, when conference play began, he got a lot better. And he was able to get to the rim. He was able to get to the rim in not many steps. You know, long, lanky guy can get to from the three-point line to the basket basically in two steps. And he created a lot of fouls last season, got to the line a lot, was an effective free-throw shooter. And has an extremely potent mid-range game. This is a guy that can pull up, you know, from the elbow and shoot pretty much over anybody with his 6'9 height. He has a tall wingspan. And in the NBA, that mid-range game is kind of something that you don't see as much anymore. Guys like DeMar DeRozan and Kevin Durant that kind of made a career out of that, you don't really see that shot as much anymore. And Amen obviously still has to develop his three-point game. He does still have to get stronger, and he does still have to, you know, control the basketball better and become a little bit better of a defensive player. But what you saw from November to March was a completely different player. And part of that was the coaching staff telling him, Nate, you're here. You're our number one player. We paid you to be our number one player. You need to do it. And, you know, he got kind of an earful from the coaching staff around Christmas break. And he really came back a completely different player after that in January before conference play. And there was a stretch in February where he was playing, you know, if not the best freshman in the SEC, one of the best freshmen in the SEC. He was averaging over 20 points per night, 6-7 rebounds, and he was just a constant threat to score. And he was had moments for 10-15 minutes throughout a game where he was the most dominant player on the court, and it wasn't even close. So I look at Nate Amon as he's not a finished product, and that's why I think it's good for him to go to the Bucks. The Bucks are obviously
0: – yeah.
13: With the Giannis trade, they're in a situation where there's a lot of things that are uncertain. I know Tyler Herro was in that trade. You don't even know if he's going to be playing for Milwaukee next year. Miles Turner, a guy that came from the Pacers, you don't know if he's going to be in a Bucks jersey next year. There's a lot of uncertainties, and I think the fact that him and Burry can come in and do it and coincide with one another is also really good, because I think they can kind of work together and do this whole thing as first-round draft picks together. It's not like Amen, you know, was the fourth overall pick. These were two guys that were picked 10th and 13th. They have very high expectations, but it's not like they were a top five draft pick and it was the only draft pick that a team had.
0: Shoot, I got to be honest, Garrett, we could just end the interview right now, because those 2 minutes right there, that's exactly why I brought you on. I mean, that is a very, very well said there. Very good explanation of what's enticing about Nate Amon. And I do find it kind of fascinating. Want to make it very clear, in no way am I saying, or are you saying, that Nate Amon deserves to be compared to Giannis at all? But I do think it's interesting that Nate Amon was picked with the pick involved in the Giannis trade, because when the Bucks drafted Giannis in 2013, he's an unfinished product, he's raw, and a lot of the perception around that pick wasn't like anti-Giannis. It was more like, I don't know much about the guy, and it's a pick based on potential for a team that really didn't have much of a direction at the time. Are they really going to be a contender? What's this guy going to become? And in some ways, Nate Amon is similar that way. Now, I think there's more negativity because he was a highly recruited guy from the States, and there's still a lot of the questions as to why he wasn't consistent enough last year at Tennessee. But it is all about potential, and you can clearly see that potential.
13: Sure, yeah, and like I said, I mean, you just saw how much he improved throughout the season. And I think that if you were to look at his stats, which obviously lots of Bucks fans obviously didn't watch Tennessee basketball, and definitely not to the level of people here in Knoxville that watched every game. But if you looked at his stats, you would maybe think, okay, 16 points, 6 rebounds per game, shoots 39% from the field. You know, this guy is the top 15 NBA draft pick. Like, really? But I think you have to go deeper than the stats. And a lot of the games, you know, you have to know how Tennessee – first of all, played this season. Tennessee's offense outside of him and Jacoby Gillespie was, I'm not going to say it was non-existent, but it wasn't very good. There was a lot that was on the line for Amon offensively. He had to do a lot. He didn't have a true position that he played this season, and the spacing in the offense was not very good. And I think, you know, we talked about the Bucks. You don't know exactly what's going to happen, but Miles Turner is a guy that can space the floor. You know, Prince is a guy that's going to be able to shoot threes. People like that, they're able to space the floor. I think that really helps Amon a lot, because I think he wants to be able to play a true position and just have better spacing than he had at Tennessee. And I just think a lot of the things that were going for him at Tennessee kind of went against him. And that's why I think that you have to look more, you know, than just his stat sheet, because he made so many plays that don't even show up on the stat sheet. And one that comes to mind was Tennessee versus Vanderbilt game back in February. It was a very important conference game. Both teams ranked at the time. And the game, Tennessee was down by one with about 40 seconds left in the game. And it was just a failed offensive possession. Shot clock got down inside 5 seconds, and they threw it over to Ament in the corner, and they double-teamed him. They had a late defender kind of close out on him. And Ament really had nothing, and he just rose up and shot a jump shot over both of them. And it was kind of just like, wow, you know, that was a completely blown.

0: basketball thing. Like, part of me wonders if these guys aren't distant cousins.
1: Yeah, they're very similar statures, kind of, you know, looking. And I think, you know, that kind of goes to what we were saying. Hopefully these guys can create a brotherhood together and go into this. They're going to be playing the summer league together and create, you know, a chemistry with one another, because a team like this that's going to have so many new faces in Milwaukee, you know, creating a chemistry is going to be as important as anything.
0: Garrett, your best guess, let's say 3 years from now, who is Nate Ament in NBA terms?
1: I think he's a solid player. I really believe that Nate Ament has a ceiling of an NBA All-Star. His floor is probably lower than a lot of guys in this draft. I will say that. But I don't think that he's going to be a bust. I think he has a ceiling that anyone that's 6'9 and 19 years old that's still growing into their body, that has a mid-range game that good and can get to the basket and attack defenders that well, you know, I just feel like the ceiling is there. He has to improve on a couple things, his three-point shooting and his defense a little bit, but I think his defense will improve once he grows into his body. And doctors told him last year he might not be done growing. He could get to 6'10". So this is a guy that put on a lot of inches in high school. He grew a lot from his sophomore to junior year of high school. And the fact that he may not even be done growing, and he's definitely going to put on weight in an NBA weight room, I think that should excite you, because he has all the basketball traits to be able to do it. If he can just put on the weight, he has the physical abilities to be able to really be an impressive player in this league.
0: I like the sound of that. Speaking of, I always wonder, you know, we hear the Southern twang, we hear the Southern accent, and I often wonder if people from the South hear an accent from us. So, got to ask you, do you think I have an accent?
1: It's not like totally noticeable, but I mean, I can definitely tell a little bit. I have been to Wisconsin before, so I've kind of seen the Wisconsin accent, and I will say, I think of all the places I've traveled in America, Wisconsin might have some of the nicest people.
0: Well, now you're just preaching to the choir. Garrett Armbrust from Fox Sports Knoxville, cannot thank you enough for your time and the kind words on behalf of all of Wisconsin, at least Northeast Wisconsin here in Green Bay. Garrett, thank you very much.
1: Of course. Thank you for having me on.
0: All right. Appreciate you. There he is, Garrett Armbrust. Follow him on X. Check out his work at Fox.
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